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5: Turbyville set to kick off. Deep is the speedster, Rakeem Smith, 5'9", 185, originally out of Baltimore, Maryland. Started his career at Delaware State, where he had two kickoff returns for touchdowns. Played last year for Bowling Green. And he is deep, deep in the end zone. He can bring it out. He has permission. Turbyville approaches, hits it downfield. He's got a shot at this. Instead, he will let it go, and it will go over his head and bounce through the end zone for a touchback. Tennessee will go back on defense. Brent Hubbs, I want to bring you in here to just ask you. Defense had a lot of time after the Georgia Tech scoring drive to talk things over. Thoughts about what they've been discussing?
6: Well, just kind of tighten up some coverage. They're getting good pressure. It's just they've allowed some short stuff. The question is Georgia Tech going to try to throw it over their head at any point, or can they squat down on some of it? They like the way the defensive line is playing right now. They just got to tighten up a little on the corners.
5: Tennessee going with four down linemen and two linebackers. Going to run to the right side will Georgia Tech. And it's Haynes. Haynes breaking tackles as he gets outside the 30 to the 33. I don't know if he's on the ground yet, but they've blown the play dead. Lane with the tackle. My goodness. Hard running by number 22, Justice Haynes.
7: We got to match his energy on that one. He came out 5 or 6 yards after contact. We got to get him down.
5: Second down and two at the 33. Mendoza in a 10-10 game. Moving his personnel around. Going to give Haynes a chance again. He's got the first down and is tripped and taken down at the 36-yard line. Flag comes in from the referee as Campbell makes the tackle.
8: Holding. Offense, number 72. 10-yard penalty. Second down.
5: 72 is Carney, the right tackle. So instead of a first down, they're going to walk this thing back to the 23-yard line, and it'll be second and 12, and Riggs, the center, is hurt. And so Georgia Tech is going to have to figure out who's going to snap the football here. They played six offensive linemen in the game the other day, and it did not go well. I think this may be Reed 66. Let's see if that's who this is. It is. Reed, a fifth-year man, will come in to snap to Mendoza. But that's a big penalty if Tennessee can somehow take advantage.
7: Yeah, holding calls are usually drive killers. For Tennessee, this is a really good opportunity to get off the field here and maximize the opportunity.
5: We don't see Davin Hobbs back out there. Brent Hobbs, what can you tell us about him?
6: Well, he's come back out of the injury tent. He has a lighter wrap, actually, around his ankle. He had a big, bulky brace around the ankle they've taken off. He is now trotting and running some on the sideline here, trying to get loose. He's clearly moving better right now than he was the last time he came out of the tent.
5: Alexander has come into the lineup for Georgia Tech. He's an extra running back, see where they line him up. He's a versatile guy. On second down and 12, he goes in motion to the left. They throw over the middle, and they've got it complete, short of the first down. I think it's Penson who's the man who made the catch. He was wrapped up immediately, really belted to the ground. And making the tackle is Metcalf. It was Penson. So Georgia Tech now has third down and a long two.
7: Like to see us get up and play a little bit tighter in coverage. Quick slants are easy pitch and catch situations for Georgia Tech.
5: On third down, Mendoza looking, scrambles to his left, being chased, firing, got it complete to Allen at the 36, and Lee takes him down. It is a first down. Good job throwing on the move by Mendoza.
7: Didn't force it, took what the defense gave him, and we gave up that easy throw there. We got to get up a little bit.
5: Georgia Tech overcoming the penalty. Empty backfield, three receivers to the right, two to the left. Quick throw, Haynes, missed tackle by Redmond. He's to the 40 and up to the 44-yard line goes Justice Haynes. Carter has to come over and make the stop. Gain of 8. And now Utley. Utley is down. Ethan Utley is down right in front of the Georgia Tech sideline. And so Tennessee, without Finch, currently without Hobbs. And now Utley is hurt. Tennessee has problems depth-wise suddenly at defensive tackle.
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1: Georgia Tech football as we play in the second quarter in Atlanta. Tennessee and Georgia Tech tied at 10 apiece. Offensive coordinator George Godsey really dialing up things for this Yellow Jackets offense. He and Brent Key were teammates before becoming the head coach and the offensive coordinator. Godsey spent 15 seasons as an NFL assistant. You can tee it up with VFL Bill Mayo at the half. Your question about the Vols' performance, questions about how this half has played out. Text it now, 865-657-1278. That's 865-657-1278.
5: Tennessee going with four linebackers here. T-Lander, Carter, Campbell, and Spellman. A different look for the Vols on second down and two after Utley leaves the field under his own power. Play fake, Mendoza throwing, intercepted balls, 40, 30, 20, 10, 5, end zone, Dijon Lane to the house, touchdown, Tennessee.
7: Great job by Dijon Lane, jumping the bubble screen. They were in trip formation to the right. He's been making plays all fall camp. Another play from Tennessee for the touchdown. Great job, defense.
5: Last year, the Vols scored six times on defense, and this 6 points comes at a great time.
7: Great time. Take some pressure off the offense, scoring points with your defense, countering Georgia Tech, scoring a touchdown on special teams.
5: Renvier. Good. Mendoza started the game 0 for 3, hit 9 of his next 11 for 81 yards, but pass number 15, not so good.
7: Well, Georgia Tech has been really wearing out the quick game so far this game. And so wanted to see us play up, be more aggressive, and we did it right there. Jumped the bubble screen, took it back for 6.
5: Dijon Lane for Tennessee, 6'2", 215, junior Jessup, Maryland, went to Penn State, came with coaches from Penn State to Tennessee. In the second scrimmage, he intercepted 2 passes, returning 1 for a touchdown, and earned himself a starting nod next to T.J. Metcalf after the injury to Idris Farouk.
7: He's a playmaker, Mike, showing us tonight.
5: Smith is deep. Turbyville to kickoff. Balls lead 17-10. Turbyville with the hammer. Smith lets it go for another touchback. And now we'll see how Mendoza responds to a moment that is not so good. His first pick as Georgia Tech's coach, quarterback.
7: Georgia Tech had a little bit of success running the football on the last possession, but Tennessee cut the water off and resulted in the interception. So let's see if Georgia Tech wants to take a shot, because I don't really see any other way Georgia Tech is going to be successful getting explosive plays.
5: Isaiah Campbell has checked in for Tennessee. Offseason injury limited his summer. He is playing for the first time tonight at defensive tackle. At the 25. Give. This is going to be King running on the right side. Correction, it's Haynes running on the right side, and he is going to be taken down after a gain of a yard. Keep wanting to call him Haynes King. Norman with the tackle. He was such a good player here. Mendoza to pass. Fires downfield, ball tip, incomplete. Intended for Harris. Arian Carter bats it away.
7: Almost a second pick six. Arian Carter gets his head around a tick sooner. We're talking about another Vols defensive touchdown. Really good job of Carter reading the quarterback's eyes.
5: Here comes Gilliam. Gilliam going to get Campbell to rush the passer. It's Gentle, Norman, and Gilliam up front. On third down and 9, Mendoza. In the backfield. Two receivers to the right. Mendoza dropping. Pressure coming. Back shoulder throw incomplete and not even close. Redmond with great coverage on Smith. He was running stride for stride.
7: Press coverage on the outside is exactly what I wanted to see. Force Mendoza had to make a perfect throw. Couldn't do it there. Great coverage by Redmond.
5: Maketa to punt. Deep is Moss. Vols have to be careful here on fourth down and 9. Maketa gets the kick away. It's a high spiral that turns over. Chases Moss back to the 19. He's got the 20. He's got the 25. And he is belted by Elko as he hits the 25-yard line. So Tennessee gets the football back. 10:43 remaining in the first half. Balls lead by 7.
1: 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Tennessee defense, Georgia Tech, 6 rushes, 12 yards.
5: Tech with 94 yards of total offense. Tennessee 133. Each team has scored a non-offensive touchdown. By the way, penalty on the play. 15 yards on Tennessee for something. We have not seen what the infraction is. It's some sort of personal foul. And so the Vols will start back on the 10. Brandon against a 5-man front. Has time. In trouble. Stepping up. And he's sacked. Taken down for not a great loss. But Evert makes the tackle on him back at the 8. We did not see the penalty. It was called on Spillman for holding from the spot of the catch. So while the ball was in the air, that's why the ball's at the 10. Second and 12. Going to run the football with Bishop. Here he comes, 15. Bishop dives out to the 19. They will pull it back just a little. And so it'll be third down and a long one or short two.
7: Very manageable third down here. Why? Because Bishop's great run.
5: Bishop is fresh. Now 8 in the box for Georgia Tech on third down. Bishop hammers it in there. Eford hits him in the hole, but he takes Eford for a ride to the 21, and it's a first down, Big Orange.
7: Yeah, Bishop let him know that he was in the weight room all summer. He hit him at the line of scrimmage, but he carried him to the first down.
5: Ball's 3 of 6 converting third downs, leading 17-10, 9:25 remaining in the half. Brandon, blitz picked up. Deep throw right side for Matthews. Matthews tries to get there, cannot. He was battling in the secondary. And that battle was with none other than Stevenson, who has entered the game.
7: I think if you're Tennessee, you got what you want. The pass, a little underthrown. Faison needs to get the ball out a little bit further. I think Mike had a step or two.
5: Brandon, 3 of 8, 71 yards. Smith, Travis Smith Jr., wide to the right. Two receivers to the left on 2nd and 10. Brandon, looking, firing, completing. He's got it to Bishop at the 30, at the 35. He had stepped out of a tackle, and he's taken down finally at the 37. Lightsey with the stop. Gain of 15 and a first down, Tennessee.
7: Nice protection by the offensive line. Faison Brandon doing a really good job of going through his progressions and taking the check down. Deshaun Bishop making a guy miss, picking up the first.
5: Checking in, Tyreek King. 5'11", 175, wearing number 19, freshman out of Knoxville's Catholic High School. Neither Matthews nor Staley have a catch in this game. Going to give it to Bishop, and he is hit and drilled for a loss. And Carroll Jackson made the tackle and then threw Bishop back to the ground. Loss of 1 on the play.
7: Yeah, only 6 guys in the box there. We got to pick up some positive yards in a run.
5: Unfortunately for Tennessee, it looks like he beat Umaroff there. 8:06 and counting, first half. Jackson wide to the left. 2 receivers to the right. Tennessee with the tight end tight to the left on 2nd and 11. Play fake. They go screen right side to King, and it's incomplete. Poor execution, Tennessee. And now it's going to be 3rd down and 11.
7: Yeah, if Faison taps his chest, lets his receiver know that was my bad. It was a rough throw. Put it nicely. Here's the opportunity on 3rd and 11.
5: Frame out. Davis back in. Staley and Matthews wide to the right with Davis on 3rd down and 11. Is there a running opportunity for Brandon here? Four men set to rush. Here they come. Brandon has time, fires, nearly picked off, incomplete. Intended for Davis, knocked down by 27 Harris, and the Vols will be forced to punt it away.
7: Penalties are very important, Mike. You had great field position, but the penalty special team starts the drive there on first and 10 on your own 10. It changes the play call.
5: Ross, who's had a punt blocked in this game. Deep is Allen. He muffed a punt against Colorado. Snap is good. Going to his right with the rugby kick, Ross. Allen asks for the fair catch and makes it inside his own 20-yard line. I think they'll spot it about the 16. Timeout on the field. 7:40 remaining in the first half. Your score, Tennessee 17, Georgia Tech 10.
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1: Volunteers back on defense, leading Georgia Tech 17-10. Our Pilot sideline reports are presented by Pilot, proudly preserving Neyland Stadium. Brent Hubbs, the defensive secondary getting a test tonight. Some injuries up front, that's affecting them. But also just kind of seeing where they are after a game against Furman where they didn't get exercised too much.
23: They certainly did not. Guys did not have the ball thrown their way. A lot of the talk this week has been about communication because of all the motions and shifts that they do, that Georgia Tech does. Tennessee has really played just their starting secondary until this drive. Dylan Lewis is going out there at safety right now. So Tennessee making a sub. The communication from safety to linebacker level and safety to corner is vital. That was a key point in the pick six for the Volunteers with John Lane.
5: Tennessee has Weathersby, Robinson, Gilliam, and Dye as the four down defensive line. But Mendoza has a new back, Holsley, in there. Holsley, a quality back in his own right. Going to get a carry running left, and Holsley is stacked up. Virtually no gain on the play. Excellent defense. Spillman will be credited with the stop. Be second down, and we'll call it 10.
7: Great job getting off your blocks, eliminating that hole real quick.
5: Die out, T-Lander back in. So the ball's going from four down linemen to three with three linebackers. On second down. 7:05 to go first half. Mendoza. Play fake. Dropping. firing and incomplete. Nice breakup by Spillman on a ball that was very accurately thrown to Roche. Looked like a catch, and then it wasn't.
7: Yeah, Spillman, really good job breaking the hands of the receiver, forcing an incomplete pass.
5: Now Carter is in for Spillman. Dye is back in with Norman to rush the passer. Gilliam stays in there. Why not? Empty backfield on third down. We'll call it nine. Three receivers to the right, two tight to the left. Ball showing blitz. Mendoza dropping, firing out of the backfield. It's caught, but for very little gain. Moss with the tackle on Corbo, the tight end. He's out to the 20, and it's going to be a three and out for Georgia Tech.
7: That is how you close. Whoa. Quay Moss coming up, laying a hit on the tight end.
5: And he was an All-State receiver and yet likes contact. Now he's deep at the 35-yard line. Bacata to punt, and it's partially blocked. The punt comes wobbling downfield, hits at the Georgia Tech 48, and will bounce into Tennessee territory and be downed at the 45. So the Vols got a piece of it, and they really got in to Bacata. And so Tennessee will take over at the 45 after what turns out to be a 35-yard punt. I think it was Baker who got part of his leg. Justin Baker, who had the 73-yard touchdown last week, sophomore from nearby Stone Mountain, GA.
7: Yeah, Tennessee said it's our turn to get some pressure on the punter. It was a party at the punter because Baker wasn't the only guy back there with the opportunity to get his hands on the ball.
5: Haslam is now in the game at right guard for Tennessee, replacing Umaroff. Tennessee goes back to Bishop at tailback. Five carries, 44 yards. Play fake. Throwing across the middle, incomplete, through the hands of Davis. Had a lot on it, but looked like a catchable ball.
7: Yeah, Davis probably saw a gold jersey flash in the corner of his eye. For some reason, didn't haul it down.
5: Second and 10. Quick throw, dropped again. This is Keys, was standing at midfield, had a catch, was going to take a hit from White and just dropped it.
7: Yeah, tried to run before he caught it. Got to catch it first. Even if you don't pick up any yards after the catch, it's still 5 yards.
5: Tennessee 17, Georgia Tech 10, third and 10, balls at their own 45. Brandon changing something up at the line. Moves Bishop to his right hip, anticipating a blitz. Brandon looks, fires, incomplete, intended for Keys, who felt like he was grabbed, and he was. There's your flag. White and Eford.
0: Pass interference. Defense, number 44. The ball will be placed at the spot of the foul. Automatic first down.
5: Eford is 44. Oh, I don't know, but it wasn't on Eford. It could have been on White, maybe for a grab, but, man, that is...
7: We'll take it.
5: It was potentially holding more so than it was pass interference. The penalty is 6 yards, and Tennessee keeps the ball. I don't know about that.
7: We'll take it.
5: At the 49, they're going to run Morris to the left. DeJuan steps out of a tackle to the 45, to the 40, to the 35. And DeJuan Morris is run out of bounds at the 33-yard line. Gain of 16 and a first down Tennessee as Riley makes the tackle.
7: Nice change up with Morris. You see Bishop, you see Gordon. Morris comes in, he's quicker, he's faster. He proved it there on that play.
5: Eford, their best player on defense, has come out and is holding his right arm in an awkward way, running straight to the tent. Fifth-year player, spent all 5 years here at Georgia Tech, and he is hurt. may be just going to pop that shoulder back in place. He's the type of guy that would want that.
7: Those linebackers are crazy.
5: They are crazy. He would not let him take him into the tent.
7: I think he's upset at what Morris just did to him, so he wants to get back out there.
5: We do know this. Whatever the penalty was, it wasn't on him. Timeout, Georgia Tech, with 5:38 remaining in the first half. Tennessee leads 17-10. Each team with two timeouts remaining. Crowd still booing that fourth down play, or that third down play, and the penalty. Larry Stone standing by with some scores.
1: Jacoby Jackson, 8-yard touchdown run. Ohio State leads Texas 10-0. Florida on top of Campbell, 52-3. They're playing in the fourth. Second quarter, South Carolina leads Towson 17-3. LSU in front of Louisiana Tech, 10-0 in the second quarter. Ole Miss leads Charlotte 7-0 in the second quarter. Auburn and Southern Miss have been delayed because of weather.
5: Tennessee has first and 10 at the Georgia Tech 33-yard line. Ball's had two incomplete passes and then an apparent third incomplete. Georgia Tech called for pass interference on the play. It was a 6-yard penalty. And then DeJuan Morris was able to rush for 16 yards on first down. At the 33. Morris with another carry. Finds some room at right guard and dances his way from the 33 down to the 28. That's 5 yards. Thomas, defensive lineman, makes the tackle. It's second down and 5. 5:20 and counting in the first half. Balls by 7. Staley and Jackson to the right. Matthews to the left. Brandon, 4 of 13 passing, 86 yards and a touchdown. Going to run Morris at left guard to the 25. Morris to the 20 and down. First down, Tennessee. Tackle made there by Riley.
7: Yeah, Morris is really seeing it right now.
5: DeJuan gives Tennessee 19 rushes for 102 yards. And when you consider that Brandon has only 4 yards rushing, that shows the effectiveness on the ground. At the 20. Staley motions right to left. Brandon looking, throws for Staley. He's got it. Is it a touchdown? Let's see. Yes! They rule him in! Touchdown, Tennessee!
7: Georgia Tech out of position. Staley goes in motion. Georgia Tech tries to communicate and go man-to-man. Staley with the wheel route. Think about the Colorado game. Their touchdown against Georgia Tech was a wheel route, same route by Braylon Staley. Great job.
5: Great job by him knowing where he was on the field. Extra point is up, and it is good. Flag on the play. A penalty helps keep this alive after a partially blocked punt meant Tennessee only had to go 55 yards.
0: Illegal substitution. Defense. Black guard penalty is declined. Try is good.
5: Kick is good. It's Tennessee 24, Georgia Tech 10 with 4:21 to go in the half.
1: 6 plays, 55 yards. It took a minute 46 off the clock as the Vols build their first half lead to 14. Jason, what about that route makes it difficult to defend?
7: Because Staley is going to the out, and if you're a Georgia Tech defender, you're trying to get underneath it to stop that play from being completed. Well, Staley took it up and allowed for Faison Brandon to throw it over the top. The throw was a little bit short. I thought Staley did a really good job with his body control, catching it and getting 1 foot in.
5: Staley with the 20-yard touchdown, just his third catch of the year, and the first catch of the night between Staley and Matthews, and we have played nearly 26 minutes. Vols lead 24-10. Turbyville hits it into and through the end zone for a touchback. Big first.

0: They've done it again.
1: Where did those cheese come from?
2: Relax. They're from Ingles.
3: Yeah! Coming up and forcing that ball to cut inside to let his teammates come make the tackle.
4: Gilliam out, Utley back in. That's good news. Utley injured earlier. Gentle getting a lot of snaps with Norman. Now T-Lander going to line up as a defensive end on 2nd and 7. Ball showing blitz. Mendoza, play fake, quick throw over the middle, incomplete, nearly picked off. What a play there by Redmond to come up and nearly take it away from Harris and take it the other way.
3: Georgia Tech fans can boo all they want to. That was great timing by Ty Redmond.
4: Yeah, he went straight for the football. There was quite a collision, but as we know, when that ball is in the air, it's anybody's.
3: That's right.
4: 3rd down 7. 3:11 remaining in the half. Ball's by 14. Haynes on the right hip of Mendoza. They're going to run it. 50. And Haynes into Tennessee territory has the first down inside the 45 to the 44. Moss comes up to make the tackle with 3 minutes to go.
3: Yeah, 3rd and 7, can't allow a run up the middle.
4: Out goes Allen. Into the lineup comes Maddox. Sometimes they line him up as a fullback in an eye. This time he'll line up as an extra tight end. Two receivers either side. Ball's in a 5-man front. Now they motion him to the left. Play fake, quick throw. Allen, and he's knocked down for a loss by the hustling Moss.
3: Wade Moss is all about it. 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
4: 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Georgia Tech does not have to run another play before the 2-minute timeout. 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
3: 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You don't want to give Tennessee the ball back. Tennessee gets the ball back beginning of the 3rd quarter as well.
4: 2 minutes remaining in the first half. Your score, Tennessee 24, Georgia Tech 10.
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1: Georgia Tech in the second quarter, their drives, 5 plays, 19 yards. An interception returned for a touchdown by Lane. 3 plays, 1 yard. 3 plays, 4 yards. This drive so far, 5 plays, 31 yards. They have second down and 11 at the Tennessee 44. Each team with 2 timeouts remaining. Haynes, 7 carries, 43 yards. Roche, 3 catches for 41 yards. Penson, 3 for 21. Allen just 3 for 10 after he had 8 for 113 against Colorado. Furman tight to the right with Allen on 2nd and 11. They're going to run Haynes. Big hole. Haynes is able to spin inside the 40, and he's taken down by Redmond at the 37. Gain of 7. It'll be 3rd down and 4. Georgia Tech going to let the clock run, not in any hurry. They bring the big tight end, Roche, back in, along with the other tight end, Harris, on 3rd and 4.
2: Really good job by Redmond with the tackle in space. That thing could have went for more yards.
1: Roche motions to the right. Now Allen to the left. Rolling, Mendoza, he's got room on the left side. He'll run it. He's inside the 35, down to the 30, and taken down at the 29 by Gilliam with 1:21 to go, and the clock momentarily stopped, now wound. Georgia Tech does not want to leave Tennessee any time. This is a good drive. Ball's looking for a big play on defense. Now at 1:03, Mendoza. Throwing, completing it to Roche. He's taken down by Campbell at the 23-yard line. That's a gain of 6. Georgia Tech continuing to let it run. They're going to huddle. 45 seconds to go. Now they're going to get on the ball. 2nd down and 4 at the Tennessee 23, trailing by 14. Mendoza drops to throw, steps up, fires right side, intercepted. T-Lander, 20. T-Lander, 25. He's taken down at the 29. What a catch by Jeremiah. Last year, unbelievable grab at Mercedes-Benz Stadium right here in Atlanta in the opener. And that one, he skied high into the air to bring it down.
2: Howard T-Lander with the ups, getting up for an interception. That is the worst possible scenario for Georgia Tech. 29 seconds, guys.
1: Two timeouts, and you've got a kicker in Ranvier that if you can get to the Georgia Tech 40, you've got a shot at a field goal, especially because this is a field turf, Vertex Core field. It is a artificial surface. Kickers love artificial surface. At the 29. Quick throw, left side, Matthews incomplete. Brandon led him too far.
2: Not the worst thing.
1: Sanders is hurting. David Sanders is down. Ball left tackle. And so that's going to bring Ori Williams on. Let me just ask you here, 26 seconds to go. 2nd and 10 at the 29-yard line. Your left tackle is going to have to go out for at least a play, and hopefully it's nothing major, but we're just talking about the situation in this moment. Jason Swain, do you maybe just go run it and try to get out of here, knowing you get the ball to start the second half?
2: Yeah, I don't want to say that, but I think it might be, you know, the best situation. You got David Sanders Jr., one of your best offensive tackles. If he is banged up, you probably need to be conservative here, knowing that you're going to get the ball back the beginning of the second half. That throw was a little outside. Maybe you go screen here with the running back or wide receiver.
1: You wonder if he took a shot to the midsection as he is easily walking off the field under his own power. But he does have to come out. And Ori Williams goes in at left tackle. The back is Gordon. Second and 10. Jackson motions. Brandon going to give it to Gordon. Gordon finds room. And he's up from the 29 to the 33. Georgia Tech not showing any interest in using a timeout here. Tackle there by Thomas. On third down and 6, 5 seconds to go. 3, 2, 1. Tennessee will be happy to take their 24-10 lead into the locker room. What a wild first half. But the Vols up by 14 at Georgia Tech as we hit intermission.
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0: The Vols defense comes away with two interceptions of Alberto Mendoza. One of those returned for a touchdown. Tennessee outscores Georgia Tech 17-0 in the second quarter. They lead it 24-10.
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14: With Heath Shuler on the sideline at the half here, Heath, Jim Knowles' defense, what are you seeing that they're doing that's causing Georgia Tech's young quarterback some problems?
15: Well, certainly a lot of intensity on defense. motors are running. That defensive front's putting a lot of pressure on them. What Jim Knowles has done, he played a lot of man early in the first quarter, gave up some of the short passing game, went to zone. We've got two interceptions, one for a pick six.
16: And this defense seems to be tackling well. What do you see about them in space?
15: You know, last year we probably talked about this a lot, how often we just, you know, arm tackle. You know, I know it's from Owens in the weight room, but the amount of time that this team has taken during practice, a point of emphasis to learn how to tackle all over again. It's those basics and fundamentals that Jim Knowles and his staff has brought to this football program. We're making a lot of, you know, one-on-one tackles, tackling an open field, which can be really challenging at times, especially with great athletes. They've done a great job. I've been really impressed with our defense.
16: What do you think Georgia Tech's counter is to what Jim Knowles is doing? What do you expect out of them in the second half?
15: Well, I think what they'd like to do is try to get – they got two really good running backs. Now, I think they'd like to try to establish a running game, but the hard part about that is our defensive front's doing such a great job of allowing the linebackers to make some great plays. They're putting a lot of they're pinning up the front and allowing those backers to make plays out on the perimeter. And then when they try to go up the middle, I mean, they're just shutting it down completely.
16: Your thoughts on Faison Brannan? It's obviously harder tonight. He's a freshman. What did you see out of him, good and bad?
15: Well, I think the first quarter he played more like a freshman than he did last week, right? But I think as I see some maturity. I saw later in the second quarter he was able to make a really important third down check down, nice throw. He's done some really good jobs of throwing the ball. He's not giving the ball to the other team. I'm still very, very impressed with what he's been able to do. He's worked extremely hard to get to this point, and I think he's going to continue to improve every single quarter.
16: Well, he's certainly got this team with a lead right now as Tennessee leads Georgia Tech at the half by a score of 24-10.
0: 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The official bank of the Vols. Faison Brannan, 5 of 15, 106 yards. Couple of touchdowns. Deshaun Bishop leading the Tennessee Vols in rushing. 5 carries, 44 yards. Ethan Davis, couple of catches for 26, including a touchdown. And Redarius Jackson, a big 45-yard touchdown reception.
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0: Vols 24, Georgia Tech 10. 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Ball struck first in this game. Brannan to Ethan Davis, 25-yard touchdown. Aiden Burr, a 30-yard field goal for Georgia Tech, made it 7-3. First quarter, Georgia Tech gets a blocked punt recovered for a touchdown. GT Sessions blocked it. Georgia Tech 10, Tennessee 7. Second quarter, a 32-yard field goal as Tennessee tied it at 10. Then Mendoza intercepted by DeJon Lane, 41-yard touchdown. Tennessee leads it 17-10 at that point. The Volunteers would get Brandon DeStaley, 20-yard touchdown, and that's where we stand at the halftime break, with Tennessee ahead of Georgia Tech 24-10.
3: Fall halftime continues with scores across the SEC, up and down the top 25.
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0: We start in Austin, where Jacoby Jackson, an 8-yard touchdown run. Ohio State leads Texas 10-3 as they play in the second quarter. South Carolina in front of Towson 17-3. Matt Fuller, a 55-yard run for the Gamecocks. Second quarter, LSU leads Louisiana Tech 10-7. Sam Levitt, 5-yard touchdown run for the Tigers. Ole Miss in front of Charlotte 21-0. Kewan Lacy with a couple of touchdown runs in that game for the Rebels. Auburn gets a 29-yard interception return for a touchdown from Andre Jordan Jr. to lead Southern Miss 7-0 as they play in the first quarter. Earlier today, it was Florida beating Campbell 52-3. Aaron Filo with a couple of touchdown throws in that game. He also had a touchdown run for the Gators. 514 yards of total offense for Florida. Vanderbilt recovers to beat Delaware 35-26. Jared Curtis, 210 yards passing for the Commodores, including a touchdown. Alabama turned on their rushing offense in the second half to beat Kentucky 45-17. The Crimson Tide with 188 yards passing, 155 on the ground. Keelon Russell threw a touchdown and two interceptions. Mississippi State beat Minnesota 38-13. Big win on the road for the Bulldogs as Kamario Taylor, 227 yards passing, three touchdowns. He also ran it for 86 yards. Georgia beats Western Kentucky 70-20 today. The Bulldogs with 493 yards of total offense in getting the win. Texas A&M beats Arizona State 48-20. Marcel Reed throws for a 163. 15 of 25, three touchdowns and one interception. Michigan pulls the upset over Oklahoma 17-10. Bryce Underwood, 111 yards passing, 87 yards rushing. He had a touchdown and an INT for the Wolverines, who get the win at home. Still to come tonight in the Southeastern Conference, Utah and Arkansas. On the top 25 scoreboard in progress, Houston leads Southern 49-0. It's Oregon State in front of Texas Tech, 14-7. Number 21, Iowa, leads Iowa State 10-0. Earlier today was SMU beating UC Davis 56-10. BYU downs Arizona 28-17. Washington wins over Utah State 16-14, the final. Notre Dame shuts out Rice 52-0. Oklahoma State upsets number 6, Oregon 39-31, the final. It was Indiana, a winner over Howard, 55-0, and Penn State downs Temple, 27-9. Halftime score sponsored by Farm Bureau Insurance of Tennessee, the official insurance of the Vols. Bill Mayo, the Tennessee defense, throwing a lot at this Georgia Tech offense tonight.
15: They really are, and the thing I think that stands out the most in my mind is the fact that Georgia Tech's offensive line cannot protect Mendoza. Other than quick throws, he does not have any time to stand back there and throw the deep ball. So, like to see our defensive backs press up a little bit closer coverage and maybe get a couple more interceptions before this thing is over.
0: Alberto Mendoza, 12 of 23 for 89 yards and two interceptions. Tennessee leads Georgia Tech at halftime, 24-10.
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0: Bill Mayo, how do you get the Tennessee young quarterback to settle down in the second half?
15: I think we only had one QB run, one called QB run in the first half. I would give him a couple of those, get him some, maybe some easier throws to the side. Just get him quieted down a little bit and get him more relaxed. I believe he's getting a lot of different looks from Georgia Tech's defense, and they're obviously a lot more physical than what we saw last week.
0: Jonathan and Spencer is ready to tee it up for Bill Mayo. Jonathan wants to know, how do you get your star wide receivers involved in this offense?
15: Yeah, you got to take what the defense gives you, right? And the deep ball is we've taken a couple of shots. We've tried the load up protection, deep play action, but those passes haven't been there. I think if we continue to be patient and run the ball more effectively, the deep ball will open up and the wide receivers will get more involved in the game.
0: Jonathan, congratulations. You want a free customized Crossville golf bag. 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Thanks for teeing it up for Bill Mayo from Crossville, the golf capital of Tennessee. 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The Vols led in receiving by Ethan Davis, 2 for 26 for Darius Jackson, 1 for 45. Braylon Staley, 1 for 20. Deshaun Bishop, 1 catch for 15 yards. I guess one of the architects of Tennessee football would be pretty happy about this game with an old rival, Georgia Tech, because special teams have played a big part. So have defense. Talking about the general, of course. Vols lead Georgia Tech 24-10.
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0: Putting the wraps on the Rackley Roofing Halftime Report with Tennessee in front, 24-10, 212 yards of total offense for the Volunteers, 150 for Georgia. Vols with four penalties, 25 yards in the first half. Vols 3 of 7 on third down. Time for the second half. Here to call it once again, the voice of the Vols, Mike Keith.
24: Georgia Tech took the ball to begin the game, so they have to kick off to start the second half. Burr is on to do the booting. And he hammers it downfield. It'll go over the head of Morris into the end zone for a touchback. Let's dial up some simple second half cents from Jason Swain, presented by RSS Insurance in Chattanooga, your local auto owner's agency. Jason, what makes sense for Tennessee in the second half?
9: There's going to be some opportunities to push the ball down the football field, especially with Staley in the slot. Got to be patient, like Bill Mayo talked about. Just got to take what the defense gives you. This is an opportunity for Tennessee to score and then get a stop on defense. This thing can get out of control for Tennessee to pin their ears back and really attack Mendoza in the passing game.
24: David Sanders is back in the game at left tackle. Ball's going to run the ball right off the bat with Bishop at right tackle. He's out to the 28-yard line for 3 yards. Carroll Jackson makes the tackle. Umaroff is back in the game at right guard for the Volunteers. Second down, 7 against a 4-man front. Play fake. Brandon looking. Hit as he throws, and it's complete. Diving grab by Jackson at the 36. On the left side, should be enough for a first down, and it is.
9: Yeah, corner respecting Radarius Jackson's speed. Hit a big play early in the first half, so Radarius with a nice curl route.
24: Play gained 8 yards. Now they're going to run Bishop again. He finds some room in the middle as he starts at right guard, bounces back over the center, and goes from the 36 to the 41-yard line. A Georgia Tech player make that 2 are down. As the Vols gain 5 yards on first down, it'll be second down and 5. But just 51 seconds into the second half, Walker, a defensive lineman who really is a good player. Walker had a couple of tackles last week and made some good advances in terms of pressure. They were very excited about him, had him speak to the media this week. He is down, and another Yellow Jacket is on the deck as well. Brent Hubbs, pilot sideline report. Talk to me a little bit about the Vols kind of sense coming back out in the second half in terms of, I mean, what did you kind of feel from this team as they got going?
10: Well, I think it's all about throttle, put the hammer down. I think they feel like that, you know, they did some things in the second quarter as a defense that caused Mendoza some problems and confused him a bit. They feel like this is an important drive. Josh Heupel always talks about winning the middle eight. The last 4 minutes of the first half, they won it with a touchdown and then the T-lander interception. Now you go out and score here and create some real separation. So the point coming out from this coaching staff was all about urgency to start the second half. The way you started the first half offensively, get out of the gates and get going. By the way, Davin Hobbs is back out here. He went to the locker room with about 3 minutes to go in the first half. He is back out now. He's got his helmet back on. He is, again, trying to get loose. We'll see what happens when Tennessee has the ball. But, Mike, the message is real clear. Put the hammer down and go.
1: All right. Thanks, Brent.
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3: Jordan Walker, number 10, defensive end, was taken off the field, the Rutgers transfer, immediately to the tent. Two trainers literally had to carry him. They finally had to lift him up and carry him. A second Georgia Tech player is down. They have brought out the stretcher, an air cast. Brenhubs, I'm going to ask, it's Mbakwe, the former Alabama defensive back who moved to wide receiver and he transferred here. Really good prospect at corner. Jalen Mbakwe from Clay, Alabama. And obviously both of these are going to be significant losses for Georgia Tech. As we came out to begin the second half, the Vols ran for 3 yards with Bishop. Brandon completed an 8-yard pass to Jackson for a first down. And then Bishop has run for 5 yards. On that third play, two Georgia Tech players were down. And again, the first one was Jackson. Correct. Let me reset that. The first one was Jordan Walker. The second was Mbakwe. So a lot of time here as we are just 51 seconds into the second half with Tennessee leading 24-10 over the Yellow Jackets of Georgia Tech. Georgia Tech lost 9 days ago to Colorado 14-13. At one point, they led this game 10-7 after Stevenson blocked a punt and Sessions returned it for a touchdown. And then Tennessee rallied. They got a Ranvier field goal to tie the game at 10. And then Dijon Lane, Vols starting safety, returned an interception 41 yards for a touchdown. Vols concluded the half, at least the scoring in the half, with a 55-yard drive. Brandon throwing his second touchdown pass, this one going to Staley. Staley's first catch of the game for a 20-yard score.
2: Mike, in a lot of these situations, you see as they lift him up, you see them bring out a cart. But here at Bobby Dodd Stadium, this stadium was built many, many years ago. So it's a very narrow stadium
3: Yes.
2: in terms of the sidelines.
3: You know, it's actually the oldest on-campus stadium in the United States that has been in continuous use since 1905.
2: Did you know who built it? Originally, the students decided they wanted to build a stadium here, and they built the bleachers.
3: Well, they've done a nice job with the refurbish here. It seats 52,113, and it sits on a part of the Georgia Tech campus known as the Flats. They initially built it here because the land was so flat, which obviously makes a ton of sense. The problem here is because the land is so flat, when it rains like it did here this morning, it floods. And so there was a flash flood watch out for Bobby Dodd Stadium and the surrounding area for about an hour today. The rain eventually went away, and it's still quite humid. And because of where we sit humidity is kind of an issue here, they say. Mbakwe is being taken by stretcher. He does appear to have movement in his hands. He does. He's grasping hands with a member of the Georgia Tech staff, which is a good thing. But they did take his face mask off. And they have him strapped onto a stretcher. Don't know if they removed his shoes. I can't really tell. But it is certainly, it is a head or neck injury, we're being advised. Again, Jalen Mbakwe, who was a big transfer portal addition. He does have the cervical collar on, I'm told, and certainly our prayers are with he and the Georgia Tech team. As these moments remind you, the nature of this game and that every person who gets out there has a tremendous amount of courage. As the Vols will come back after a long delay, they'll bring in Dwan Morris at running back. And Georgia Tech will send in an extra linebacker. Eford, who was injured at the end of the first half, is back in there. Georgia Tech now has a new man at corner, Zachary Toby, wearing number 5. Toss, Morris around left end. Morris will come ramming forward for a couple of yards to the 43. Eford will make the tackle. It'll be 3rd down and 3 as Bishop comes in. Also, Radarius Jackson coming in. Ball's going to try to spread him out on 3rd down, 3 yards to go. Linebacker out, extra defensive back for Georgia Tech. Brandon, the freshman, out of Greensboro, North Carolina, facing a 4-man front. Going to hand it off. Bishop finds enough room to get it across the 45 to the 47. And a penalty came flying in from all over the place. Jason Swain, top of mind. You're absolutely correct with your assessment. He had the first down anyway, by the way.
4: Personal foul. Face mask. Defense, number 96. 15-yard penalty added to the end of the play. Automatic first down.
3: 96 is Shamik Jones, a defensive tackle. But this will take the ball into Georgia Tech territory and will move it inside the 40 to the 38-yard line. Tennessee 24, Georgia Tech 10. 13-13 remaining in the third quarter. Tennessee's first drive of the second half.
5: Inside the 40. They have a new corner. It's a good opportunity to take a shot.
3: Georgia Tech playing a 3-safety look. Tennessee going to keep pounding it with Bishop at right tackle. He has a big hold. Bishop inside the 35, inside the 30, down to the 27 where he's tackled by Eford, and another first down.
5: Georgia Tech's thinking the same thing I was thinking, which is why they had 3 safeties. Hard to have 3 safeties and stop the run.
3: Yeah, 3 guys playing 15 yards back. Just 6 in the box. Balls in the pistol. Going to give it to Bishop that way. 25, Bishop 20. Bishop stumbling inside the 20-yard line down near the 17. Riley with the tackle. It's going to be another first down for Tennessee. Davis out, Thomas in at tight end as the Balls are on the move. Now Georgia Tech has to tighten it up some. Balls with 2 receivers to the left, Staley and Jackson. Matthews, who's had a quiet night, to the right. Faison Brandon, 6 of 16 passing, but he has thrown 2 touchdowns. Blitz coming. Here they come. Give Bishop, 15, 10, 5, end zone, standing up. Touchdown, Tennessee, Deshaun Bishop with a 17-yard gallop.
5: Give those big boys some love because Deshaun Bishop was untouched, scampering to the end zone for a Tennessee touchdown.
3: Bishop at right guard, and they just blew him out of there. Leaning on them. Eight plays, 75 yards, 3:19 off the clock. A 15-yard penalty and an 8-yard completion, but otherwise 52 yards on the ground.
5: Yeah, that was a dominating drive right there by Tennessee. Running the football at will. Sean Bishop seeing the hole, accelerating through it, falling forward. And again, offensive line taking care of their boy on the touchdown run. Untouched.
3: Extra point is up and good. Deshaun Bishop, 11 carries, 94 yards, and he has carried Tennessee to a 31-10 lead over Georgia Tech. 11:41 left third quarter.
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2: It was kind of an ordinary Georgia Tech defense a year ago. 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
3: Smith is deep. You wonder if he might take a chance to return one if the kick doesn't go through the end zone. Georgia Tech needs a spark somehow. They're down 21. Turbyville, low line driver, will give him no chance to do so. What a night for Turbyville. It's a touchback, and here comes Georgia Tech. And this drive, to say it's important for them, your reply to that should be, listener, no duh. Because if they don't get something here,
5: get ugly.
3: Yeah, their offense would have to go in a direction they don't want it to go. Haynes' last three carries were for 36 yards. You could still run it here. They're going to sprint Mendoza out. He's under pressure. He's hit as he throws, and it's complete to Haynes. outside the 40, and Haynes is run out of bounds at the 44-yard line for a gain of 19.
5: Had a Tennessee defender with the opportunity to get him down. Mendoza doing a good job with Baden, the tackler, pushing the ball down the football field. Tennessee is tightening their coverage. They smell blood in the water, too.
3: Spillman is the man who made the stop at the 44. Somebody jumped. Was it the balls? Or is it procedure?
7: Ball start. Offense, number 69. 5-yard penalty, first down.
3: Well, it appeared as though Dye flinched, but then got back into position. He didn't really appear to come across the Georgia Tech right guard. Iannata went ahead and unleashed, hoping to draw the offsides penalty. And unfortunately for him, that didn't work.
5: Send him back.
3: First and 15 at the 39. Georgia Tech moving left to right on your radio dial as we play at Bobby Dodd Stadium. Tennessee by 21. Haynes with a carry on the left side. Going to bounce it outside. Going to be hit and going to be dropped by the hustling Metcalf after a gain of 4. Looked like there was more there, Jason.
5: Yeah, Haynes had the edge, but Metcalf closed the gap really quick. Did a great job of setting the edge and forcing him to cut upfield.
3: Second down and 11. Mendoza sends Haynes wide to the right. Empty backfield for Mendoza. Tennessee set to rush 3. Thielander sees something. He's jumping around on defense. Balls do send 3. Quick throw. It's caught. Nice grab by Allen in Tennessee territory, and he races out of bounds at the 41-yard line. Tennessee lost Allen.
5: Yeah, he was open. Definitely some miscommunication there on the outside.
3: Carter eventually made the tackle. Georgia Tech overcomes the penalty, has a first down in Tennessee territory. Mendoza in the shotgun. Empty backfield again. 10 on the play clock. Snaps it. Looks, throws quickly, got it complete. And this time it's Henson. Henson on the left side will catch the football and ramble inside the 30 to the 29. Tackle there by Redmond. Gain of 12, first down, Tech.
5: They basically did the same thing. Redmond playing a deep third there. Georgia Tech with a quick hitch before Arion Carter can get out underneath it.
3: Mendoza staying in the empty backfield set. Mendoza going to throw it again. Got it complete to Penson, and Penson is going to be run out of bounds at the 20-yard line with the catch. Gain of 9. Redmond first, Metcalf second to knock him down. Should be second down and 1.
5: I wish I can give you a different analysis. They did the same thing 3 times in a row.
3: They're going to call it a first down. First down at the 20. They're having a hard time with the chains here. No, it's second down and 1. The chains on the far sideline were wrong. The chains on the near sideline, the official chains, are correct. Going to run Haynes. Haynes close to the first down as he rolls over Robinson down to the 18. And it is a first down, Georgia Tech, with 8:15 to go. Now the balls tighten up, Jason.
5: This is the time to do it. Force a field goal. Hey, get a turnover. Thielander did that in the second quarter.
3: Thielander out, Dye in to rush the passer. Furman is wide to the right with Penson. Allen wide to the left. Hosley in the backfield with Mendoza. Quick throw. Roche, the tight end, makes the catch inside the 10, and he is run out of bounds at the 5-yard line. Making the stop there is Redmond with help from Spillman.
5: Yeah, brought the pressure. Didn't get to Mendoza. Too much space on the outside. Seems like some miscommunication again by Tennessee secondary.
3: Dye is down, and so play is stopped with 7:42 to go. Georgia Tech looking for their first offensive touchdown of the year, has first and goal at the 5. Remember, Tech's only touchdown tonight came via a block punt return for a score. But they are knocking on the door here as Tennessee has really, I don't know if it feels like they have played just coverage or how they've handled it. How would you describe Tennessee's defense in this sequence?
5: Yeah, really soft. And I understand you're up by 21 points, and Georgia Tech is having to make some plays to get back into this football game. But here's an opportunity to really step on, the neck of Georgia Tech and not let up. And three straight plays, you give them a layup and put them in this position to have an opportunity to punch it in. So, again, the field is condensed now. You can play tighter and force them to have to throw it over the top, and hopefully we can make a play on the ball.
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2: Balls lead it 31-10, third quarter. Most impressive offensive drive from Georgia Tech so far in this game. Thanks to Alberto Mendoza, he is 5 of 5, 68 yards. As the eighth play of the drive is just ahead.
3: First and goal at the 5, Georgia Tech. Balls took a 21-point lead to begin this half on their initial drive. 8 plays, 75 yards, 3-19.

0: They've done it again.
1: Where did those cheese come from?
2: Relax. They're from Ingles.
3: Yeah! Late possession of the second half. Waiting on a review. I guess the only thing that's reviewable here.
4: The ruling on the field of a touchdown is under review.
3: Is did Haynes step out of bounds before he reached the football? Hard to tell.
5: It's a Morgan & Morgan review. Let their team review your situation. Morgan & Morgan is America's largest injury firm, proudly serving the Volunteer State. Morgan & Morgan. He was backed out of bounds, Mike, on the particular play, and that's what the officials are looking at.
3: If he reached the ball while going out of bounds, it's a touchdown. But if he stepped out before he reached the ball, then his reach doesn't count, and it would be out of bounds at the half-yard line. So looks like he scored.
6: Yeah, it looked like he scored. He reached out. Ball broke the plane before the foot touched the white paint.
3: Justice Haynes, kind of a controversial figure with Tennessee fans because his father is Veron Haynes, Mr. Hopnail Boot from 2001. But he's a controversial figure here because, of course, Mr. Hobnail Boot played at Georgia, and Georgia Tech really has no use for Georgia. But they like his son being here finally for his final year.
4: After review, the ruling on the field is upheld. Touchdown.
3: I think it was the right call.
6: Yep.
3: But now the biggest news is the game goes on.
6: Yeah, great answer by Georgia Tech. And if you're Jim Knowles and Tennessee defense, to get Justin on the sideline, is let's tighten up the coverage. Brought some pressure a couple times. Got replaced with someone that doesn't get outflanked. And that happened on that drive several times.
3: Snap, set, Burr's kick is up, and his kick is good. 31-17, Tennessee leads Georgia Tech. 7-10 remaining third quarter.
5: SEC Today update. They're beginning the third quarter in Austin, where Ohio State leads Texas 20-3. Jeremiah Smith, a 19-yard reception to close the first half for the Buckeyes. Auburn leads Southern Miss 17-0 as they play in the first quarter. That game was delayed because of weather. LSU out in front of Louisiana Tech 13-7 in the third. Halftime, Charlotte and Ole Miss, the Rebels, up 27-0. Towson and South Carolina, that game has been delayed because of lightning in Columbia, but the Gamecocks ahead 24-3.
3: Burr to kick off. Balls appear to be very conscious of a potential onside kick or some sort of trickery here, understanding that Georgia Tech might try to steal a possession at any point. Here's Burr. Hits it downfield. It's going to go into the end zone, actually through the end zone for a touchback. So it'll be first and 10 at the 25 for the Vols. Leading by 14. Still a lot of time remaining in the third quarter. 7-10 to go. Justice Haynes, 2-yard touchdown reception, 9 plays. 75 yards, 4:31 off the clock. Tennessee coming back with DeJuan Morris at running back. And Haslam is now in the game again at right guard in place of Umarov. Morris gets a carry, running inside. 3 yards at right guard to the 28, tackled by Lightsey. Ball's quickly back on the ball. In motion, Thomas, the tight end to the right. Brandon looking, firing, got it complete to Jackson at the 35. And Jackson is going to be run out of bounds by Toby at the 40.
6: Nice protection, great job by Jackson. Pushing up vertically,

0: Underneath on the curl route, just easy pitch and catch.
1: Rodarius now three catches in this game. Run it on first down. Morris at right guard for 2 yards. Speakman, the freshman, with the tackle. It'll be second down and 8.
0: Yeah, Tennessee ran the ball down Georgia Tech's throat the last possession. Pretty sure Georgia Tech is going to stack the box and force Tennessee to beat them in a different way.
1: Jesse Perry has gone down. And so Perry, who has played the entire night at right tackle, is being tended to on the field. Looked like he may have gotten rolled up on the play. And so Ori Williams will have to check in. He had to play the last play of the first half at left tackle after David Sanders got hurt. 31-17, Tennessee 2nd and 8 at their own 42, 6:13 remaining in the third quarter. Remind you, next Saturday night, Tennessee, Kennesaw State from Neyland Stadium. It's a 7:45 Eastern time kick. Neyland at night for Kennesaw. Jerry Mack and the Owls. Perry still down. Won their conference last year.
0: Oh, Mack did a really good job. Really good job here at Tennessee as well with the running backs.
1: So that'll be a challenge next Saturday night. Of course, mentioning Ohio State and Texas. The Vols host the Longhorns for the first time ever in Knoxville 2 weeks from today. That is a noon Eastern time kick. Going to have to help Perry off the field. Brent Hubbs, pilot sideline report. Jesse Perry has been just a guy you didn't have to worry about on the right side at all. He's done a nice job for the last 2 years. And not having him in there at either guard or tackle on that right side just throws you off.
2: Well, it does. And now you wonder, do you stay with Donovan Haslam at right guard because he's inexperienced in this offense? Ori Williams inexperienced in there at right tackle. Do you have to come back with Sham Umaroff to help with some of the communication stuff over there? We'll keep an eye on that. Jesse Perry tried to get up initially. Tough guy. He couldn't do it. He was going to the injury tent. They'll look at that ankle in there.
1: Second down and 8. Tennessee at the 42. Williams at tackle on the right side. Brandon's going to throw it. Fires it. Brame with the catch. Desan Brame on the left side grabs the football at the 45 and is ruled out of bounds. Lightsey on the tackle at the 49-yard line. So it brings up third down and 1. Defensive line replacements for Georgia Tech. So Tennessee will get another tight end in there. By the way, Brame's first catch of the year. Goes for 7 yards. Offset tight ends in the backfield. Georgia Tech creeping up. And a penalty marker is thrown by the referee.
3: Ball start. Offense, number 77. 5-yard penalty, third down.
1: And they get Ori Williams for jumping. This is the problem you get into when you have a new offensive lineman in there. And you're in that situation where Tennessee was making an adjustment, and in doing so, he couldn't hold his water. He moved, and now instead of 3rd and 1, it's 3rd and 6. With 5.5 minutes to go in the third, Tennessee leading 31-17. Brandon facing a 4-man front. He's got Gordon in the backfield with him on his right hip. Brandon looking to the sidelines, doesn't have what he wants, and Josh Heupel will use a timeout before the play clock runs out. So you're inexperienced in the offensive line, you're certainly inexperienced at quarterback, and you got to get a good conversation before this play.
4: 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And the more If you missed it yesterday, you need to go check it out on YouTube. A look back to a classic Tennessee-Georgia Tech game. Mike, you obviously spent a lot of time in the history book and in the aisles of the library looking for information on that game.
1: It was a lot of fun. The 1956 Tennessee-Georgia Tech game, one of the greatest of the 20th century. Thank you for mentioning that. Blitz is what it looks like on third down and six. Faison Brandon puts Gordon on his right hip. Two wide receivers either side. Brandon dropping, looking, steps up, can run. Brandon to midfield, first down. Brandon tackled by Riley. He needed six, he got seven, and the chains moved.
0: Really good feel for the pocket. He went through his progression, didn't see anything, waited an extra half second, took off, picked up the first down.
1: First and 10 at the 49. Faison Brandon, not a lot of running tonight. Four carries for 11 yards. Tennessee is a team, 30 rushes, 171 yards. That's 5.7 per carry. Brandon fires right side, pass is caught. It's Matthews making the grab at the 45. His first catch of the game, and he is hit immediately and taken down after picking up four. 4:10 remaining in the third quarter. Tennessee 31, Georgia Tech 17. Tech trying to come up with a big play on defense. On second and six, it's Gordon with a carry inside. And Gordon moves the pile down to the 42. Gain of three. Tackle there by Thomas. It'll bring up third down and three.
0: Safety's creeping up to make it eight in the box. Interesting call here on third and three. Trying to convert.
1: Another ball is down. And let's see who this is. It's the man who ran it, Gordon. Boy, we've had a lot of injuries in this ball game. Gordon from Toccoa, Georgia, playing in his second game with the Vols after playing last season at Tulane and having such success. Really talented guy. In this ball game, Gordon, 10 carries, 32 yards. His long has been eight. DeJuan Morris, 6 for 37. Deshaun Bishop, 11 for 94. Faison Brandon now is 4 of 4 passing in the second half to get his totals up to 9 of 19 for 136 and two touchdowns. Ball's the walking wounded here tonight. Some defensive line injuries. Jesse Perry's just gotten hurt. Gordon is going to try to walk it off on his own. And he is putting weight on both legs. And so hopefully, Brent Hubbs, that's a good thing.
2: Yeah, we'll see. They've got to make room in the tent for him. Jesse Perry's still in the tent getting worked on right now. Marion Dye just came out of the tent a few minutes ago. They finished up an ankle tape job with him. He's trying to get loose on the sideline. Looks like he'll be able to go. Gordon going to sit on the table here. They'll examine him, still working on Jesse Perry in the tent.
1: Third down and three upcoming. The speedster Morris, I believe, is the man who's come back in the game at tailback. It is. He's on the right hip of Brandon on third down and three. Brandon fires over the middle, has it batted down at the line of scrimmage. It was there. He was trying to go to Staley, I think.
0: Yeah, it was there. Staley did a really good job of working inside, which is why Faison tried to throw the quick slant. Good job by Georgia Tech, get the paw up, forcing the deflection.
1: Tennessee on fourth and three at the Tech 42 is going to punt it here with 3.5 minutes to go in the third. Deep is Allen. This is an area where Ross excels. Takes the snap, kicks it downfield end over end. Allen going to come up and let it go. The ball is trying to bat it back and cannot. Theodore didn't know where the ball was, and so he had to dive into the end zone at it, and was not able to throw it back out. So Georgia Tech will have first and 10 at the 20. Hobbs is going to come back in the game, it looks like, in the defensive line. So Tennessee trying to mount everything they have with some injuries right now. And Georgia Tech potentially with some momentum. A touchdown here would give them the opportunity to pull within one score. Hobbs is back in there with Campbell, Isaiah Campbell from Durham, North Carolina, and Jordan Norman. Tennessee does not have a lot of numbers in the defensive line due to injuries. And some like Hobbs who are playing are not 100%. Mendoza to pass. Under pressure, fires over the middle, man wide open. Making the catch and going forward is Corbo at the 30, at the 35, and Corbo out to the 38-yard line. Ball sent pressure but didn't get there. T-Lander finally made the tackle. Tennessee's defense appears discombobulated right now. Ball's in a three-man front. T-Lander moving defensive linemen around. Going to run Haynes, and Haynes takes the football forward at left guard from the 38 to the 42. It's a gain of four. Tackled by Metcalf up from his safety position. Now Mendoza empties the backfield on second down and six. Ball set to rush four. Mendoza, two receivers to the right, three to the left. He's calling it as he goes with 2:12 remaining in the quarter. Tennessee 31, Georgia Tech 17. Mendoza takes a low snap, looks, fires downfield, pass is caught. Henson. Henson inside the Tennessee 45, down to the 41. Spielman makes the tackle. He didn't know where the ball was.
0: He was there. He gets his head around like half a second sooner. He's picking that ball off.
1: He might be running for a touchdown. Instead, it's a big gain for Georgia Tech. Tech won't quit. In Tennessee territory, Mendoza has Haynes in the backfield with him again. He'll give him a carry on the right side. He's got room to the 35. Cuts left to the 30, to the 25. Outside of the 20, to the 15 and out of bounds. And here come penalty markers after penalty markers after penalty markers.
0: Yeah, it looked like a receiver from Georgia Tech. A little handsy on the outside. Kayan Lee's jersey is off his shoulder pads.
1: The spot of this foul will be the important thing.
3: Holding. Offense, number 7. 10-yard penalty, first down.
1: That's Penson. Now, here's what's important. It would have been a 27-yard gain. Instead, let's see where he's going to put it down. Instead, it's going to be a 5-yard gain. So it'll be first and 5, Georgia Tech.
0: Yeah, big break for Tennessee. Tech got a lot of momentum on their side. Got to get a stop here. Guys getting lined up late.
1: A minute 10 and counting. Mendoza sprints out to his right. Throws deep downfield, and it's incomplete. Intended for Allen, and there's your flag. Allen had a step on Quay Moss.
3: Pass interference. Defense, number 1. 15-yard penalty. Automatic first down.
0: Quay Moss tugged his jersey a little bit on the second move.
1: So the penalty takes the football down to the 21-yard line. It's a 15-yard foul, of course, in college football. And so Georgia Tech first and 10 at the Tennessee 21, under a minute to go in the quarter. Maddox is the back. Going to give Maddox a carry right up the middle, and the big man goes rambling through Tennessee from the 21 all the way down to the 9. It's first and goal, Georgia Tech. Finally brought down by Lee. They go to the big back, Maddox, the 225-pounder, and he just hit it up in there.
0: Yeah, they have us on our heels right now.
1: 30 seconds to go in the third quarter. Mendoza empties the backfield again. Now he motions Maddox into the backfield. Going to give it to him again on the right side. He's down to the 5-yard line. That could be the last play of the quarter. Georgia Tech's offense has found something, and we've got 15 minutes to go at Bobby Dodd Stadium. At the end of three, it's Tennessee 31, Georgia Tech 17.
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4: Third quarter, Ohio State leads Texas 23-3. Auburn 17, Southern Miss nothing. Second quarter, LSU in front of Louisiana Tech 24-7 third quarter. Ole Miss leads Charlotte 27-3 in the third. South Carolina in front of Towson 24-3. Earlier, Florida beat Campbell 52-3, Vanderbilt 35, Delaware 26, Alabama beat UK 45-17. It was Mississippi State downing Minnesota 38-13. Georgia beats Western Kentucky 70-20. Texas A&M a winner over Arizona State 48-20. Michigan 17, Oklahoma 10.
1: Big story here at the end of three is that Georgia Tech had 150 yards of total offense at halftime. In quarter number three, they had 150 yards of total offense. And it starts with Alberto Mendoza, 8 of 8 for 105. Georgia Tech also rushes for 45 yards, but they have really got it going through the air. Henson, 6 catches for 58 yards. Rose, 5 for 60. At this moment in time, Tennessee does not have a great answer. We'll pause 10 seconds for station identification from Learfield. 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
1: From the smoky field, Hyundai Field, at Bobby Dodd Stadium, Mike Keith, Jason Swain, Larry Stone, Brent Hubbs, Bill Mayo, and our entire Vol Network crew getting ready to start the fourth quarter. Tennessee 31, Georgia Tech 17. Tech with the ball first and goal at the Tennessee 5-yard line. To say the Vols need a big play on defense is an understatement.
0: Need to get some push up front.
1: Haynes in the backfield. Haynes, 13 carries, 79 yards. Mendoza to throw it. Mendoza in trouble. Mendoza sacked! T. Lander takes him back to the 12-yard line and down. Second sack of the game for the Big Orange.
0: That's the push that we needed right there.
1: Balls come back with a fifth defensive back, Moss, on second and goal at the 12. Correction. Make that third and goal at the 12. Thank you. Big play fake. Mendoza throws out of the backfield to Haynes. He's hit and dropped. What a tackle in the open field. Well done, Amari Campbell, to get him down at the 14.
0: Great open field tackle by Campbell.
1: Georgia Tech is going to go on 4th and 14. 4th and goal at the 14. You got to get somebody out of the huddle. They get Harris out, Roche back in. Tennessee coming back with Spielman. They got to get somebody out. They send Carter out. Big play. Mendoza to throw it. Fires toward the end zone. Ball batted up in the air. Incomplete. Tennessee had two men get their hands on it. Moss, and it nearly was tipped to a Georgia Tech receiver. Big break for the Big Orange as it's incomplete and the ball goes over on downs. Moss slow to get up, but he will race off the field as Tennessee has a huge fourth down stop with 13:30 remaining in Atlanta.
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1: Brent Hubbs, Jeremiah T. Lander's improved athleticism has really shown up tonight in his hometown of Atlanta.
2: No doubt. This is obviously a special game for him playing in Atlanta. He's got football in his blood through his dad, who's a coach, grandfather, everybody. But it's the off-season work that he did with Derek Owens that has changed his body and changed where he's at with the game right now. Jim Knowles playing to his strengths, allowing him to play downhill, even though he has the interception in zone. On that sack there, straight downhill, a lot of athleticism. He has a really good feel for the line of scrimmage. He did so in high school as well.
1: Brandon, play fake, throws Mike Matthews on the slant. Out to the 26 and a first down, Tennessee. Look who's back in there at right tackle, Jesse Perry. Cham Umaroff is in at right guard for the Vols. Tennessee will take a little bit of time here. 10th completion of the night for Faison Brandon for 148 yards and two touchdowns.
0: Perry's too tough to stay out of this game.
1: 11 carries, 94 yards for Deshaun Bishop. Tennessee in the pistol. Bishop with the carry coming left to the 25, to the 30, to the 35, to the 40, to the 45, to the 50, to the 45, to the 40, and he is finally run out of bounds. There is a flag down back at the 28-yard line. Would be a really big run.
18: Holding. Offense, number 7. 10-yard penalty. First down.
1: They get Brame.
0: I guess that explains why the play was so wide open, huh, Mike?
1: Be interested to see how wide open it was. Penalty stepped off from the 28 back to the 18. So it'll be first and 18. Big call with 12:44 to go. Tennessee leading 31-17. Vols have had some penalty problems. 6 for 45 in the game. Going to give it to Bishop, taking it right up the middle. Good game for Bishop. Up to the 25. He goes at left guard. And so that gets 7 of it back, makes it 2nd and 11. Boyd with the tackle. Bishop is over 100. 5th time in his Tennessee career. 2nd and 11 at the 25. Faison Brandon in the pistol with tight end Thomas offset. Georgia Tech with 8 in the box. Give Bishop on the right side, and he is hit and dropped by Harris after he picked up maybe a half yard. Let's call it 3rd down and a long 10. That penalty looming large for Tennessee right now. Can they overcome it? Bishop out. Morris is in. Brandon talking to each offensive lineman. Still has 10 on the play clock. 11:13 remaining in the game. Brandon gives up the middle. Morris, 30, 35. Morris to the 37 and down, tackled by Riley. First down, Tennessee.
0: Oh, that's demoralizing for Georgia Tech. 3rd and 11 and a run up the middle for a first down. But I love it.
1: What a night for DeJuan. 7 carries, 49 yards, and some big plays, Jason.
0: He is a big playmaker for Tennessee. He's been great today, spelling the two backs in front of him. He's done a really good job.
1: And what a call to run on 3rd down and 11 and pick up 12. My goodness. Morris going to get another carry. Right guard, 1 yard out to the 38-yard line. 10, 15 and counting as Lightsey makes the tackle. Ball started this drive at their own 14. They had a 40-plus yard gain by Bishop, wiped off due to a penalty. Two receivers to the left, one to the right. Pistol formation. Going to give it to Morris on the right side. He's hit by a big man just as he takes the handoff and gets 1 yard to the 39-yard line. Speakman will get him on the ground, and here's 3rd and 8.
0: Interested to see what Tennessee does here. Saw two safety look the prior play. 3rd down, you're up by 14, freshman quarterback on the road. Do you pass it or do you run it again?
1: Ethan Davis has just checked in. He's the inside man among three receivers on the left. Pressure coming. Brandon spins out to his left. He can run this thing. 35, 40, 45. Brandon 50 and out of bounds. First down, large orange. Let's move those sticks.
0: Stays on Brandon's legs. Really good job by the tackle, David Sanders, letting the defender go, because Georgia Tech fans, they want a hold, but that was not a hold. David Sanders Jr. doing a good job of letting go.
1: Ball's 208 yards rushing on 38 carries. Brandon now 5 carries for 22. 8:44 and the clock rolls. Smith wide left. Matthews and Staley wide to the right. Bishop on the right hip of Brandon. Bishop gets the carry at left guard. He is knocked down by Lightsey after he picks up 2 yards to the Georgia Tech 48. Limping off the field is Davis, so Frame has to come back in at tight end. Ball's coming with a second tight end in Thomas. Tennessee running a modified hurry-up, I would call it, Jason. Is that fair?
0: Yeah, they're really taking air out of the ball.
1: Play fake. Brandon looking deep, throwing deep downfield, and incomplete. There's your flag. Receiver came open, and I believe that's Smith. Is that right? It is Smith, and he was bumped out of bounds. Let's wait for the flag. Are they going to say he went out of bounds and came back in and made contact with the ball?
18: Personal foul. Face mask. Offense, number one. 15-yard penalty. Second down.
1: Wow! Would not have guessed that one.
0: No. Me either. Wow.
1: He does have him by the face mask going to the ground.
0: Oh, I mean,
1: I would have thought that was at least offsetting with some sort of illegal contact to begin with, but
0: a lot of contact by the Georgia Tech defender.
1: Second and 23, now back at the ball, 37, 7:55 to go. Tennessee can't seem to shake Georgia Tech. 8 penalties, 70 yards on the balls in this game. Tennessee leads 31-17 as they'll run up the middle. And this is going to be Bishop. Bishop across the 40 to the 42. Gain of 5. It'll be third down and 18. All right, Coach Swain. 7:38, clock rolls. You're up 2 scores. You're at your own 42. What do you do?
0: I'm running the football, Mike. Not a lot of plays in the playbook, third and 18. You don't want to risk turning the ball over here. Your defense has had plenty of time to rest. Force Georgia Tech to beat you.
1: Brandon going to hand it off. And Bishop will be taken down for no gain at the line of scrimmage. Thomas was there first. And there's a flag. See what this is about. There is some sort of fracas. Mike Matthews was into it with someone. And the big thing this does is this stops the clock with 7:02 to go.
0: Yeah, Mike Matthews
18: letting out of the play. Unsportsmanlike conduct. Offense, number 4. His first. 15-yard penalty, fourth down.
1: Wow, cost you 15 yards, and so now your line of scrimmage to punt is the 27. So it's fourth and 34.
0: You just got to be smarter there.
1: Oh, my goodness.
0: Nothing wrong getting physical with the DB. Let them know that you have his number, but you can't flex on him. That's what Mike Matthews got hit with, the taunting.
1: Okay, so they'll wind the clock here. Allen is deep. The speedster. 15 on the play clock now. 6:48 on the game clock. Georgia Tech has already blocked a punt. for a touchdown. Ross, circle kick, going sideways and taking a great Tennessee bounce. It's a beautiful thing. He kicked it right-footed back to the left, and when it hit the ground, it bounced and went back to the right, down at the 30-yard line. So the punt, good for 44 yards with no return. Clock stop, 6:26 remaining. Georgia Tech football, your score, Tennessee 31, Georgia Tech 17.
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25: It's football time in Tennessee. This is Hank Williams Jr., baby, and all Rowdy Vols are in Knoxville tonight on WIVK.
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1: Tennessee took over 7 minutes off the clock on that drive, even though they were unable to score. 6:26 remaining. Mendoza and Georgia Tech down 14. They throw quickly to Haynes, left side. And the Vols race up to tackle Haynes at the 34-yard line after he picks up four. Nathan Robinson is slow to get up now. The big man from Greenbrier, going to have to come check on him. Tennessee has seen several people go down in the course of this ballgame. And in the defensive line, they have had some real battles. J.J. Finch not here. Tennessee has seen Utley have to leave with injury. Hobbs have to leave with injury, and he has come back in. And now it's Nathan Robinson who is down.
4: Check some top 25 scores while we have a moment. Oregon State leading Texas Tech late, 21-18, fourth quarter. It's Iowa State in front of Iowa, 13-10. That one is also a fourth quarter score. These are the finals from earlier. Houston beating Southern 77-6 in the top 25. SMU beats UC Davis 56-10. BYU 28, Arizona 17 final. Washington escapes with Utah State 16-14 final. Notre Dame 52, Rice nothing. It was Oklahoma State with the upset of the day over Oregon 39-31. Indiana 55, Howard nothing. Penn State beats Temple 27-9.
1: Robinson is going to limp off under his own power. The training staff was going to help him. He says, no, I'm doing this on my own. And so Robinson is going to walk it off. Hobbs is back in the defensive line. Dye is back in there. Gilliam is in there with Weathersby. Moss was injured. Quay Moss was injured on the last play where the Vols had to stop on fourth down. So he is currently not out there. Tennessee now is going to go to their four linebacker package again. On second and six. 6 minutes to go. Tennessee by 14. Here they come after Mendoza. Pressure. Sacked! Marion Dye. That's two for number nine tonight.
0: Perfect time to get to the quarterback and get him down. Marion Dye, awesome rep there for Tennessee.
1: T-Lander Spillman out. Ball's going to be allowed to substitute. Norman's going to come in on what is now third and 15. Mendoza under pressure. Hit as he throws short to Haynes. Haynes to the 30, and he's taken down there. It's going to be fourth down and 10 as Metcalf is there to lead the charge. Fourth and 10 for Georgia Tech. They're going to have to go for it with 5 minutes to go.
0: Norman with a really, really good get off the edge, forcing Mendoza to throw it to the check down.
1: Kayan Lee is going to have to come out at corner, and sophomore Trey Poteet is now in. Tevis Metcalf is in as the nickel on fourth down and 10. Here come the balls. Sack! Norman taking down Mendoza back inside the 25. Jordan Norman, the transfer from Tulane, and there is a marker down in the secondary.
18: After the play, unsportsmanlike conduct, defense, number 10. His first 15-yard penalty, first down, Tennessee.
1: Tennessee just not showing enough discipline tonight.
0: Yeah, got to be smarter. Got to be smarter there. But Norman won on the previous play, but didn't get there soon enough. The same pass rush move, just speed off the edge, jumped the snap, got to Mendoza that time for the sack.
1: Tennessee will take over first down and 10 at the Tech 38 after the turnover on downs and the penalty. Vols lead by 14, 4:43 to go.
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4: Vols 31, Yellow Jackets 17. Our sideline reports are presented by Pilot. See you out here. Brent Hubbs, it's attrition, the name of this game tonight.
2: Yeah, Tennessee's obviously suffered a bunch of different nicks and bumps and bruises. The good news is right now it doesn't appear like anything is serious. We've seen a lot of guys come back. Quay Moss is trying to get loose over on the sideline on the bike. But for the most part, it's just been a rough night of bumps and bruises. It doesn't, again, appear anybody that anybody's lost for the game at this point when you see Hobbs, who's worked really hard to get back.
1: Tennessee at the 38-yard line of Georgia Tech. Georgia Tech with three timeouts, which you would figure they're going to have to take pretty quickly. So Tennessee could use some first downs. Here's Bishop's 18th carry at right guard. Bishop inside the 35 to the 31-yard line. Timeout Georgia Tech. Gain of 7. 18 carries for 116. Deshaun Bishop. Tennessee's first offensive play. He went 33 yards. And he has had a good night overall. Tennessee has run it well. 42 rushes, 222 yards. In the passing game, 10 of 21 is Faison Brandon, 2 touchdowns. He's been sacked once. He's had some really effective runs in the second half, 5 carries, 22 yards. He will grow from this.
0: He will. This is his first road test, and I think Faison, you know, passed it. Hasn't turned the ball over, did a really good job going through his progressions, ran when he absolutely needed to, and when he did run, he took care of the football. So sometimes the defense is not going to allow you to pass the ball, and going up against Tennessee's offense the last couple of years, defenses are really focused on eliminating the big play. Tennessee just ran the football and took what the defense gave them.
1: Tennessee in a condensed formation with the two tight ends offset in the backfield. Georgia Tech really uptight. Going to give it to Bishop at left guard. He moves from the 30 down near the 28-yard line. Key will take his second timeout here. Tackled by Jones. It's going to be third down and very short with 4:32 to go. For the second straight week, Tennessee plays a team the week before Mercer does. So last week, Furman was Tennessee's opponent, taking on Mercer this weekend, or that is their next game, I should say. Next weekend, Georgia Tech hosts Mercer. So Mercer, their coaching staff will have had a big look at Tennessee. They know as much about Tennessee as they know about their opponents. Tennessee trying to pick up what would be a huge first down right here. Thomas and Brame offset in the backfield. Brandon the quarterback. Bishop is on his left hip. Two ball wide receivers wide to either side. Bishop with a big hole. Bounces on the tackler to the 25, to the 20, to the 15, to the 10, to the 5, to the end zone. Dagger through the heart from Carnes. Deshaun Bishop. Touchdown, Tennessee.
0: Yards after contact has been Deshaun Bishop's specialty tonight. Got stuffed a little bit, 2-3 yards down the field. Kept those legs going. picked up more yards. Touchdown, Tennessee. Love it. Love it from Deshaun Bishop today. The running game has been on.
1: 20 rushes, 147 yards, and two touchdowns. That rush, good for 28 yards and a ball score. Extra point is up. Renvier is good. Tennessee 38, Georgia Tech 17, 4:25 still remaining in this game. So Tennessee on track for 2-0. Georgia Tech on track for 0-2 for the first time since 1989.
0: Yeah, rough start by Georgia Tech to start the season, but two really good opponents for them. They had an opportunity last week, came up short. They were outmatched today, and I thought they fought hard the second half, but Tennessee just too much. And if you're Josh Heupel, Joey Halsley, you are happy. That's how you execute the four-minute offense. You ran the football, you didn't have any penalties, you took time off, and then you score a touchdown, sealing the deal.
1: The penalty thing will be an issue, 10 for 100 for the Vols.
0: You're going to have penalties. It's part of the game, but it's the mental errors and the lapse of judgment after the play that you have to fix and clean up.
1: Kicking off, Turbyville. Josh whacks it downfield, and again, Harris will not have a chance. Make that Smith will not have a chance. And that's been a big deal, not giving him a chance to run back a kickoff. Turbyville, a good job. Here's Mendoza on his way back out. 23 of 35, 201, a touchdown and two interceptions. But in the fourth quarter, Georgia Tech has minus 16 in total offense after having 150 in the third quarter. Mendoza from the shotgun. Looking in trouble, throws across the middle, incomplete. Intended for Maddox, Campbell defending.
0: Yeah, this is when the defensive line, they love this moment. It's obvious passing situation. They can pin their ears back and get to the quarterback. Weathersby was almost there. Mendoza threw it off his back foot. Lucky he didn't get picked off by the Vols.
1: Second down and 10. Still 4:20 remaining in the game. Tennessee 38, Georgia Tech 17. Going to run the football here, and it's Maddox with a big gainer as he is out to the 36-yard line with a first down. It'll stop the clock. T.J. Metcalf with the tackle. Tennessee getting some backups into the secondary. Tim Merritt, the sophomore, is in at corner. Trey Poteet is also in at corner right now for Tennessee. We mentioned that Tevis Metcalf is in at the nickel. Quick throw caught by Roche. He is tackled immediately by Campbell at the 42-yard line, gain of six. They found something in Roche.
0: He's a good player. I mean, he's a big old target.
1: You know, he's never played basketball.
0: That's weird. 6'9".
1: I know. Maddox hit in the hole, and he will be taken down after no gain. Good job by Dye, who is there. Marion Dye, what steps he's taken in the last 2 weeks. 6'5", 270, Elkhart, Indiana.
0: Very good game tonight.
1: He's got three sacks on the year. Under 3 minutes on third down. Mendoza throws, got it complete. Maddox makes the catch at the 48. He's taken down at the Tennessee 49 by Campbell and Carter.
0: If you're Tennessee, you're just trying to avoid Georgia Tech getting a big play. So they dink, you dunk, you let them do it, you come up, make the tackle. Let the clock run.
1: On first down, Mendoza looking, throwing deep downfield, and it is incomplete. Well defended by Merritt, and now they throw a flag. Like hand fighting on both sides, but they're going to get young Merritt, or so it looks.
8: Pass interference. Defense, number 25. 15-yard penalty automatic first down.
1: Josh Heupel does not like that call.
0: I understand from Heupel's perspective. If you're Tim Merritt, you probably don't have a good case if you're grabbing the receiver's jersey. So I thought he was in good position.
1: He was.
0: No need to grab the jersey there.
1: Maybe panicked a little at the end.
0: Yep.
1: Penalty takes it to the 34.

0: Link your Ingalls Advantage card to your child's school, giving the advantage to those who really need it. That's our pledge to you.
1: As it was intended for Allen. The two-minute timeout comes with 1:56 remaining in the game. Tennessee's going to win in Atlanta. It's Vols 38, Yellow Jackets 17.
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10: Third down and five upcoming for Georgia Tech. Tennessee has another Atlanta team next weekend, Kennesaw State. From just up the road, they'll be in Neyland Stadium, 7:45 kick. Vols and the Owls. Mendoza has Haynes back in the backfield. Haynes, 13 rushes, 79 yards. On third down, Mendoza. Firing downfield, and it is intercepted. Tevis Metcalf, but a penalty marker is down. What a great leaping interception by Metcalf. And there's a flag in the backfield as well. One would assume two different fouls. One should never assume. This one does, with 1:50 to go.
11: There are two fouls, both by the defense. Pass interference, defense number 25, 15-yard penalty, automatic first down. After the play, unsportsmanlike conduct, defense number 17, his first. That penalty will be enforced half the distance to the goal, first down.
10: So the first penalty will actually be enforced down to the 14, and then the second

0: penalty will put the ball at the 7.
1: Not what you want if you're Josh Heupel trying to finish up the game. And you've had a couple of these unsportsmanlike penalties earlier in the game. I would think we would learn from them and not do them again, but just not a really smart play there by Tennessee.
0: Well, and you hate it for Tevis Metcalf, too, because what a play he made on that ball.
1: Yeah, great read. Did a good job of high-pointing it. DBs can catch.
0: Some. Mendoza firing, and it is incomplete, and here's another flag.
2: Oh, my goodness.
0: In cut for Allen. He's unable to make the catch, and the flag comes out after the play.
3: Pass interference. Defense, number 25.
0: Wow.
3: The ball he placed at the spot of the foul. Automatic first down.
0: Tim Merritt, that's 3. Puts it down at the 5-yard line. Ball's going to get Arion Carter back in for some more size on first and goal at the 2. Mendoza gives Haynes. Haynes' second effort. Touchdown, Georgia Tech. So a penalty-aided drive has Georgia Tech ready to try a field goal, ready to try an extra point with a minute 39 to go. And now they probably have an onside kick in them.
1: Yeah, that's the unfortunate part about giving up a touchdown. You're allowing them to be able to, you know, have an onside kick, and your hands team have to be really good here. A lot of coaching moments here about finishing games.
0: Tennessee 13 penalties, 137 yards. Burr's extra point is up, and his kick is good. New score, Tennessee 38, Georgia Tech 24. A minute 39 still remaining. So here we go. The last successful opponent onside kick against Tennessee, the Florida game in 2022. So it has happened. By rule, it is easier to accomplish in college than it is in the pros. And Burr is setting up for it. He is setting the tee to where he is going to aim the football like he is going to kick it to his left. Doesn't mean that he will.
1: You got to be alert on the first line. The ball comes at you really, really fast. Maybe you let the second line catch it. Catch it, you get down, and everyone else who's around them, you want to protect them, lay on top of him so the ball doesn't pop out.
0: Tennessee with 5 along the front, 3 directly behind them. Here's the onside kick, and there's a stoppage in play.
3: Prior to the kick, timeout. Tennessee, their second.
0: All right. So Tennessee uses a timeout to make sure they are set. Tennessee would have recovered that, by the way. It was not a particularly dangerous onside kick. It took one hop and bounced up very cleanly. It appeared to be fielded by K.J. McClain, a freshman.
1: Did a good job of catching it, getting down, and got some protection. Picture perfect.
0: But the timeout overrules it. Brent Hubbs, what do you got?
4: Interesting move. Josh Heupel calls the timeout, and then he changes his whole lineup and has a true hands team in there. Didn't really have the hands team in until he saw what Georgia Tech was going to do and then calls the timeout.
0: The kick straight ahead, bouncing forward, and the balls do cover it at the Georgia Tech 47-yard line. And it's Arion Carter, I believe, or is that Brame? It is Carter. 2 number 7s.
1: Yeah, with the middle dribble, there.
0: Yeah, they tried to sneak it through. But Brent's right. I mean, it was the usual kickoff return team, and they were aligned with three of the guys just up a little closer, but they were not stacked in front like they ended up being after the timeout.
1: Typically, you have a lot of receivers on the hands team, and didn't have a lot of those on the first try, but put them out there on the hands team to recover on the second.
0: DeJuan Morris is the running back. He is directly behind Faison Brandon. And now Tennessee's going to have to use another timeout because they did not have the proper alignment. And so Tennessee is out of timeouts with a minute 38 to go. It has been a night of some frustration on the Tennessee side, even though you have done some things you needed to do. You knew Georgia Tech was going to come in rocking and rolling, ready to play. And you matched the physicality. You ran the ball. Bill Mayo said this week on our program, he said, you got to be able to run when they load the box. You did. You showed toughness in several situations defensively. But the block punt for a touchdown for the first time in 18 years is not what you want. The penalties are not what you want. Going to run Morris straight up the middle. There he goes. 40, 30, 20, 10, 5, end zone. DeJuan Morris. 47 yards. Touchdown, Tennessee.
1: Sign him up for the track team. My goodness. He was shot out of a cannon, and no one could catch him. DeJuan Morris finishing the game the way it's supposed to be finished.
0: 10 carries, 98 yards, DeJuan Morris.
1: Really good game by him, Mike.
0: I'm sorry. I was just going to say Tennessee now at 299 rushing. Ranvier's PAT is up and good. 47-yard touchdown run, DeJuan Morris. And a Ball offensive lineman is down on the extra point. Tennessee 45, Georgia Tech 24. Still 90 seconds remaining in the game. Yeah, DeJuan Morris hit it up in there, and my goodness, he was just gone.
1: No chance. No angle. Nothing could stop him from getting to the end zone.
0: DeShawn Bishop saying about him, one of the most improved overall players and people on our football team. Grew up a lot from year one to year two. Got serious in the weight room. You know about his speed.
1: Absolutely. When you bring in a transfer and Gordon, that motivates you. That makes you want to make sure that he doesn't take your spot. He's a great change-up back for what the running back room already has. He brings in that speed, catch out of the backfield. It's a really solid game by DeJuan Morris tonight.
2: Update you on the Ohio State-Texas matchup. There are 4 minutes and 9 seconds remaining in the fourth quarter. Ohio State leads 23-17, Texas with the football.
0: Oh, the Longhorns have rallied. If Texas were to come back and win that football game, pretty good chance they would come to Knoxville in 2 weeks, number one.
1: Yeah, I mean, knocking off Ohio State.
0: Yeah.
1: Yeah, I mean, I think they should. And I would hope they come in Knoxville number one.
0: Antonio Ogamuro is the man who's dinged up on the extra point. Let's go to Brent Hubbs.
4: One of the things about DeJuan Morris in this offseason was about adding weight and muscle. He's about 17 pounds heavier. If you go back and look at the end of last year, when he started getting more carries, really started to understand what he needed to do in this offseason, which what he needed to do was he needed to get stronger so he could run between the tackles. The long runs are great. He had a run on the draw play that made a first down.
0: Yeah.
4: He ran through a tackle. A guy had a hold of his shoulder, and he ran through it. That's a summer off-season strength and conditioning run. I'm not sure he makes that a year ago. That's the growth you're seeing out of DeJuan Morris as he's understanding how to play running back at this level between the tackles.
0: That's right. That's a good point, Brent. Said he weighed 182 when he got here. He's 205 now.
1: Real good point by Hubs there.
0: Excellent point. Turbyville set to kick off. Deep is Smith. It's high. Smith's going to have a chance from 4 yards out. Here he comes. 5, 10, 15, 20, 25, 30, 35. And he is taken down by Turbyville outside the 40. That's why he didn't want to kick to him all night.
1: I know he was licking his chops all game to get one of those returns. And my heart, whew, beating fast on that return.
0: Taken down at the 42. And so they're going to send Mendoza back out there. Some different personnel in the lineup with him. DeBron Gatling is going to come in at wide receiver, along with Rakeem Smith. Hosley will be in the game at running back. Tennessee in a three-man front. Hosley going to get a carry on the left side. And Hosley will get across the 50. TJ Metcalf with the tackle at the 45. And so a minute 16, and they wind the clock. Tennessee 45, Georgia Tech 24. Hosley again at right tackle. Good run by him. Former Penn running back inside the 40. Tackled at the 36-yard line. Another ball is slow to get up. Is that Gilliam? Gilliam is down right now. On second and one at the 36 with 56 seconds to go, Gilliam is up and walking off the field under his own power. He's second down and short. A lot of balls are hurting.
1: When you win, Mike, you heal a little faster.
0: You sure do. Tennessee has played a lot of players tonight, too. They've had two on defense. Going to give a carry to Hosley, running on the left side. He's at the 30. He's at the 25, and he's taken down there. Hosley, some good yards as Poteet makes the tackle. Georgia Tech on the move again. Tennessee does not want to allow a trash time touchdown.
1: No, you got to finish here.
0: 47 seconds and counting. Give it to Hosley again. He's grabbed by Spillman and taken down with help from Norman. Utley also there. Down to the 23-yard line. It'll be second down. 27 seconds to go. Georgia Tech huddling. Mendoza and company will drop to 0-2. Tennessee will go to 2-0. Hosley with the carry on the right side. Cuts it inside the 20. Hit down by Utley on what should be the last play of the game. And this incredible Tennessee crowd. What a job by the Volunteer fans. You could say this showing tonight might be the highlight of the whole evening. They packed it here at Bobby Dodd Stadium. It did not feel like a road game because of their presence. And Tennessee had to battle and fight and scrape and do everything they could. They were the better team, and they proved it. Final score, Tennessee 45, Georgia Tech 24.
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0: all done in Atlanta. Tennessee wins over Georgia Tech 45-24. Not a perfect game by any stretch of the imagination, but Tennessee walks away from this game tonight 2-0 on the young campaign. Our first task on the Big Orange postgame is a pause 10 seconds to allow you to know which station along the Ball Network you are listening to. From Learfield, this is the Ball Network.
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0: Larry Stone, Bill Mayo, VFL with us. We'll head to the locker room to get players and coaches, including exclusive comments from Josh Heupel. Bill, I think you start with the fact that offensively, your young quarterback gets his first road start of his campaign. Obviously, not a true road test with as much orange as there was in the stands. But you really saw kind of what you expect with a freshman. And it's easy to get fooled with what you saw last week. But you got to remember, he's a freshman. He's going to see different things in different games. And people are going to do things that he's not ready for.
4: Absolutely. I think this was a great experience for him, playing a much better team than what we played in week one and on the road. And, yeah, he made some decisions that maybe weren't the right one at times, but he still played really well. He protected the football. And I think it was a great learning experience for him. And we'll, you know, another home game next week before we get to the really, really serious competition.
0: The rushing offense. This is a good running football team. At least it looks like that through two games.
4: Anytime you rush for over 200 yards, and we actually almost made 300 yards rushing, you're going to win a lot of football games. You very rarely lose when you rush for over 200. And tonight, we ran it all kinds of different ways with two or three different running backs. It was really impressive job by the guys up front.
0: 45 carries, 299 yards, three touchdowns for Tennessee on the ground. What do you make of the Tennessee defensive performance tonight?
4: It was, overall, I thought it was really solid, except in the third quarter, they found something schematically that they liked. And when they were dinging us down the field, especially on that one possession where they kept hitting us. But I love the adjustment that the defense made in the fourth quarter. Coach Knowles really turned up the heat. We were blitzing six guys quite often, and really getting to them. And it you know, at the beginning of the game, we were getting home with three and four rushers because the defensive line was fresh. We hadn't had the dings on that they suffered as the game went on. But once it got to the point where they weren't getting home with three and four rushers, we brought more pressure and got there and shut down Georgia Tech offense after that.
0: No coach on the planet likes 14 penalties for 142 yards. I think what will disappoint Josh Heupel even more is the kinds of penalties.
4: Three unsportsmanlike conduct penalties. I suspect there'll be some folks running this coming week for a couple of days for those penalties. That, you know, listen, an effort penalty in the middle of a play is one thing, but when you get pre-snap and particularly post-snap penalties and unsportsmanlike, there is zero reason for that. There is zero excuse for that. That should not happen.
0: Third and goal. Ohio State leads Texas 23-17. Longhorns at the Ohio State 1 yard line. We'll keep tabs on that. Tennessee a winner over Georgia Tech 45-24.
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0: Faison Brandon, 10 of 21, 148, two touchdowns. He added five carries for 22. Deshaun Bishop did it on the ground, 20 for 147. For Darius Jackson, three catches, 64. Volunteers beat Georgia Tech, 45 to 24.
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0: Tennessee 2-0 as they beat Georgia Tech tonight 45-24 with 447 yards. Total offense, 299 on the ground, 148 passing. Texas Roadhouse is a part of Vols game day. 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
0: Hollywood smothers 1 yard touchdown run with 36 seconds remaining. Texas pulls ahead of Ohio State 24-23 in the fourth quarter in Austin. Ohio State had been in control of that game, but smothers back-to-back 1 yard touchdown runs in the final 8 minutes of the game. Auburn leads Southern Miss 34-8. Touchdowns from Byron Brown to Deshaun Spencer and Jonathan Echols in that one. South Carolina leads Towson 38-9, a game that was delayed because of storms in Columbia. Lenora Sellers' 58-yard touchdown run. Utah leads Arkansas early 7-3 as they play in the first quarter. These are finals. LSU defeats Louisiana Tech 45-14. Sam Levitt with two touchdowns, make that three touchdowns on the day for Levitt as LSU rolls. LSU 381 yards passing offense in that game. Ole Miss defeats Charlotte 41-9. The Rebels' Trinidad Chambliss, 225 passing yards, two touchdowns on the night. Florida beats Campbell 52-3. The Gators with 300 passing yards, a total of 514 yards on the night. Aaron Filo, three touchdowns passing for the Gators. Vanderbilt defeats Delaware 35-26, a slow start for the Commodores. But Jared Curtis gets it rolling, 210 yards passing, one touchdown, no interceptions. Alabama defeats Kentucky in Lexington 45-17. Keelon Russell, 188 yards passing, one touchdown, two interceptions for the Crimson Tide, who also get a buck four in rushing from Daniel Hill. Mississippi State defeats Minnesota 38-13. Kamario Taylor throws for three touchdown passes in a key win for the Bulldogs on the road. Georgia beats Western Kentucky 70-20, the final score. Gunnar Stockton, 13 of 16 for 234 and five touchdowns on the afternoon. Texas A&M a winner over Arizona State 48-20. Marcel Reed, 163 yards passing, three touchdowns and one interception. Michigan pulls the upset at home over Oklahoma 17-10. Bryce Underwood, 111 yards passing, 87 yards rushing for Underwood. In the top 25, most of the action now is final except for Oregon State. They lead Texas Tech 28-24 there in the fourth quarter. Louisiana with the early lead on Southern Cal 3-0 as they play in the first. Iowa has defeated Iowa State. Houston wins big over Southern on our top 25 scoreboard. Here in Atlanta, Tennessee with the win over Georgia Tech 45-24. Mike Keith, as we look ahead to the week ahead presented by Farm Bureau, you've got an opponent that certainly is much lesser in talent than this Yellow Jackets team, but you also have a long laundry list of things that the coaching staff will want to make points about.
17: Oh, absolutely. But the bottom line with Kennesaw State, we mentioned last year a conference champion, a bowl team. They lost a lot off that club, but capably coached by Jerry Mack. I mean, it's not another game against an FCS team. So, you know, you're going to have to bounce back from some of the injuries, and you're going to have to put things together in a big way to avoid some of the problems that you had. Tennessee had 66 total plays for 447 yards. They did a great job running the football in this game, no matter what the situation was. And Faison Brandon had a couple of big runs in the second half. His passing, not as good in the first half, but in the second half, he only threw six passes. He was 5 of 6 passing in the second half. Vols are going to have a lot of things that they want to look at and a lot of things that they need to work for. But bottom line coming here is you knew you were walking into a difficult situation because of what happened to Georgia Tech in that Thursday night loss to Colorado. Number one goal is always to win. But in these situations, Larry, it's even more vaulted up the list is you've got to find a way. You've got to find a way to go get it done and get out of here. And whatever you've got to repair and whatever you've got to fix and whatever you have to figure out, okay, maybe we can do this more, maybe we can't do this more, whatever, you got to win. And Tennessee came in here with a winning attitude. They got behind 10-7. They took the lead on a defensive touchdown. They took the advantage early in the second half, 31-10. Even when it got interesting, they kept battling. They made more plays than Georgia Tech. They won the football game. So today was an important step for the Vols. This will be an important week to get things cleaned up because make no mistake about it, you know who comes in 2 weeks to start SEC play. You got to go find a way to get a win over Kennesaw and be getting even better going into the Texas game in 2 weeks.
0: Texas, by the way, has now won that game 24-23 over Ohio State. And all of the noise is going to be among your fans and your people you go to class with and all of that about that Texas game, and you can't think about it.
17: No, you can't think about it. And, you know, there's so much talk about how difficult a ticket it is, that it's one of, if not the most difficult tickets in Neyland Stadium history, because Texas travels with a lot of people, and their folks are not afraid to pay what the prices are for whatever tickets that are left. But you're right. I mean, because the discussion is going to be peeking ahead to that, and your bottom line is you've got to spend this week getting better and finding out how to win a game against Kennesaw. Of course, you know, Tennessee has seen some teams like that in the past come into Neyland Stadium and win. The bottom line is they cannot allow that to happen. And just the same way tonight, they couldn't allow Georgia Tech to get well against them. And they didn't. And that's what you like about what Tennessee's performance was. They did not allow Georgia Tech to get well. They walk out of here with a win. They can't let Kennesaw get the marquee win in the history of their program next week. They've got to take care of their business and continue to get better during the course of the week, because this is, you know, this is going to be a process for Tennessee with a freshman quarterback, with a completely new defensive scheme, with basically 50 new players. I mean, it's going to take a little time to keep running. And when you get through with Kennesaw, it's 9 straight weeks of SEC, and you don't get a break until Halloween. So you've got to stay on board this process of figuring out what you're doing and continuing to get better. It sounds like it's talk, but it really is true with this team, as they, you know, if they're going to get to where they want to get, which is obviously win as many as possible and try to get in the playoff.
0: Kennesaw State is next, 7:45 kickoff Eastern Time, 6:45 Central at Neyland Stadium next week. 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
0: Alberto Mendoza, 26 of 40, 221. One touchdown, two interceptions tonight compared with Faison Brandon, 10 of 21 for 148 yards and two touchdowns. The Volunteers beat Georgia Tech in Atlanta 45 to 24.
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1: Greetings, Vol Nation. It's Tennessee running back Deshaun Bishop. I face challenges on the field every Saturday, but my faith is what helps me face every challenge off the field. A lot has changed for me in the past few years, but one thing hasn't changed is growing in my walk with Jesus at Sevier Heights. 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We love for you to come at 9 a.m., 10 a.m., or 11 a.m. on Sunday morning. And college students will see you at the walk at 8 p.m.
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17: Mendoza to throw it. Mendoza in trouble. Mendoza sacked! T. Lander. Second down and four at the Tennessee 23, trailing by 14. Mendoza. Drops to throw, steps up, fires right side, intercepted. T-Lander 20, T-Lander 25, he's taken down at the 29. What a catch by Jeremiah. Last year, unbelievable grab at Mercedes-Benz Stadium right here in Atlanta in the opener. And that one, he skied high into the air to bring it down.
0: Balls get the win over Georgia Tech tonight here in Atlanta, 45-24. 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Old Dominion Freight Line works hard to be the best in the game, proud to support those striving to be the best in theirs. Old Dominion Freight Line, official partner of Tennessee Athletics, helping the world keep promises. Bill Mayo, he looks like a different player this year.
17: I'm telling you, tonight was outstanding performance. And Jeremiah's from Gainesville, Georgia, so you know playing in Georgia, playing here at Georgia Tech means a lot to him. But what a great start to the season for him. Two really good games, and you know, look forward to him to continuing on this season, doing more amazing things.
0: Did a lot of things in terms of the conditioning, strength and conditioning, but seemed to also kind of take the challenge of people saying, okay, he's going to be relegated to be a backup, and really answered that challenge and wanted to prove a point to the coaching staff.
17: He has. He has stepped up. His play has been outstanding the first 2 weeks. I'm excited to see. And now that we have Arion Carter back as well, what a great combo those two are going to be.
2: Delivers a recap of today's action, how the game unfolded, who made the plays. Uber Eats, the official on-demand delivery partner of the Vols.
0: Tennessee won the toss. They elected to defer. Georgia Tech gained 6 yards. They go three and out. Quay Moss bobbled the fair catch but got back on it. Tennessee dodged a bullet there. On the first play from scrimmage, Tennessee gets 33 yards from Deshaun Bishop. And kind of started what we would see through the evening, the ability to run the football. But when it came to trying to get a score, they went to the air.
7: Tight ends offset in the backfield. Tennessee in that diamond. Play fake. Brandon throws over the middle. Caught. Davis 10. Davis 5. Davis end zone. Atlanta GA zone. Ethan Davis. Touchdown, Tennessee.
0: Volunteer 7. Georgia Tech nothing. Georgia Tech comes back, converts a key third down. 3rd and 10. 3rd and 8. 3rd and 4. But Tennessee cranks up the pressure and forces an Aiden Burr field goal of 30 yards. Tennessee 7, Georgia Tech 3. Tennessee would go 3 and out in the first quarter at that point. They would have to punt. That wasn't good.
7: Allen, the speedy receiver, goes deep for Jackson Ross's punt. Snap is good. Going left, Ross. He gets the kick blocked. It's blocked back toward the end zone, picked up and run in for a touchdown. Scoring on the play for Georgia Tech. And making the play for them is Chris Hewitt, taking it into the end zone. As trying to go left, Ross took too long to kick it left-footed. The kick was blocked. And Hewitt scores the touchdown.
0: Good scouting job by Georgia Tech to find that weakness. Georgia Tech leads Tennessee 10-7. We're still in the first quarter. Tennessee trying to answer, the crowd going wild. Re'Darius Jackson helped quiet things on 3rd and 12. He had a 45-yard catch. Faison Brandon escaped a tackler. 3-yard run to help the Vols convert a 4th down. They had to they had to take a field goal, however, not able to get the touchdown, 32-yarder, Tennessee 10, Georgia Tech 10 in the first quarter. Then the defense makes a second quarter play.
7: On 2nd down and 2, after Utley leaves the field under his own power. Play fake, Mendoza throwing, intercepted balls, 40, 30, 20, 10, 5, end zone, DeJuan Lane, 2. Tennessee!
0: It was good for 41 yards as the Vols lead by 7. The Vols would partially block a punt, setting them up at the 45-yard line. Tennessee going 3 and out, it appears, but a pass interference call, one that the fans here in Atlanta did not like. Morris, a 16-yard run. Morris, a 5-yard run. Then, the quarterback does the rest.
7: At the 20, Staley motions right to left. Brandon looking, throws for Staley. He's got it. Is it a touchdown? Let's see. Yes! They rule him in! Touchdown, Tennessee!
0: Georgia Tech would mount their best drive of the second quarter, a 52-yard drive in the closing minutes of half number one. But Jeremiah Thielander with that interception, and we go to halftime. Balls came out of halftime running the ball, including 52 yards rushing on the first drive.
7: Blitz coming. Here they come. Give Bishop 15, 10, 5, end zone, standing up. Touchdown, Tennessee. DeShaun Bishop with a 17-yard gallop.
0: 8 plays, 75 yards. The Balls lead it by 21. Georgia Tech's best-looking drive of the game came next. Mendoza was 6 of 6 for 70 yards. He got the final push.
7: 2nd and goal at the 2. Mendoza looking, firing for Haynes, who is knocked out of bounds at the goal line, and it's a touchdown, Georgia Tech.
0: That pulls the Yellow Jackets within 14. Georgia Tech had Tennessee's defense on its heels as they are moving the football seemingly at will. But Thielander the sack, Amari Campbell an open field tackle, and the Balls make the stop on 4th down. A 9-play, 66-yard Georgia Tech drive was stopped early in the fourth quarter. Tennessee would take 7 minutes off the clock on the next drive, running the ball. Not able to score, however, but they helped take some clock off to close things out. They call on Bishop.
17: Two ball wide receivers wide to either side. Bishop with a big hole. Bounces off a tackler to the 25, to the 20, to the 15, to the 10, to the 5, to the end zone. Dagger through the heart from Carnes. Deshaun Bishop. Touchdown, Tennessee.
0: Balls 38, Georgia Tech 17. The Yellow Jackets, however, wouldn't give up. They drive the football, aided, of course, by Tennessee penalties. Justin Haynes, two-yard touchdown run. They're back within 14. How about another running dagger?
17: Going to run Morris straight up the middle. There he goes. 40, 30, 20, 10, 5, end zone. Juwan Morris, 47 yards. Touchdown, Tennessee.
0: Tennessee 45, Georgia Tech 24, as Uber Eats delivers the plays of the game. 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Deshaun Bishop finishes with 20 carries, 147 yards, two touchdowns. Dwayne Morris, 10 for 98. Javon Gordon, 10 for 32. Faison Brandon, 5 rushes for 22 yards.
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0: Volunteers finished with 24 first downs in this game. They were 8 of 14 on third down, 1 of 1 on fourth down. They hold Georgia Tech to 7 of 13 third down production, and the Yellow Jackets were 0 of 2 on fourth down in this game. Volunteers 2-0, beating Georgia Tech by 21.
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16: Ball Network postgame continues. Tennessee 45, Georgia Tech 24. If you missed it just moments ago, Texas comes back to beat Ohio State 24-23. Bill Mayo, does this coaching staff leave Atlanta tonight knowing more about who can play, what they can do, strengths and weaknesses of this football team?
18: No question. You're playing another power four, I guess, team now, and so they have a lot of good film to look at, a lot of things to evaluate, and I'm sure that they are, with the exception of a few things here and there, pretty happy headed back to Knoxville. Now, I will tell you this. I was looking at the stat sheet, that 299 yards rushing. Glenn Ellerbe will have somebody going through the film to find that one more yard to get to 300.
16: Let's talk about the defensive line for just a second, because their play last week against Furman, but we kept saying, but it's Furman. What did you learn, especially in the first half tonight?
18: In the first half, they were dominant. Georgia Tech could not block them. That's why every pass, I think Mendoza averaged 7 yards a pass in the first half, and that was with a 22-yard pass. So that shows you he was getting the ball out quick, and it was because our guys were on him. Now, when we had a few people get dinged up and knocked around, and in the second half, they had a little bit more time to throw the ball. But then Coach Noel,

0: This is where it starts. Where your story begins. This is the trail you blaze yourself. How will you finish? Ingles, we're with you every step of the way.
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6: Vols will take on Kennesaw State next week, but the real heart of the SEC schedule gets underway with seven conference games on next week's schedule, including Auburn and Florida. 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And then, of course, LSU Ole Miss. That will be something. Tennessee wins over Georgia Tech tonight, 45-24.
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14: Here with Dejon Lane. Dejon, you've been making plays all fall camp on the ball, intercepting the passes. You did the same thing tonight. Walk us through kind of what you saw pre-snap and how you were able to make a play.

0: and take a full touchdown after the interception?
1: Yeah, so the thing I do best, I think I just read my keys and I just try to execute my job and not try to make everybody else play. I just try to make my play, and when the play came, I made it.
0: It seemed like Mendoza was really trying to dink and dunk a lot during the course of the game, trying to get the ball out quick. You know, how important was it for you to be patient and understand that, hey, the defensive guys in front of you do their job, you're going to have your opportunity?
1: Yeah, like I said, we have a great front. Nose was calling some good plays, and he was calling us into our plays. So like I said before, you know, I just continue to do my job, and we all did our job, and the plays opened up for everybody. Everybody got a chance to make plays tonight.
0: Walk me through what it was like to go up against the shifts and the motions and all the pre-snap movement from Georgia Tech tonight.
1: Yeah, so we had a good week of preparation. We knew they liked to shift in motion. We know that the Ravens had their coordinator previously in years, so we watched a bunch of their film and we watched some Georgia Tech film, and we knew what they liked to shift in motion. So that's the looks we got in practice, and we were able to execute in practice, and then we were able to execute in the game.
0: Your first away game as a Tennessee Volunteer, transferring over from Penn State. How was tonight for you? How fun was it to go to someone else's house, get a victory, and the fans for Tennessee basically taking over the stadium?
1: Yeah, so I love home games, but I even love away games even more, because it's kind of, we have that us versus everybody mentality. And the number one thing you have to do in a road game is bring your defense. So we came to play. You know, we played great complimentary football today, and we got the dub.
0: Great job. Appreciate your time.
1: Thank you.
0: It's Dejon Lane, Tennessee's safety.
2: Big Coach Apple, you said all week long it would be about the line of scrimmage in the trenches. What did you like the most, besides the stats, what did you like the most about what your line of scrimmage did?
3: Physicality consistently for four quarters, and, you know, sometimes threes and fours early in the game become sixes and sevens, and later in the game you start popping a couple, and we did. I thought we played physical up front. We were better in our targets. I thought our backs ran extremely hard. You look at Deshaun's touchdown in the fourth quarter. They're in zero coverage, loaded box. Situationally, we're going to run it. And he ran through a guy. That's a credit that to him. You look at Doodle's run at the end, Deshaun Braham, elite block in the interior. So a lot of real positives there. Some things we're going to clean up too.
2: When you can run it against a loaded box like that, how does it change offensive play calling?
3: Tonight was a little bit unique. It's a two-possession game. We go score, it's three-possession game. The clock drained pretty quick in the third quarter. We got behind the chains and ultimately, don't convert a third down and late in the third. The way the game, the score, all of it, there were limited opportunities in the second half where we wanted to throw the football ultimately just playing the game, all three phases of the game together with the clock situation the way it was.
2: On the other side of the ball, your defense scores. They get a pick in plus territory. What do you like about where that group is this week after getting tested for the first time, really?
3: Yeah, different because you're playing athleticism and traits, different from a week ago. I thought there were some really positive things early in the football game. Don't like the way we started the second half. There's some things just, our defensive staff knows we can be better in that we kind of gave them, and that's not taking anything away from them. But there's some things that we can clean up and play better football. But all in all, a really nice game from them. As a football team, I just don't like the fourth quarter, the number of penalties late. You're talking about really the halfway point of the fourth quarter. We can be better and cleaner and are going to have to be.
2: Jeremiah T. Leonard continues to make plays. Jim Knowles called him the heart and soul of the defense. What makes him fit so well in this defense? That's not to say he didn't play well the last few years. Why does he fit well in this system?
3: Smart, tough, relentless competitor. It's a great way to start when you're looking at your personnel. He's extremely smart. He's versatile, playing second level, playing on the first level. His ability to understand what we're doing, communicate at a high level, and then fundamentally play really good football, and that's on the line of scrimmage and at linebacker too. So, it starts for him, but it's true for everybody. It starts with who you are, and he's elite.
2: your quarterback in his second start, not the greatest numbers, obviously, but he made plays when you had to have him make plays. What did you like about his game tonight?
3: Yeah, stat line is just a stat line. I thought he was super composed. The ups and downs of the football game, momentum swings, same look in his eyes, same demeanor, very calm and poised. No matter what happened, he had a good look in his eyes. He's a guy that's just cataloging information and getting better every play, every series, every quarter, every game. And did some really good things with his feet at the right moments. And all in all, a really good performance from him. There's some things that we'll clean up, but I thought a really solid performance.
2: His composure is of no surprise to you, though, right?
3: It's not. But I've been doing this long enough, you don't take that for granted with an 18-year-old either. So really proud of him for how he's handled himself.
2: I would be remiss if I didn't mention Josh Turbeville and the kicks in the end zone. I know that was a concern coming into this game. The weapon he is to neutralize that play was big for you tonight.
3: Yeah, I talked with our special teams cover unit, kickoff cover unit. Said they're going to be hyper aggressive bringing it out, and Turby did a great job where we only had to truly cover, I think, one all night long. So there were some really positive things on special teams and some things, obviously, we got to clean up.
2: Last question. Pretty good crowd of orange in here tonight. How did you look around at any point in pregame and go, you know, they're everywhere?
3: You could feel it on the bus ride in. We were staying downtown, and I don't know, 5-7 minute bus ride in, and all generations of fans wearing orange. We got to the stadium, really good crowd as we were getting off the bus. But when I walked in to the stadium at 60 minutes and saw the amount of orange, it was striking. And don't take that for granted. Our fan base is special. You know, we weren't perfect tonight, and it never is, but they were a huge part of the football game, and hopefully we continue to see even more on the road. They play a big part in it for our guys.
2: Tennessee head coach Josh Heupel.
4: 45-24, Tennessee.
2: Coach
4: Heupel,
2: you...
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1: Tonight's Tennessee defensive leaders, Amari Campbell, 8 tackles. 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Marion Dye, 2 of Tennessee's 4 sacks on the night as a team. Tennessee with 2 interceptions, 7 tackles for loss. Part of the reason the Vols come to Atlanta and leave 45-24 winners over Georgia Tech.
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10: Jeremiah Thielander, man, you made some big plays today. The interception, showing the vertical jump. I know the offseason program has been good to you. What did you see? What did you see on that interception?
11: Yeah, I was just a flat dropper. I got my depth. I probably could have got a little bit more depth, but I was baiting him a little bit, and I saw the quarterback pull the pin out of the grenade, and it was my play to make, and I just went and made it.
10: That was a huge play there in the second quarter. And they were driving, did a really good job of stopping that possession. Not the first time you stopped the possession. You had a sack later on in the game as well. Walk us through kind of what you saw on that sack.
11: Yeah, that's a play that we have ran so many times in fall camp. And it's funny because Coach Knowles asked me on Friday what my favorite play is, and that's the play that I said. So it was pretty fun and cool for all that work to come out and make it happen on a game.
10: Yeah, during the course of the game, we saw you, you know, getting the guys lined up in front of you. A couple guys went out to injury. Like, how important was it for you to show your leadership to make sure the guys continue to grind and come out with the win?
11: Yeah, extremely important. We harp on it all the time in the linebacker room. We're the generals of the defense with me, Amari, Arion, and Edwin out there. No one should be misaligned, and we're there for our guys.
10: What'd you think about the Tennessee fans traveling tonight?
11: It was freaking awesome. At first, I couldn't tell if we on offense if we made a good play or a bad play sitting on the bench just because it was so dang loud. I'm like, who's cheering? Turns out it was the Vols, and we made a good play. Our fans are awesome, and they travel everywhere, and it's so great to be a part of.
10: Being a Georgia kid, how important was this win, and how many people did you have at the game cheering you on tonight?
11: Yeah, 2 of my best buddies were here, and obviously my parents and a couple family friends were here as well. My aunt and my uncle were here as well. And it's always fun coming back to the home state, man, and be able to play in front of in my home state and in front of my family and friends.
10: Well, you're 2-0. You're a big reason why. Good job. Yes, congratulations. Sir.
11: Thank you so much. I appreciate it.
12: With Tennessee running back Deshaun Bishop. Deshaun, another 100-yard night tonight. You guys talked all week long about this being a physical game. How impressed were you with how physical you guys were as a team?
13: First and foremost, all glory to my Lord Savior Jesus Christ. You know, he, without him, it's not even possible for us to be out on that field right now, you know. And we had a lot of adversity coming up here with the flight delay and just everything being moved up and, like, the heat and whatnot. And dude, it was a whole chaotic thing just to get here, you know. So we answered the bell, you know. They threw everything they had at us, you know, and we just responded, you know, when things didn't go our way. You know, we had the real high moments and the real low moments, but we just kept balling and just kept playing out there. And the physicality showed through how we ran the ball, protect, and on defense as well.
12: Your first run was, I think, a 33-yard run. Great patience at the line of scrimmage. How hard is it, start a game, everybody's jazzed up, to be that patient and sort of feel it the way you did right out of the gate?
13: I felt something good about the first play, you know, because the coaches told me what they were going to do to open up the game. And just was talking to my Lord and Savior all week, you know, just be with me, you know, help me get through this game, help me do what I do best. And he showed me right there, you know, first play of the game. Probably would have scored if I didn't lose my shoe. But other than that, man, you know, just setting the tone early, you know, because you got to, especially with a good team like this, you know, and I'm sure that set the tone for the rest of the game as well.
12: Congratulations.
13: Thank you, man. God bless y'all.
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1: Touchdown passes tonight to Ethan Davis, to Braylon Staley. A couple of touchdown runs from Deshaun Bishop, one from DeJuan Morris, and a defensive touchdown. It adds up to Tennessee's 45 points. They beat Georgia Tech 45-24.
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4: Here with Faison Brandon, Tennessee's quarterback. Faison, the first touchdown to Ethan Davis, what did you see from the defense and what allowed you to be successful on that throw?
5: We really just gave him a hard play action. It was really just a slip. And, the safeties bit down on it. I looked them off and just Ethan was wide open. So, it was well designed play and we executed it well.
4: Second touchdown throw to Bradley Staley. He had some motion there with the out and up. What did you see from the defense and, delivering that ball from the pocket? How were you able to be so effective doing that?
5: We just repped that play so many times in practice. We had seen so many different looks in practice. So, that look we got, it was nothing we haven't seen. The safety just ended up rotating down and getting baited with the out. And whenever Braylon went up, it was just wide open. So, just how we did it in practice.
4: I'm sure all week long you heard about you're going on the road for the first time. How do you feel like you performed today on the road, your first time ever, in a semi-hostile environment?
5: I feel like I performed pretty well. There's definitely some things can still work on, executing wise. I feel like I did pretty well for my first time on the road.
4: Well, really important fact that Tennessee did not have any turnovers at all. You did a really good job working the pocket, being patient. When there was a run, you took it, did a really good job. Was the running game something that you saw as an opportunity to make some plays when you looked at the Georgia Tech defense on film?
5: A little bit, but, whenever I don't look to run, before the play, but, if the play breaks down or if anything isn't there, then I'll just run to try to extend the play with my feet and just get us positive yards at the end of the game, end of the day.
4: How's it feel? First road win, freshman quarterback. How does it feel leading your team down here in Atlanta to a victory?
5: It feels really good. I have a great group of guys around me to help me also. So, just very glad to have the team that I have. I'm willing to do anything for them, and they're willing to do anything for me. So, I'm very proud of them.
4: Faison Brandon.
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0: The general manager of the Vol Network is Brandon Parks. 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Our network engineer, Jay Lyford. Game day engineer, Philip Noel. Our spotter and producer, Brad Willis. Countdown engineer, Tim Berry. Social media producer, Ashley Farrell. Our scoreboard producer, Alexi Cowan. Production assistants from Ellen Liston. Now, for Mike Keith, Jason Swain, Brent Hubbs, and Bill Mayo, this is Larry Stone. Next week, the Vols host Kennesaw State. 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Tonight's final score, the Tennessee Volunteers 45, the Georgia Tech Yellow Jackets 24.
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2: It's a 2-0 start for Tennessee as the Volunteers go on the road. First ever start for Faison Brandon against a Power 4 opponent. Night game, and it was at Georgia Tech, and the Volunteers come away with a 45-24 win. We welcome you to the final scoreboard show. I'm John Wilkerson with VFL Kevin Simon. 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So, Kevin, first of all, awesome to have you back in the air chair again this year.
3: Man, always great to be on with you. We got the GOAT, John Wilkerson. We got the maestro, Eli, behind the glass, you know, pressing the ones and twos. And we got our great fans with us celebrating a Tennessee victory. Lot to be excited about. Talking to Charlie earlier today, coming into the season, cautiously optimistic about where our Vols were. Furman game. It's Furman. But, you know, cautiously optimistic has turned into optimistic, and that has continued tonight. Really cool to see how we went out there and handled business on the offensive side, defensive side, against a capable Georgia Tech team.
2: Well, it was impressive to see Tennessee, one, get out to the early lead as they did. It was quick to the sideline. Georgia Tech took the opening kick. Tennessee dispatched them rather quickly, got into the end zone in a hurry, but then there was trouble, little adversity. So Tennessee sees Georgia Tech get a field goal, and then the Volunteers have a blocked punt. And that was, I'm sure, something that's going to drive a couple of members of the staff in particular crazy. But that allowed Georgia Tech to go from trailing 7-0 to leading 10-7. Tennessee would come down, tie the game at 10, and then really never look back. They didn't allow an offensive touchdown until the fourth quarter.
3: Yeah, no doubt. So, pregame interview with Jim Knowles, you know, one thing he said really stood out to me. He's talking about Mendoza. He's like, Mendoza can make all the throws, is accurate if you give him a clear picture. So it's our job not to give him a clear picture, muddy the water, limit explosive plays. Boy, did they do that. You know, and just like you said, the first Georgia Tech series, our defense comes out, sets the tone early, 3-and-out. You know, ended third down, Xavier Gilliam and T-Lander, QB design run. They cut off the head of the snake, force a punt. Quamos muffs it a little, gets back down on it. And like you said, man, we start off the game with a counter to Bishop for 33 yards. First play from scrimmage, handed to Javion Gordon. Play action pass, Faison finds Ethan Davis up the seam. Touchdown, Tennessee! 25 yards to kind of kick that thing off. You know, before the second Georgia Tech drive, where we did find a little adversity with Marion Dye, you know, he gets a sack. They got into the red zone. On third down, Ty Redman ends up tackling the catch to immediately force a field goal. It was our defense got off the field of all places in the red zone. You know, didn't do a whole lot of that. In recent years, you know, we're 126th in the nation. That's bottom 10 in the red zone a year ago. And Knowles we trust. I'm excited and fired up about this defense and the way these guys are playing.
2: Well, and for the way that the Vols handled it, because, again, you score first. And the first offensive score for Georgia Tech came with less than 5 minutes to go in the third quarter, not the fourth quarter, third quarter. But anyhow, you're down. You lead 7-0. Then it's 7-3. Then it's 10-7 as they get the block punt and the short return for a score. And then as you try to get points on the board, you do tie it at 10. And then it was the first of a handful of big-time defensive plays, but it was a pick six that moved Tennessee back in front, and that's when Tennessee never really looked back. 17 points in the second quarter, and the Volunteers go on to win by the final score of 45-21. So we didn't get to hear your thoughts on Faison Brandon with his first game last week, but when you look at all that's gone into him winning the job as well as just being the cool as a cucumber kind of individual. He doesn't look at all like a freshman, does he?
3: No, he as Stuart Scott would say, cool as the other side of the pillow. It's just, he just has that calming presence when he's in the room. The handful of times I've had a chance to be around him, you know, he really carries himself. And this guy is just a convenient comparison just because he was here recently. But him and Hendon Hooker, the way they go about their business is pretty similar. And it's bigger than them just both being from North Carolina and both playing the quarterback position and both being athletic and all the rest of it. You know, there's a quiet confidence that comes with them. You know, they're generally pretty quiet, pretty reserved, but they have a lot of confidence, and their teammates feel that. The preparation, the work that they put in, and their willingness to put their bodies on the line while running the football or doing whatever they need to do to find a completion. You know, that uplifts a team, and you could see the way they respond to Faison that he's made of the right stuff, the cut of his jib, so to speak.
2: He was 10 of 21 through the air, 148 yards, 2 touchdowns, had 5 carries for 22 yards with a long run of 11. So while he was responsible for 5 touchdowns last week, responsible for 2 touchdowns this week, but the fact that there were no turnovers for Tennessee, not just him not turning the football over, nobody else did as well. You did have the sudden change with the blocked punt, but it was really impressive that Tennessee did not give Georgia Tech any additional opportunities.
3: Yeah, no doubt. And Heupel in the postgame talked about Faison Brandon and the maturity of the guy. And, you know, what did he say? He's a guy who's cataloging information and getting better. You know, we don't see Faison generally make the same mistake over and over again like a lot of freshmen. We also don't see him being sped up. You know, for anybody that saw the Colorado-Georgia Tech game, you know, Colorado had the true freshman and Julian Lewis, you know, starting for them, right? And his eyes looked, remember like grandma's house and you can't touch the fine china.
2: Yes.
3: Well, his eyes were as big as 2 china saucers. You know, he's just sped up in the game and missed a number of throws. If he would have made some of those throws, it kind of would have ran away with that game a little bit more than what they did. They kind of eked it out at the end. But truth be told, Faison, just the poise that he has to be a young guy, it really is uncommon. And the thing that I love the most about what he did today were the first downs he ran for on breakdown plays. So plays where it's drop back pass, they break down the protection. He has the athleticism to get himself out of trouble and go sprint for a first down. He did it 3 or 4 times today to keep the chains moving, which ultimately led for scores on some of those drives. To me, a rookie quarterback or a freshman quarterback's best friend, other than the running game, are his legs.
2: So we know that the focal point has been on one side of the coin. Tennessee has a freshman starting at quarterback. On the other side of the coin, you have a brand new defensive coordinator, a number of new defensive assistants, and a whole bunch of players that came to the University of Tennessee to line up and try and stop the other side. So you take the big grain of salt with going up against Furman. This was going to be the Jim Knowles defense under the microscope. How exactly will Tennessee handle a challenge like a Power Four team from the ACC, as well as a team that you know has the capability of making some things happen? What did you think? How would you evaluate what we saw tonight from Tennessee's defense?
3: Man, it really felt like Jim Knowles was up there. I mean, he might as well have been Tony Two-Tone. 867-5309. He's pressing all the right buttons. You know, the way when he's dialing up the pressure, the T-Lander pick came on a time where they're rushing 3 and dropping 8. T-Lander shows up in a spot where Mendoza didn't expect him. The preparation, you know, a lot of times sacks and the interceptions, they come when preparation meets opportunity. And with DeJon Lane, he saw that look before. He talked about it in the postgame. It's a look that we saw before. So when I saw it motion out, I just jumped it. Pick! Take it back to the house. Strike up the band. You know, 6 for Tennessee. You know, pick 6. That's just about as good as it gets when you're a defensive player. But our ability great defenses take the ball away. And it was good to see this defense get a couple takeaways today against a capable Georgia Tech team. Because Mendoza is no slouch. I mean, he's accurate. He's a smart guy. I mean, obviously, he's not as good as his brother. But from a college level, capable guy. Probably doesn't have as many weapons around him, especially in the passing game. And they got some issues on the offensive line. But a really good performance by Jim Knowles. I know, you know, you had the third quarter where they came out and spread the ball a little bit. They went empty on like three straight plays. And what they did, all offensive coordinators do this. They think they're so smart. They're on the hash. We're going to take the shortest throw. We're just going to chunk it out there, especially if you're in a cover three, mm-hmm. which we were in. There was one time, and Aaron Carter, he kind of tapped himself like, hey, my bad. I should have been, you know, out there underneath it. Those types of things, but we're basically conceding that within the structure of the defense. So I know it can be frustrating for fans or whatever. Don't worry. Hey, we'll get our arms back around it. Just like we did. We ended up, they ended up going for it on fourth down on that drive and didn't get it. So we ended up getting a stop there. You know, when you talk to Jim Knowles, he prides himself on stop rate. The amount of times that his defense stopped the offense, he's like top three since 2018 in terms of the nationally, in terms of stop rate. Man, that was on display today because there's different wrinkles, different rubs, different blitz packages, bringing the safeties, breaking down protections. It's something that I've been talking about for a couple of years around here that we haven't been doing. So it was really cool to see. We're back, baby! The defense is back in Tennessee.
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2: 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Why don't we run through the scoreboard? We can tell you that Utah, early in the third, leads Arkansas 29-3. It was 7-3 after the first quarter. It was 29-3 at the half, and that's where the score remains. Minute and a half into quarter number three, Utah 29, Arkansas 3. Auburn beat Southern Miss 43-8. Texas rallied. It's the largest comeback win for the Longhorns since 2007, but it was Texas with 21 fourth quarter points to knock off top-ranked Ohio State 24-23. Tennessee takes on the Longhorns here in 2 weeks. Georgia whips up on Western Kentucky 70-20. It was LSU in a tussle to begin with. It was 10-7 at the half against Louisiana Tech. LSU goes on to win 45-14. Boy, imagine if they had pro players. Ole Miss beat Charlotte 41-9. It was Texas A&M, 24 fourth quarter points. They led by four over the Sun Devils going into the fourth. They win 48-20 over Arizona State. Oklahoma gave it away to Michigan as the Wolverines rode a late interception into the winning touchdown. And Michigan is 2-0 after knocking off the number 11 Sooners today, 17-10 in Ann Arbor. It was a lead for Kentucky at home against Alabama, 17-13 at the half. And then that was it in terms of points scored for the Big Blue. Held scoreless over the second half. In the meantime, Alabama goes on to win 45-17. Don't look now, but Mississippi State is 2-0, outscoring Minnesota 28-6 over the first two quarters en route to a 38-13 win in Minneapolis. It was Vanderbilt pushed by Delaware. It was 17-14, Blue Hens at the half, but Vanderbilt rallies at home for the 35-26 victory. Florida rang up Campbell, Gators big over the Camels, 52-3. South Carolina beat Towson, 45-9. Double-digit scoring over quarters 2, 3, and 4. And so they allowed the visitors 3 points in the second quarter, 6 points in the third. So the 45-9 win, Gamecocks off to a good start. Missouri able to shake off a boatload of we'll just say self-inflicted wounds early against Kansas. They were tied at 14 at the half last night, and then, again, it was the Tigers taking over in the second half. So it was all Mizzou and Little Rock chalk when it comes down to the second half, and Mizzou gets the win 38-21. So the Southeastern Conference went 16-0 last week. You knew that couldn't happen this week with a conference game, but the SEC is pretty good out of the chute.
3: Man, listen, I root for everybody in the SEC. I know a lot of us don't, but I like to see the SEC do well. I have SEC pride. I know the Big Ten has, you know, gotten the last couple national championships, but I think we'll be back. So I actually like seeing Texas win, so they can come in here and we can put that belt to them here in a couple weeks.
2: Three matchups between the SEC and the Big Ten. The SEC took two of the three. So Mississippi State and Texas were the winners. Oklahoma came up short against Michigan. And in terms of so many things that were on the to-do list after last season, one of them was strength and conditioning. Yep. So what do you see in terms of the difference in this team? You've talked about the physical style of play. What are some other things that stand out? Because we heard about the personal bests and all of the numbers that they put up that were impressive. Some were strength related, others were speed. Do you see that on the football field? Do you see that between the lines?
3: Yeah, I mean, I can absolutely see a difference in the speed, quickness, movement, agility, and really the play strength of our players. Like, and it's really all across the board. I'm trying to think of like certain guys, like watching Arian Carter today, and you know, we had a couple really cool conversations over the course of the summer where he's telling me, he's like, listen, I'm 240 pounds right now, the biggest I've ever been. I'm also the fastest I've ever been. Same thing with T-Lander. T-Lander's 235. I'm grabbing him. I'm like, gosh, I was like, he's solid as a rock, man. But these guys are moving around and running well. You know, a guy like David Sanders, you know, it seems like he's gotten in the weight room and Jesse Perry, and it seems like our offensive line has a little bit more physicality to move a man against his will this season. You know, Sham Uvarov is another one who body control and balance has improved because his athleticism and core strength have improved. So these are just like little things that I feel like I've noticed. Oh, and by the way, if you didn't know, Faison Brandon, he fast.
2: So Tennessee wins 45-24. Just a couple of the quick numbers. Volunteers outgained Georgia Tech. Total yardage 447-356. Yellow Jackets 221 through the air to Tennessee's 148. Volunteers 1 yard shy of 300 yards on the ground. Finished with 299, 135 for the Yellow Jackets. Now, David, among several via the text line that have said, what's up with the 14 penalties? 14 penalties minus 142 yards. Tennessee just can't get out of its own way sometimes. Yeah. And that is really frustrating because if indeed this were a nip and tuck contest tonight, those are things that can bite you big time.
3: For sure. And it's all about controlling the controllables. You know, we all saw it. Tim Merritt had a rough drive where, you know, where he gets the three, you know, pass interference penalties. I think a lot of times it's just you're trying to teach the young DBs to have the poise not to foul. Don't tug, don't grab when the ball's in the way or in the air your way. Just have the poise to try to play it out or tackle the catch, you know, instead of tugging and grabbing. But you know, there was plenty to go around here. You know, Travis Smith gets the personal foul face penalty mask. On the face mask deal, which ends up setting back a promising drive. Penalties have been an issue for our Vols since Heupel's been here. it wasn't an issue last week, though. It's better than what it's been. So, you know, hopefully these things even out. Yeah, I really think that that Dio's influence won't only show up in the speed, agility, and strength of our players. I really believe that's going to show up in the discipline of our players too, and that's only going to show up over over the course of time. But the good thing about failure is it's fertilizer; it helps you to grow. So with this, to be able to get a win, you know, hopefully there's some teachable moments in here for our coaching staff and Coach Heupel to take to the players about having the poise to not jump off sides, Ori Williams, when you first get in the game. You know, some of these types of self-inflicted wounds that contribute to those 14. And I mean, you almost had 150 yards worth of penalties. You know, it's not what you want. Not to mention a 40-yard run that gets yes. negated. But that was that on Deshaun Brame. To me, that was a bogus call. You know, the guy's thick on Brame. He's within his frame. He's not trying to pull away. That's your 339 yards right there. You know, on that one run. So I don't know. That was a bogus call, but the other ones were pretty legit.
2: Well, tell me, you've been a coach. You're also a scout. You've done all of that. What stands out when it comes down to those penalties that are completely avoidable, like standing over somebody and perhaps flexing, doing something after the whistle, things like that? Because those were a couple of huge infractions against Tennessee in that second half when they had the opportunity just to slam the door and just continued to give the slightest ray of light for the Yellow Jackets here and there.
3: Yeah, it's really one of those things. You just got to get a guy to understand it ain't about you, man. It's about the team. If you're not here tomorrow, the big wheels on this bus are going to keep rolling. We're going to play next week, all right? And that goes for anybody, any player or coach, you know, involved in the organization. So, yeah, I think sometimes you got to be willing to compromise a guy's playing time when he has multiple violations of those types of things, you know, the taunting or, you know, standing over guys. Go celebrate with your teammates. And I'm not trying to be a boomer. I'm not a boomer. I'm 43 years old. You know, I'm not trying to be stand on my line. You know, I like guys having fun. But
2: okay, boomer.
3: Oh, gosh. I opened up a can of worms. But I like guys celebrating and having a fun time. But go celebrate with your teammates. You know, the game's fun enough in itself. Mm-hmm. We don't have to upstage others.
2: I agree entirely. Tennessee gets the win. Volunteers outscore Georgia Tech in Atlanta, 45-24, the final. And we've got more coming your way as you listen to the Final Scoreboard Show on 99.1 The Sports Animal and 107.7 WIVK.
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8: 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So whether you're headed to the stadium, tailgating, watching from home, or hitting the road for an away game, North Knox has the truck, Jeep, or SUV to get you there. 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So I know you wanted to also give some flowers to Tennessee's ground game. What did you see in terms of Tennessee's running backs and how they handled the challenge tonight?
9: Man, I mean, these guys, it looks like they've been hanging out and staying the night with Derrick Owens, getting ready for the season. To see where DeJuan Morris was a year ago, where he came in at 182 pounds up to 205. But one of the things that I noticed with his game in high school and even last season is, contact. He really couldn't run through a whole lot of contact. That has absolutely changed. He ran through all kinds of contact today. And he looked like a track star on the field. Ends up dodging one, splitting two for a touchdown. For that guy to be your third back, it's pretty good. And then, obviously, Knoxville's own, the Carnes Beaver, Deshaun Bishop, doing his thing to the tune of 147 yards, two touchdowns, 20 carries. Oh, yeah, I'll go ahead and tack on a 15-yard catch. To me, Deshaun is the heartbeat of our team. We kind of go the way he goes, and it's been that way since last season. So great to see him, doing his thing at a high level.
8: Yeah. And the Cookie Monster made an appearance. So Braylon Staley gave everybody the chance to enjoy the sweet taste of success. But when you look specifically at the ground game for Tennessee, you mentioned the numbers for Deshaun, and he is somebody who runs with purpose. And it's impressive because some were thinking that coming into this season, or actually coming

0: last season, what all do you have at running back? But it seems as though you've got four guys that can't wait to get their shot. So here's how the carries. And there were a lot of texts during the game as to, where's DeShawn Bishop? Why isn't he getting more carries? There were, for Tennessee, there were 45 carries, and he had 20 of them. Dwan Morris had 10, Javon Gordon had 10, and Faison Brandon ran 5 times. So 45 times Tennessee ran the football, he ran almost exactly half of them. Do you agree in terms of he should be the bell cow and he gets all the carries until somebody else needs to give him a quick breather? Or do you like the way they have distributed some carries at this stage of the season?
1: Yeah, I like the way they distribute. I think, so the first play of the game, he rips off a 33-yarder, right? And then Javon Gordon comes in after. I think he got a little flustered, so he had to come off. So I think that's why, you know, why Bishop ends up coming out of the game. I've seen us do this different ways. I've seen us, all right, hey, you have the first two series, then you get a series, then you get a series. You know, I kind of like how they're doing it now, because they're like, you're seeing multiple backs on the same series at times. You know, we're not used to seeing that. In the past, you know, it's like, all right, that same back, you got the whole series. So, and yeah, I like how they're mixing and matching it now. And anytime we can get DeShawn Bishop 20 carries, sign me up for that.
0: Well, and just as there was the positive there, we also had somebody from the 615 that they thought, the way they put it was, didn't feel that special teams were very special tonight. So you have the block punt that allows them to take the lead with the touchdown that they scored off of that, something that Georgia Tech prides itself on. I thought you were much better after that, but in terms of, how would you grade that unit?
1: Well, I'm going to agree 1,000%. Our special teams were not nearly as special. You know, when I talked on kind of the opener, I talked about the offense and the defense playing, I intentionally did not include special teams because, you know, we got some work to do. I think for Jackson Ross on that rugby kick, I'm really not sure. If you go back and watch it, you'll see him hesitate for a second. I'm not exactly sure what
0: Crabtree's telling him. Somebody might be trying to throw the football.
1: I don't think that was it.
0: I agree. Yeah. I don't think in
1: not
0: going
1: from
0: back
1: your own goal line.
0: Correct. I don't believe that was inside the 20. But it is, can be maddening, because sometimes the point is to just draw the attack to you, and then that gives your cover team a chance to get down there and be able to either field the ball, down it, or cover the return.
1: Yeah, there's a sweet spot there, John. And obviously, you know, we have knowledge of results. It went past the sweet spot of drawing the people to you, right? So it's an opportunity that he'd like to have back. I'm pretty sure that he'll do that. He'll handle that a little bit differently the next time he gets a chance to rugby kick. And I know some people don't like the rugby kick at all. It's like, just kick the ball, traditional. But, you know, but you got a guy who's from Australia, can kick it left or right. I just think it was just kind of a muff. And then, you know, we saw Quay Moss muff the punt.
0: That's where I was going next.
1: Yep. To start it off. And yes, we got back on it. He did everything right. He spotted up, got right underneath it. His hands just kind of just closed a little too soon. I don't know if he closed his eyes and didn't look it all the way in. But, I know he must be electric with the football. You know, Quay Moss was a All-State receiver. Back in high school. So, you know, they like him with the ball in his hands. But, you know, that's just a situation to monitor, because we got a couple other guys. You know, Morris didn't always look comfortable catching punts a year ago. But if he could catch a punt now, you sure would like the ball in his hands. So we got a couple other options that could go back there punt. But I'm sure it's something that Coach Heupel and Crabtree, our special teams coordinator, will be working at.
0: Yep. He did take care of his other punt return, so he caught that one without issue. I would say, passing grades, Cooper Ranvier, you needed him to hit a field goal to tie.
1: Sure.
0: He hit the field goal, so that was a big plus. And then knowing that they had returned a kick for a score against Colorado, Josh Turbeville continues to be just so consistent in driving that ball through the end zone. They had one return in tonight's game.
1: One, and he looked pretty dangerous on that return. He brought that thing back out to the front. I'm like, whoa. But no, Turbyville's a weapon, just because he keeps, I mean, and that guy brought it out from about 7 yards deep. You know, but so when you have a weapon with a leg like that, it's really a good defense to pin those guys back and get them started on the 25.
0: That's Kevin Simon. I'm John Wilkerson, and we will have more as it is Tennessee a winner tonight at Georgia Tech. Final score 45-24. 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

0: Tennessee a winner, 45-24 at Georgia Tech. With VFL Kevin Simon, I'm John Wilkerson. This is the Final Scoreboard Show, brought to you by HCS Mechanical Contractors. We can take you through the top 25 outside the Southeastern Conference, and that would be number 3 Notre Dame over Rice, 52-0. It was Washington pushed to the limit and then some, but the number 19 Huskies edge Utah State, 16-14. One game in progress. This is the last SEC school competing. It's number 20 Utah, big over Arkansas, 36-3, as they play in the third. Southern Cal leads the Ragin' Cajuns from Louisiana, 28-10. That's early in the second half. It was Indiana, big over Howard, 55-0, as they played in Bloomington. A stunner, Oregon falls at Oklahoma State, 21 second quarter points, and then just did a nice job playing keep away. Made the big plays when they needed to. Oklahoma State breaks a 21-game losing streak against FBS opponents, and they win over the number 6 Ducks, 39-31. It was, let's see, Texas Tech against Oregon State. Red Raiders rallied for the 35-24 win as they outscored the Beavers 14-3 in the final quarter. Brigham Young got by Arizona 28-17. Penn State a winner against Temple 27-9. It was SMU big over Cal Davis 56-10. Iowa gets past Iowa State 16-13, and Houston did a number on Southern as the Cougars rolled to a 77-6 victory. So that is the top 25 in terms of things about this University of Tennessee team. What would you like to see? Now you get ready for Kennesaw State. They won their conference last year, their conference title game, 10-win team. What do you think? You also have somebody very familiar with Josh Heupel and the program.
1: I think you got to keep this thing rolling. And obviously, you know, Kennesaw State was FCS. They've stepped up to the group of four. It should be better competition than what Furman was, but we still should go out there and handle business. I think you need to continue to try to figure out who are the best five offensive linemen and what's that combination look like. It seems like, you know, you see Haslam, he'll come in for Umroff at right guard at times. Perry will kick down the guard, and then Ori Williams will come in. You know, the left side stays the same. We saw Nick Moore got some snaps today for Sam Pendleton. So I just think just kind of honing in on, all right, who are our guys that we can depend on the offensive line in the run game? I think that's square number one, and then also, I think let's get this passing game going, or maybe find some concepts that we like where we can get the ball. And you know, Matthews had a big game against Furman, but you know, Staley's been pretty quiet. And for his he had the 28-yard touchdown today, but you know, let's try to get these guys going to where, you know, they're catching 70, 80, maybe even cracking 100 yards, you know, for a game. I'd like to see the passing game get opened up a little bit against Kennesaw State.
0: What did you think in terms of the decision by Georgia Tech? As you've got a little momentum. Tennessee goes up by 21 points, and then all of a sudden, some people were very, we'll just say they had their feathers ruffled by the fact that Tennessee played as back as they did, which you mentioned earlier in our conversation, but they immediately go right down and they score. Then they come up with an opportunity to get the ball back. And so as they're trying to weigh the decisions of either kicking a field goal to pull within 11, because you needed two scores, you know, since you weren't going to get into the end zone at that point in time, why not go ahead and kick the field goal and give yourself at least the option for field goal and a touchdown with a 2-point try. The math is still there, but they decided to go for it, fourth and goal from beyond the 10-yard line. What did you think of that coaching decision?
1: Yeah, I mean, it's fourth and goal from the 14. Like, I don't think I've ever seen anybody go for it on fourth and goal, like ever, fourth and goal from the 14. So it was a curious spot. When it was happening, I just told myself, I was like, well, in his mind, he's like, either we score now or we're not winning this game. So, Dejon Lane almost had another interception, you know, there. So, incomplete pass, falls get off the field. Our red zone defense goes up through the roof instead of being the bottom 10 like it was last season. And all is right in the world. And our defense is back, baby.
0: Did you have that same feeling that as soon as Tennessee goes up 31-10, that there was perhaps a little too much cushion, because it's not like Tennessee simply took its foot off the gas, but it was pretty easy in terms of Georgia Tech being able to go right down and get that first offensive score of the football game.
1: Yeah, so like, so what happens when people go empty, you usually have a go-to check that you're going to go to, and you're going to play some sort of zone. Like, there's two things you'll play. There's a man check, there's a zone check. You're generally going to play your zone check. And within your zone check, a lot of times it's a long run for that underneath defender to get out underneath an area that we call curl to flat at the top of the numbers to be able to negate that throw, especially when the offense is sitting on the hash. It's just shortest throw on the field. It's just kind of pitch and catch for them. So if we want to, I mean, you could call man in that situation to try to negate that throw. But they're generally going to either work the boundary or work number three. There was one time on that same drive where they worked the number three receiver. It was a 3-by-2 formation. They had FIB is formation the boundary. That just means that you got the greatest number of receivers to the boundary. They worked a 1-2 exchange on Edwin Spillman, and Spillman didn't slide back inside enough. Mendoza kind of threw the ball, and the guy had to go down low to get it. You know, but that was part of that drive, you know, where they went. But, I just think, you know, he's just like, all right, we're going to keep everything in front of us. You know, it's 31-10. We're not going to give up any chunk plays, because a lot of times the team's going to mess it up, you know, on the other side, instead of, you know, being able to execute all the way down the field. But you know what? I mean, there's about four of those little chunk underneath throws that they threw that probably ended up being for about 38, 40 yards to kind of get them going. I don't know. I don't have a big problem with it, because we bowed our necks when we needed to and got off the field. And Jim Knowles we trust.
0: Yes. Four more sacks for Tennessee.
1: Love it.
0: Yep. You got to love the fact that so much of it has been from the defensive line. Of course, you've got Jordan Norman, newcomer.
1: Yeah.
0: Announced his presence with authority. Mm-hmm. What about Marion Dye having two?
1: Man, getting two, getting after the quarterback, man, you love to see it. You know, I knew that a little attention was going to be paid on Xavier Gilliam. You know, like, we're double
0: teaming. Three sacks will do that.
1: We're double teaming this guy. So what that does, it opens up things for others, so where they get one-on-ones. And you know, fortunately for Jordan Norman, Georgia Tech had a backup left tackle in the game. He's running by this guy like he's standing still. You know, so it worked out in our favor. And I got to talk about my guy, Jeremiah Thielander. Had a big game. You know, only three tackles, right? But really what he does, I know Jim Knowles called him the heartbeat of the defense. What he does is beyond the stats. You know, had the interception today, comes on the loop stunt, and gets a big sack at a critical time in the game. So, you know, really cool to see Thielander, who's really, for our defense, he's really a jack of all trades. There's times where we play him at inside backer. There's times where we remove him and give him space. There's times where we play him as a Leo on the end of the line of scrimmage, and he does it all to the best of his abilities. He's really a glue guy within our defense.
0: Tennessee put up some good numbers. Along with the four sacks, you had seven tackles for loss. You also had seven passes that you broke up, and you had the two interceptions, and you also had a quarterback hurry you could toss in for good measure. So the numbers are there, and now it's about making sure that everything is buttoned down. So you want to cross all the T's, you dot all the I's. At this point in time, who would you say, if I were to ask you, who had the biggest impact for Tennessee in tonight's game, the win at Georgia Tech? Simon says,
1: Deshaun Bishop, my main man, Carnes High School. When you get 20 carries, sign us up for any time Deshaun gets 20 carries. 147 yards, 7.4 carry, 33 long, plus two touchdowns for good measure. Man, I love that power T where Sanders comes back around. You could have drove a Chevy truck through that hole for that last touchdown. Love every second of that. But, yeah, Deshaun Bishop, the way he came out, showed up, showed out. You know, running through guys like a hot knife through butter. Loved every second of it.
0: What do you think in terms of this taking place at Bobby Dodd Stadium as opposed to Mercedes-Benz?
1: At VFL Bobby Dodd Stadium?
0: Bobby Dodd Stadium.
1: You know, I think it's cool, especially, you know, with all the folks clad in orange that showed up and showed out for
0: Wasn't
1: our vault.
0: Wasn't that something?
1: Yeah, yeah. Which, you know, we knew we'd be down there in full force. You know, felt like we were at least 50% of the crowd. And as that game started to turn the Vols' direction in the second half, you know, some of them folks in gold and white, they started moseying on out of that, on out of Bobby Dodd Stadium.
0: He was just a little bit on Bobby Dodd. He was the second All-American at the University of Tennessee. Gene McEver, I believe, was the first. He was 27-1-2. That was his record as quarterback for General Nealon, who was captain, I believe, at the time, 28-30. And then he was 22 years the coach at Georgia Tech, won two SEC championships, had a 12-0 team that was recognized by many. The year after Tennessee won in 51, Georgia Tech was named by several as the national champs the following year, and he was 2-2 against General Nealon. So it was the Nealon protege did a pretty good job of competing with the man who taught him so much about the game.
1: I mean, the way we talk about General Nealon and the way he's revered here, going 2-2 against him, and it makes a lot of sense why Bobby Dodd is revered the way he is for Georgia Tech and those Yellow Jackets.
0: So now Tennessee has survived this test, and what would you like to see in terms of areas where the Vols starts with penalties, but where does Tennessee have to be better for sure against the Owls?
1: Well, the two obvious spots are going to be penalties and special teams, right?
0: Mm-hmm.
1: Which I think that we'll clean those two things up. Something that's not as obvious, there was a few times on the runs today where the linebackers, just for whatever reason, I think there was one time that it sticks out of my mind where Amari Campbell is kind of barking out to the front and moving some guys around. Within that, gets himself out of alignment and out of leverage, ball snaps, he kind of stays front side, and then the ball spits. Now, Justice Haynes takes off for a good, you know, for an 11-yard explosive. And there's a couple other runs where the inside backers didn't necessarily fit it the way you want it to be fit. So, you know, just some opportunities they'd like to have back, would like to see those things cleaned up. But all in all, I mean, you know, really no notes other than those.
0: Tell me, did you have a young quarterback or a freshman quarterback that was starting when you played defense for Tennessee?
1: Yeah, so we had Brett Schaefer and Eric Ainge in 04.
0: Yep.
1: Yeah.
0: What was it like, and how much interaction did you have with them, say, for instance, during a game as things were playing out?
1: Yeah, I mean, other than, like, to be a positive, encouraging – yeah, I got, you know, I'm a pretty positive guy, so I like to, yeah, I like to have a good time, right? So, you know, I'll pat a guy on the back and, you know, encourage him, some of those types of things. But I think for us, the way we looked at those seasons on the defensive side is that, hey, this deal's on our backs. We got a freshman quarterback. We got to take the heat off him. We got to take the ball away and put them in an advantageous position so then they could go lead the offense to scores. And felt like we did that in 04 and 05, you know, when it was, you know, Ainge at the helm in 05. And, you know, our offense was not very good in 05. But from a defensive standpoint, it's no excuses, no explanations. You know, if we got to go win a game, you know, we're going to do everything we can to go win a game.
0: How different do you think it's been so far for Faison Brandon, two games as Tennessee starter, that he won, made as many visits to Knoxville as he did, and then was able to be here for the spring semester, so he was able to go through spring practice? It wasn't Randy Sanders faxing him Ainge and Schaefer the playbook, yeah, and just having to do this long distance, but this is somebody who got to go through spring practice as one of Tennessee's quarterbacks and work all summer long. How different has his path been compared to what you experienced?
1: Yeah, so I really feel like the way that we do football is better for the game now. They give the players a lot more time with the coaches in the spring, in the summer, and that's aside from the players coming early now. Everybody, generally 80% of guys are early enrollees, so I think mentally the game's in a better spot where the execution of what you'd like to do for a young player, they can be further along, much further along than what they ever were when I was playing.
0: Kevin, always a pleasure.
1: Oh, yeah.
0: Can't wait to talk with you again, but appreciate you being a part of this early morning final scoreboard show.
1: Hey, shout out to Susan Wilkerson. Funny story about my man,
0: older sister.
1: Yeah, funny story about my man, John. And then, as always, shout out, be right.
0: All right. That's Kevin Simon. I'm John Wilkerson. We say thank you to North Knox Chrysler Dodge Jeep Ram, as well as our title sponsor, HCS Mechanical Contractors. This has been the Final Scoreboard Show.
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0: My name's Justin. This is The Overnight Ride. Stella Lefty is here. Of course, we're talking about her song, Boston, amongst other things. So you're pretty new to the game. There's a lot of artists out there. Which ones do you look up to, and which ones would you like advice from?
1: I have to say Taylor Swift, because I grew up loving Taylor. Like, Tim McGraw was the first song I ever learned how to play. And so I think, you know, if she ever gave me advice, I would die.
0: What would you ask her?
1: I don't know if I'd have the words to ask her anything. Okay. I would not have any chill. But maybe I would just be like, tell me everything. Like, I want to sit and hear about every single thing in your life from minute one to now.
0: Just a gap session.
1: Yeah, like, I want the tea from Taylor. I want the tea.
0: Okay, so you were from Chicago a couple weeks ago. You threw out the first pitch at a Cubs game. I need to know, did you practice beforehand?
1: I did.
0: Good.
1: I did. I practiced. Are you kidding me? I'm not going to go. I was so nervous about that. I was like, this could go so bad. Like, what if I did a terrible throw?
0: I mean, I try and rank them on the show. Yours is pretty good.
1: Did you think?
0: Yeah.
1: Okay.
0: Have you seen the 50 Cent one?
1: No, but someone mentioned it.
0: He threw it into the crowd to the right. He was pitching to the home plate and it went to the right.
1: But was that intentional?
0: No. It was on purpose. Yours was good.
1: Thank you. I was nervous, you know. And stepping onto Wrigley Field was the craziest feeling I've ever felt. Because I grew up going to Cubs games. I'm such a fan of the Cubs. And that's also one of my favorite venues. Like, have you been to a show at Wrigley Field?
0: No.
1: Oh, my God. So fun. The vibes are insane. The best vibes. But I stepped on the field and I was like, I need to do justice right now.
0: So you practiced.
1: So I did. I did.
0: I feel proud for you that you.
1: Thank you.
0: Threw it straight. That's
1: thank you.
0: In front of all those people.
1: Everyone was saying, just throw it straight. It doesn't need to be good. Just throw it straight.
0: Iconic venue, iconic field, iconic team.
1: Yes.
0: Good pitch.
1: Thank you.
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0: Second and third shifters, we are here for you. More of the Overnight Ride is next.
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0: I'm Justin. It's the Overnight Ride. Stella Lefty is here. Big hit in Boston. Who's the craziest person that reached out to you saying they love the song?
1: Kenny Chesney.
0: Kenny Chesney.
1: Yes. Kenny Chesney texted me about Boston, and it was the cool... Actually, I don't even know if he texted me about Boston. I think maybe he texted me about thinking about you. And maybe it was also Boston. But it was the nicest text ever. I was like, I don't even know how to respond to this. It's that nice.
0: Well, I had in my notes that you and Kenny Chesney, I feel like, are the only two country artists with Boston in titles of their songs.
1: Is that true?
0: She's from Boston and you have Boston.
1: Yeah. Oh my God.
0: Like, okay. That's it.
1: Well, yeah, wow. I'm honored to share a song with him.
0: So you put out the EP. Is This Heaven? Can you talk to me about the title of it?
1: Yeah, do you want to know?
0: Yes. I think I have an idea, but...
1: What do you think it is?
0: Is it from a movie?
1: Yeah.
0: Okay.
1: What movie do you think it is?
0: I don't know.
1: Do you not know? Or do you know?
0: No, but I felt like it was... Because it's... Okay, so there's six songs. None of them are titled Is This Heaven? So I figured it's from something else.
1: It's from something else. It's from a movie.
0: Okay.
1: Field of Dreams. Have you ever seen it?
0: Yes.
1: Okay. It's Build one of my favorite movies.
0: Right?
1: Yes. Yeah. Which, literally, not to be cheesy... Because I think it's inherently cheesy, but that quote is like what gets me through the day. I love that quote. I've always loved that quote. But for my music, I was like, this quote embodies everything that I believe now. And I love that movie. And I love the way that it makes me feel. And I felt like it was just the perfect, you know, title for all these songs. And also, this is my heaven. This is all I've ever wanted to do. And getting to connect with fans and like feel that relationship through these songs is just so amazing. So it felt like the perfect, you know.
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0: John Morgan, kid myself, on the overnight ride. The legend of John Morgan was in an Uber, talked about playing music. The guy he picked up in the Uber knew Jason Aldean, sent the songs to Jason. Then Jason signed John to his record label. But then he gave him a big piece of advice. Jason said to John, "I'm not going to do the work for you, bro." Took it to heart. Now we got John on the radio.
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1: Welcome to Community Concerns, a weekly look at the issues, concerns, and other matters affecting East Tennessee.
2: Automated license plate reading cameras, a topic of discussion now in hundreds of cities and other towns across America these days, and certainly including here in Knoxville, Knox County, and others in East Tennessee. Representative Jason Zachary, good morning, sir. Always appreciate your time here on Yarborough. Hope you've been doing well so far this summer.
3: Well, man, Bob, over the last, probably 3 or 4 weeks, we went from the data center conversation immediately to flock surveillance, and it's not anything that's new. LPRs have been in existence in most of our communities since 2013, 2014. In 2021, the General Assembly, be 100% clear, the General Assembly passed a bill expanding the use of those cameras, surveillance cameras, not LPRs, surveillance cameras. I voted against that bill. We were coming out of COVID. I voted against that bill. Michelle Carringer, Justin Lafferty, we were those from Knox County that voted against the bill. Elaine Davis was not in office yet. So that bill passed in 21, which has led to the expansion of surveillance cameras. Flock is just like Toyota, GMC, Nike. Yes. It is a brand of camera. And then you've got Axon, which is what the KPD uses. The sheriff's office was going to go with Flock. And we can get into the nuances of that, but the meeting tomorrow is just to provide some clarity, basically what I just told you, a little deeper. We'll go into the state of the state of where we are. And I like tomorrow, Thursday, I'm meeting with the town of Murfreesboro. Next week, I'll meet with Mount Juliet. I plan on bringing legislation related to this entire topic because these cameras are so prevalent in our communities, again, surveillance and LPRs. And what we have been told by the Sheriff's Association, the Chiefs Association, and some national groups is KPD, to their credit, have the best policy and procedures and parameters around the use of these. And so they're kind of being held up as the model. Mount Juliet does as well. Murfreesboro does a good job. That's why I'm meeting with them. So I am, as we approach session, I'm planning to bring legislation related to this topic, but that's kind of the 30,000-foot view of where we are right now.
2: Okay, so, boy, so many questions about all you just said there. This legislation that passed back in 2021 that you say kind of led us to where we are today, what specifically did that legislation address, and how did it lead us to today?
3: Sure. So, again, license plate readers, which take the still shot of the license plate, and then they can get some markings on the car, but they cannot, there is no facial recognition. They cannot tell you who is in the car. Those have been in place. That was in the place before I ever came to the General Assembly, 2013, 2014. City of Knoxville, for example, has about 24 of those stationary. All they can do is take a shot of the car. And if there is a crime committed, or if there is a car stolen with a license plate number, that's entered into a system. And if it hits that camera, it alerts law enforcement, hey, this car was on Middlebrook Pike. And it gives them an alert, but it doesn't lead to an arrest. It's just another step that they take in an investigation. That's LPRs. The surveillance cameras, which was the bill that we passed in 2021, March of 2021, coming out of COVID. Again, just to be clear, because I'm such a part of this, I voted against the bill because I was so concerned, as you referenced the Fourth Amendment, individual liberty, search and seizure without a warrant, securing your properties, all involved the Fourth Amendment. I voted against it because of that. But it expanded the use of surveillance cameras, which, again, could be a Flock, could be an Axon. It expanded that use on state highways and interstates, independent of PDOT cameras, like you see, WBIR doing the weather, and you've got your weather cameras. This is completely different. And those cameras, KPD has 19 of those. Those record, they can tilt, they can move them, and they record based at, like in a shopping mall. Those do not have license plate reader capabilities. They do not have facial recognition, but they take a shot of a dangerous street corner. They're typically in higher crime areas. Now, some communities have expanded way beyond that, but I have been in the command center myself and have seen all the cameras and all the views that they have, and they're typically in more dangerous areas. That footage is in a closed system. This is the big issue with Flock, and I do have an issue with Flock. They have what is referred to as an open system where the data can be shared by people in California, people in Oregon, people in Tennessee. Axon, who KPD uses, when Chief Noel came in, they switched away from Flock to Axon. Axon is a closed system. No one has access to it. So you have to be in their data center, in their command center, to see these cameras. Again, I was in there 3 or 4 weeks ago. You have to be in the command center, and there are only, I believe he said, 5 or 6 people that have access to that. But that footage is, it's such heavy memory. That footage is constantly recorded over. It's not kept for any length of time. So we're talking about two very distinct, very different products, or for a lack of a better term. And the surveillance, I think the surveillance cameras is what's got people so concerned. But the LPRs, again, they've been around for a while. And it's something that we need to ensure every department has extremely tight parameters around these. And man, just to be really transparent, Bob, our sheriff's office, I love Sheriff Spangler. He has done a phenomenal job keeping our community safe. As people know, he has been sick. I pray for him and his family. He has not been himself and not been as engaged over the last couple of months just because he's been sick. And so the sheriff's office was going to roll out these flock cameras. And man, they did not have tight policy and procedures. Again, I have not talked to them. This is my perception. It was kind of looked like the wild, wild west. They were rolling out all these cameras. Mayor Jacobs realized what was happening. The county commission, they told them to pump the brakes, and they pulled it back. And I really think that has kind of led to much of the conversation we're hearing in our region because of what's happened here with the sheriff's office.
2: So have you talked with the incoming sheriff, Brent Gibson, or the incoming Knox County mayor, Betsy Henderson, about these cameras? And if so, what do you think their thoughts are moving forward?
3: Yes. So, yes, I have talked to Sheriff-elect Taylor and Mayor-elect Henderson. I talked to both of them, and they are trying to gather as many facts as possible. Well, Betsy is. From Sheriff-elect Taylor's perspective, Gibson's perspective, I'm sorry, but Brent Taylor's a state senator I served with. Brent Gibson's perspective, I mean, again, he's been law enforcement for 25 years, so he understands the LPRs. Very concerned about, I don't want to put words in his mouth and don't want to divulge our conversation in too much depth, but he's very concerned about the way these were rolling out. And I think it is wise that the sheriff's office paused to allow Sheriff-elect Gibson to step in and look at this entire process. And before anybody moves forward with any additional steps, the department has to have incredibly tight policy and procedures. Like, for example, what I mean by policy and procedures, Bob, like if you look, anybody in the country can go to the KPD website and look at their 5 pages of policy and procedures. They have an auditing system. Again, that auditing every single person that accesses it. It's a closed system. No one else can look at the data. As I mentioned, in their command center, there are only a select group of people that have access to that. The footage is kept, the LPR footage is kept for 30 days or less. The footage on the surveillance cameras is constantly reported over. And there's many, many other things within their policy and procedures is extremely tight. Not all departments have that. Mount Juliet does, Murfreesboro does, and there's a few that are kind of held up as the standard. So what we need to do as a state, step one, is we have to codify all this and make every single department ensure that there are no bad actors and ensure that if there is a bad actor, that the punishment fits the crime, per se. But we have to make sure that every single department has tight policy and procedures around the use of these cameras so they cannot be used for surveillance. A police officer, I think it was in Georgia, used one of the cameras to track a girlfriend or boyfriend or something like that. Those are the kind of things we have to stay away from. And I do have serious concerns about the brand Flock. Serious concerns.
2: State Representative Jason Zachary joins us today to talk about these automated license plate reading cameras. Where do you stand on these cameras, and what might any new legislation look like when the state legislator reconvenes in January?
3: Yeah, as I said, Bob, I voted against it in 2021, the expansion, because I was very concerned about we're in the midst of COVID. It was March of 21 when this bill passed. It was March, beginning of April. I mean, we're in the midst of COVID, dealing with all that, and I had serious concerns. Even if we weren't COVID, I probably would have had serious concerns, and so I voted against the bill. I do see the benefit. There's no doubt I see the benefit. I'll butcher some of these facts. I'm not even going to go into some of the success stories I've heard, but I mean, from silver alerts to finding the elderly to finding missing children, that has happened quite a bit. Kidnappings, a ton of stolen cars have been recovered. A murder case was solved by KPD sometime in the last couple of months, year. I butcher time because I get so many facts thrown at me, but I see the benefit, and we want to ensure that law enforcement has the technology to be able to keep up with the ever-changing criminal. I'm the one in the state that passes the organized retail crime legislation. We were the first state in the nation to do that back in 2017, and every single year I'm having to bring something because criminals advance. And so that's similar to here, is we have technology that becomes available to keep our community safer. Because, like, if you see nationally, what is it, the murder rate's the lowest it's been in 20 years. Crime in the city of Knoxville is down. It was down 44% Chief Knoll's first year and 20-something the next year. Part of that is the technology they have to be able to use it, to be able to address the crime issue and to be able to find criminals. And on the squad cars, I think there's 30 squad cars that have LPRs on the car, so when the car is in use, it can tag a license plate. So I do see the benefit, but I do have concerns related to the Fourth Amendment and related to the individual liberty of every single Tennessean. And we have to ensure, and to your question about legislation, we have to ensure that every system is closed. Let me back up, because I'm literally, Bob, people are listening, because I'm literally getting texts about our conversation. People are like, well, why don't you just go in, undo the legislation? You have to have the votes to be able to do that. This bill has already passed, and it passed with Democrats and Republicans. So you had something like 30 Republicans that voted against it. That's not enough to overturn it. So we find ourselves in the position, how do we address it now? Well, we will need to ensure that every law enforcement agency and municipalities use these too. Town of Farragut, where I am, has them. We have to ensure that everyone's using a closed system. No one can access this data. We have to have limited access to every one of these systems. Not everyone in law enforcement should be able to access it. KPD only allows, again, I'll butcher the number, but I think it was 5 to 7 people. You have to be in their command center to be able to do it, or they have to approve the link being sent to an officer who's at the crime scene that can look at it to help him solve whatever. There was an issue with one of these cameras where somebody was hiding in the woods, and they sent a link to the law enforcement officer, and before him and another officer went into the woods, they knew where this guy was, the criminal was. And so you have to have limited access. You have to have auditing. Every single time somebody touches it, you need to know who they are, why they accessed it, and you have to have auditing. That's just some of the tight parameters you have to put around it. But I've already started working on the legislation, and the preamble of this bill is going to be around the Fourth Amendment. So we have to hold law enforcement accountable. We have to hold all municipalities accountable. Again, people are just talking about law enforcement. City of Knoxville, Knox County, Town of Farragut, they're all using these. And so everyone has to operate in a way that if we have a leader that is elected that wants to abuse this in some way, they're not able to do it. And we as the state are able to go after them if they step outside of what state law permits. The problem, one of the biggest problems in that bill that we passed in 2021, again, that I voted against, in addition to the expansion, is that we did not require and put tight parameters around it. And that is kind of where all this started. When I read that grant, the federal grant that the Knox Sheriff's Office received to begin this expansion, it talked about putting these on state routes in high crime areas. but there were no definitions around any of this. It was just, here's the money, go put them up. That's a problem.
2: You know, I kind of take it from the angle. This is State Representative Jason Zachary talking about these automated license plate reading cameras. That yes, these cameras have absolutely, as you alluded to, led to the solving of a variety of cases across the state and across the country. But at what point do the means no longer justify the ends? And I think that's a very different answer for all of us. Sounds to me like you would be much more comfortable with the Axon cameras, with the closed database, as opposed to the Flock cameras with the open database.
3: Oh, without question, Bob. I think there are, again, just like there are issues with certain brands, in my opinion, there are issues with this brand. There are issues with Flock. Again, it's the cheaper version. Axon is more expensive. Again, I sat with Chief Noel weeks ago, and we talked about that transition that they had from Flock to Axon because he had serious concerns about Flock, and it's more expensive. Axon is more expensive. And so the thing about this, if we step into this, and my hope is we start passing legislation to, I hate the word regulate, but that's what it's going to regulate all of this. You're going to have some entities bail on the program because they're not going to be able to afford to go to a closed system, to be able to have a system that has an auditing trail, to be able to have a system that has limited access and have all these controls. And then you're going to have some smaller entities that aren't going to be able to put together a policy and procedures that we would require with these. So that is how I see this moving forward. Again, you may have somebody bring a bill to completely do away with it. We'll see what happens, if that can even get out of committee. But I want to deal with the situation where we are today. And again, I see some value in it. There's no doubt I see value in it, but I also see how it can be abused just like anything else. I mean, just like right now, I mean, the greatest tracking device known to man is in everybody's pocket on our phones. And so there's concerns about, after starting to walk down this road, I got concerns about whether it's Alexa sitting on your counter or your phone in your pocket. The tracking, the ability for Big Brother to track us is significant, and it ain't just these cameras. It's devices in this technology world we live in that are on our person every day.
2: Yeah, my response to that, and I've had that from many listeners through the past few weeks, or at least since this has been a topic of conversation, is we have an option on whether or not we want to carry a smartphone. We can leave our phone at home. 100%. We can do away with the phone.
3: Absolutely.
2: Yeah, we don't have options when it comes to these cameras, right?
3: 100%. Yes, sir. Yep.
2: Have you talked to any of these companies, Flock, Axon? Have you actually spoken to CEOs or anybody with these companies?
3: No, I have not, actually. And I actually am surprised none of them have reached out. But no, I have not spoken to any of them.
2: We're talking automated license plate reading cams with State Representative Jason Zachary. All right, so on our text line there, Representative Zachary, Brent says we already have procedures for this. It's called get a warrant signed from a judge. What do you say to that?
3: Is that, that process is 100% in place. This is only part of an investigation. This does not allow if a license plate reader hits on a stolen car, that is simply part of the investigation. They still have to go, that doesn't allow you to go search the car. You don't even know who's in the car. For example, if my son's borrowing my truck and going 110 down Kingston Pike, and they snap, and he's 21, they snap that license plate, they're not going to come get me because they have the next step is you have to have probable cause. This is part of the piece of the investigation that helps lead to what could eventually become a warrant or probable cause. And again, man, I'm not law enforcement, and I'm trying to explain it the best it's been explained to me. But how I understand it, it's just part of the investigative piece. Again, if someone is kidnapped, if your child is kidnapped and this thing hits on Middlebrook Pike, law enforcement knows that car is now suspected to be on Middlebrook Pike, and they can move that direction. But it is my understanding, no, it's not my understanding, I know you still have to have probable cause, the warrant, and all that goes with that. This is just one additional piece of an investigation. It's like evidence that can be used, is how I understand it.
2: Joey texted in to say people are not interested in any bills making constant surveillance more palatable. We don't want them at all. What are you getting from citizens around the state, and is it primarily along the same lines as what Joey texted in?
3: Bob, it's not, actually. And that is the kind of rub of this entire thing, is that for every person that says, I don't want any surveillance, I have other people in my community that are like, man, I mean, we like knowing that if something happens, that there is technology available to help solve a crime. So, like, and I'll pick on my party, the Republican Party. I mean, you've got the far right, you kind of got mainstream, and you got moderates. The far right doesn't want any of it. The mainstream is kind of mixed, and the moderate side, they're

0: great with it. So that's where people in my party kind of don't understand, because they're like, well, how can in a super majority Republican state you guys pass this bill in 2021? Because you got 24 Democrats, and then you got whatever the number was, 35 Republicans that vote with them to pass something like this. So it's all about, I got what, I think you said Joey, I got what Joey's saying, but we're here now. And now that we're here, what can we do to put a, such a tight net around it that we can take every step possible where it can't be abused? Again, like I said before, if he was listening when I made this comment a while ago, I'd love to bring a bill that completely, or some, I shouldn't say that, someone could bring a bill that completely do away with these cameras, but it is not going to pass, period. There's not enough votes to pass. So now that we're here, what can we do to address these concerns? Because again, I didn't know when he, and I voted against the bill in 21, but I didn't really understand the depth and the tech and the ability of these cameras until I went and sat in the command center with the KPD. And let me say this too, Bob, people are listening to all this ridiculousness and all these anonymous sites on Facebook and social media for people that have never talked to law enforcement. They're pulling all this conspiracy crap from all these sites. Unless you're talking to law enforcement, an expert on the situation, or you set your butt in that command center to see what many of us have seen, man, you've got to make sure you're seeking wise counsel and listening to credible sources. Because some of this crap, I got people sending me screenshots all the time of all this stuff on social media, and it's nonsense. It's absolute nonsense. And so, again, is all of it nonsense? No, but man, the vast majority is. Make sure you're listening to experts. And again, like we've elected Sheriff Gibson. When he gets in and he starts talking about this, the people of the community elected him. So now we trust him to go in and make the right decisions. The people, I'm not in the city, the people of the city of Knoxville, elected Mayor King Cannon. There was a problem in Knoxville. She went out, brought in Chief Null. He turned it around. So, like, your questions then go to your elected officials, just like I got people reaching out to me. So, man, let's make sure that our information is coming from social media and it's coming from credible sources. And, I'll stop there.
1: Well, this is certainly not going away anytime soon, and we'll be able to revisit this automated license plate reading. I think the reason this is getting all the attention over data centers is because maybe of that one-year moratorium that Knoxville and Knox counties put on the data centers. And so that's kind of off in the distance now, and now everybody can kind of go, okay, what's next? And it looks like it's these ALPRs. Might be something else, too. According to the Beacon Center of Tennessee, the state, Tennessee has the worst property tax hikes that the U.S. has seen over the past 6 years. Tennessee, the only state in the United States with an increase of more than 75%. You introduced legislation last session to cap the property tax hikes in Tennessee, but it didn't make it very far. Why didn't this make it very far up the ladder?
0: Well, here is what people need to understand, is that the lobbying forces, whether it's your capital in Nashville or your capital in Washington, the lobbying forces play a real role in the direction of legislation. And so this particular piece of legislation, the property tax cap bill, I carried it last year. It passed out of the House subcommittee. I told the Senate sponsor, who is Bo Watson, who's the chairman of finance in the Senate, I said, I'm going to pass it out of sub. Then you go next and you pass it out of your committee. I'll go to full. I had the votes. We had so many co-sponsors on this from the House. It was going to pass in the House. Passed out of sub, went to the Senate. The Senate killed it in the state and local committee. That happened because the lobbying groups for local government worked so hard against the bill because they didn't want their ability to tax people encumbered. And not one a local elected official, Bob, testified against this bill. They sent their lobbying groups like the TML to testify against this bill. So I don't care if you're a Republican, Democrat. This is one of the rare bills I carry that had bipartisan support. It was something like 86% of Tennesseans supported a property tax cap bill, especially those of us in Knox County. As we were approaching the election, there were two candidates in the Republican primary that were going to jack your taxes up in Knox County. And that's one of the reasons Betsy won, because she said she wasn't going to do that. But if you look at Mount Juliet, Bob, they had 165% increase in their property taxes, I believe, two years ago. Davidson County, 60% increase over the last 5 years. Closer to us, Bristol's had a 21% a couple of years ago. Fairview, 42%. The list goes on and on and on. We're one of four states that does not have a property tax cap. So, man, I'm running it again. I've already talked to Senator Blackburn, who will be our next governor, and I've asked her to make it part of her official legislative package, and she's reviewing that. She supported it last year when I ran it, the property tax cap bill. I think she even put a tweet out about it. So we need to pass this to protect the people of our community who work so hard to obtain home ownership, and that way they literally, their home is not, especially the elderly that their home is paid for, their home is not in jeopardy because local government can't control spending and continues to increase property taxes. I mean, in Knox County, what's it been, 26 years since we've had a property tax increase? And our budget's grown. Why? Because people continue to move in. Our Mayor Burchett, Mayor Jacobs, they manage that well. County Commission's done a good job. You have to manage the resources that you've got. You can't just keep jacking people's property taxes up, especially. And what I'd like to do, too, is that I'd like to see us freeze it at 65 so no senior ever has to worry about their property tax increasing again once they get 65. So, man, I'm passionate about this. I had so many people from Memphis to Mountain City reaching out to me when this bill was moving through the system. We passed it again in the House subcommittee, failed in the Senate. I'm asking your listeners, reach out to your state rep, reach out to your state senator, and ask them to support this bill when we roll this out again in January, because we need to have a property tax cap in our state.
1: What specifically does your bill do, and do you feel confident it has a chance to pass in the upcoming session?
0: I do, yes. Oh, yeah, for the House, for sure. The House is all I can control. We need the people of Tennessee to reach out to their senators. I'm confident about the House because, again, we had the full support in the House. I had the votes coming out of committee, and I know I had the votes on the floor when it got to the House floor. But, yeah, what this bill does, it allows for a 2% increase in your property taxes per year over 4 years plus inflation. So just say roughly a county commissioner and city council could raise property taxes 20% over 4 years, then it resets. But that doesn't mean they have to. Some people will say, well, you know, they're going to raise taxes every year just to ensure that the money keeps coming in. No, they get to bank those numbers. So that 2%, you get to bank it every year. So if you get to the end of 4 years and government county government or city government, city council has mismanaged, they can raise your property taxes. But the reason we did it in 4 year cycles is because your mayor and your city council and your county commissioner are 4 year cycles. So they get to the end of that 4 years and they bump your property tax up 20%. You need to vote them out of office and elect somebody else.
1: My goodness, Representative Jason Zachary, I thought you guys, once you got out of session, you got to enjoy life a little bit. Sounds like you're as busy as ever this year, man.
0: Fast and furious, Bob. We're like doctors, 24/7.
1: I love it, man. All right, let's just remind folks the big event tomorrow night, Flock Off, is happening at the Americans for Prosperity Knoxville office, 9724 Kingston Pike, 7 o'clock, if you want to go have your voice heard. Regardless of what your opinions are about these automated license plate reading cameras, you can do that tomorrow night, 9724 Kingston Pike. Representative Zachary, we will speak with you again down the road. I really appreciate you spending so much time with us today.
0: 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You do a good service to your listeners. 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
12: Summer weather.
13: We start off with a few passing clouds early Sunday morning with temperatures around 70. By Sunday afternoon, we're clearing out, giving way to more sunshine. High temperatures to near 90. We're going to keep this heat as we move into the next few days with feels like temperatures approaching the mid-90s. I'm meteorologist Belle Oliver in the WVLT First Alert Weather Center.
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This is where it starts. Where your story begins. This is the trail you blaze yourself. How will you finish? Ingles, we're with you every step of the way.

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0: Sometimes in life, you got to wear a lot of hats to make it work, don't you? 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
1: I am in a relationship right now. I have two kids that are not mine, but I have been raising them for the past 2.5 years. And I'm only 21 years old, so I really didn't know how to raise kids at all.
0: Mm-hmm.
1: They're actually teaching me a lot how to grow up. And before I had even met my fiancé now, my grandmother was the one that was there for me throughout my younger days. And so now my kids are actually teaching me how to become a better mother and how to be a better adult.
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9: $5,000. 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
14: It's Riley Green, and I'm here with Boot Barn.
15: When I was growing up in Alabama, we didn't have cowboys. Just small tracts of land, no big open fields. And to me, a cowboy was somebody that was tough, that wasn't scared to work. My dad was kind of a cowboy in my eyes. You know, he built houses his whole life. You have to have a pretty good work ethic to get up every morning and go do construction work in a hot sun in Alabama. And that was our version of a cowboy where I grew up.
14: Riley Green and Boot Barn, sharing a deep respect for the cowboy way.
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4: I found this story on the Good News Network. It comes out of British Columbia. It said a logger who's been doing that job for a while found three otters trapped in a net. They couldn't get out. Well, he went over there and started cutting the net and got the first two otters out, and they were doing great. When he got to the third, it was lifeless. Well, he had done it before on humans, so he tried it on an otter. He started pushing on the heart, still nothing happened. Pushing on the heart, nothing happened. And then he finally gave the otter, are you ready? Mouth to mouth, and started pushing on the heart. And the animal came back to life and is doing great. And as soon as he got that otter up and going, he took it to the

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1: Summer weather.
2: Partly cloudy to start off your Sunday morning with temperatures into the upper 60s to near 70. We are warm and dry going into your Sunday afternoon. Much better and off on the weekend. High temperatures pushing into the upper 80s to near 90 with a mostly clear and sunny sky. I'm meteorologist Belle Oliver in the WVLT First Alert Weather Center.
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6: 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And newcomer Stella Lefty knows all about surrounding yourself with the right people.

0: You know, that song was written by Becky Hobbs because she had a dream of the exact same thing. To see that whole story, go to our Facebook page. It's incredible. Hey, B93, do you love craft shows? Just kind of hanging out, seeing what's different, seeing what you can buy? Well, guess what? September 26th in Moline at the Moline Baptist Church in Michigan. They're having a craft show, 10 to 3 p.m., and you can be part of it. Maybe you're a vendor. Maybe you got some stuff that you want to show up and sell. Listen, go to our Facebook page at Rise Up Country, and I'll give you all the details. Coming up in just a minute, I want to introduce you to a new friend of mine, Stella Lefty. She's going to be joining us, and we're going to be talking about her song, Boston, and also how God can put the right people at the right place at the exact right time. Stay with me.
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0: Rise of Country. Coming up next, I got a story that I swear, I promise, is going to give you a good old laugh. All about trying to impress the neighbors.
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0: That was Ella Langley. She's loving life again. You're listening to Rise Up Country. And we've all talked about the power of prayer. Well, wait until you hear this story coming up next on the Rise Up Stars and Stripes Salute.
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3: 25 years after 9/11, can you believe it? Hey, this is John with Rise Up Country. And this Stars and Stripes salute is a reminder of the power of prayer.
15: My son, after 9/11, would do his part. While he was in the Navy, I came down with cancer. I'd kind of like to give a thanks out to all the men and women aboard the USS Laboon and the USS Gonzales, to the power of prayer helped pull me through.
3: You had the Navy working with God, huh?
15: I had the Navy working with God. Every time they sat down for chow, they said a prayer for my cancer. I pulled through, back to driving a truck over the road again, and hopefully everything's going to be okay. These boys were overseas and looking out for us and taking time out to say a prayer for me.

That was one from Charlie Daniels' album, Steel Witness. Somebody was praying for me. Well, that's it for me, John Ritter. Special thanks to Josh Turner for sharing his faith and his family with us all these years. And a new sound and a new voice in country music. She was with us today, Stella Lefty. Listen, if you like these kind of stories, you can find them on the Rise Up Country podcast. Well, you know what time it is? It's time to load the kids in the car. Make sure you're all wearing your seat belts, and I'll see you in church.

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2: Summer weather.
3: We start off with a few passing clouds early Sunday morning with temperatures around 70. By Sunday afternoon, we're clearing out, giving way to more sunshine. High temperatures to near 90. We're going to keep this heat as we move into the next few days with feels like temperatures approaching the mid-90s. I'm meteorologist Belle Oliver in the WVLT First Alert Weather Center.
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0: Tennessee beats Georgia Tech 45-24 on the road in Atlanta last night. Good morning. Thank you for being with us on Sunday Sports Sound Off. As you heard, VFL's Ollie Lane and Todd Kelly Jr. are here. We will talk about what we saw last night. Tennessee improves to 2-0 on the season, winning by 21 points in Atlanta. We'll talk about Deshaun Bishop, 20 carries, 147 yards, 2 touchdowns, more than 100 yards in the second half, big fourth quarter, both touchdowns in the second half, more than 160 yards from scrimmage for the Knoxville native, who had another big performance last night. The run game itself, 299 yards on the ground. That's a number that I'm sure will make Ollie Lane happy. We'll talk about that. I'm sure Todd Kelly Jr. happy to see Dejon Lane pick one off and take it back. That is a game-changing play. We'll talk about his interception that he returned, Jeremiah Tealander plays that he made, and, of course, freshman quarterback Faison Brandon. As Tennessee wins 45-24, Kennesaw State is up next, and we'll look at what's coming up next over the next 2 hours, but a lot of what happened last night in the first game against a power conference opponent for the first time this season. Before we get started on all of the breakdown of last night's game, I do want to tell you, we offer the phone number at the start of the show, and unfortunately, we are repairing our phone system, so calling in right now is not available, but the text box remains open. So if you would like to send your thoughts, any comments or opinions you have on what you saw last night from Tennessee, from around the SEC, as we'll also look ahead there this morning, you can share your thoughts, ask your questions with us, as we always invite, at 865-656-9900. So I apologize for the phone issues in terms of calling, but we invite your text messages. If you would like to share your thoughts with us, we always invite them here on Sunday Sports Sound Off. The phone number to text in, 865-656-9900. Guys, good morning. A 21-point victory for Tennessee on the road. Not perfect. We'll get into some of the issues that Josh Heupel addressed after the game as well. But if there are some issues you want to fix them out of a 21-point victory, not getting upset on the road. So, Todd Kelly Jr., I'll start with you. What do you take first out of the game, the performance which you saw from Tennessee in the first game against a power conference opponent last night?
1: Good win on the road. I'm 2-0 with my predictions, just with scores and kind of the spread, and expected a lot and saw a lot. So really excited to be leaving Atlanta with a 3-touchdown win, however you take it, right? Good, bad, and different. There will be a lot to fix. Specifically, you know, to practice against Kennesaw State so we can be ready for, you know, the SEC schedule that we have that is extremely hefty. But very exciting, specifically for just our rushing attack, our defense stepping up when we need to, and most importantly, making plays on the ball. So really excited for this team. Very encouraging for Faison to have the game he did. Not necessarily, you know, nothing statistically that's popping off of the sheet, but man, just running a sound offense, doing what he needs to do to win the game, and once again, spreading the ball out to his guys. So super excited for all three phases. You know, special teams, I still think we need some improvement there, and I know we'll get to that later on in the show, but very big win for the Tennessee Vols on the road.
0: Ollie, how about you? 299 yards on the ground. An interior offensive lineman has to like that, and a ton of the yardage from Deshaun Bishop. I think close to all of it in between the tackles, just going right at Georgia Tech, and over the course of the four quarters, probably wearing them down as well.
2: Man, I absolutely loved it. I loved the plan of attack of the offense. Now, I will say, I feel like at times, and we'll get into it later, that some things looked a little bit harder than it needed to be, I would say. Because, I mean, clearly watching this entire game, it was obviously Tennessee's a lot better than Georgia Tech is talent-wise. But they did exactly what I wanted them to. I was talking in the pregame before and just saying, I want a guy like Deshaun Bishop. I talked about it a lot last year, too. I want him to get 20, 25 carries a game. He needs to be the guy that's toting the rock all around the field. Well, he did that yesterday, 147 yards and 20 carries. So, I mean, I think that's the kind of success that you're going to get out of that guy consistently. but all in all, I mean, you go on the road, you score 45 points in a hostile environment. You come out of a win against another power conference opponent. I'm happy about what we did yesterday. I think it really kind of answered a lot of questions about where this team is at right now, especially as a lot of people are kind of building up that anticipation as Texas gets closer. Obviously, they had a big win last night against Ohio State. So, I mean, all in all, great game. Kind of ready to see now this thing moving forward a little bit. let's get through Kennesaw State, move into this SEC schedule, and see how things end up playing out for us.
0: Yeah, Georgia Tech had a disappointing opener, and they were not the tougher team as Brent Key always challenges his team to be. So after that loss against Colorado at the start of this past week, Brent Key came out and said, we got to be tougher, we have to be more physical, we have to be what we expect to be. And I thought his team responded in terms of the way they tried to play. And to me, that's one of the positive takeaways from Tennessee, is that over the four quarters, there is a talent difference that is to Tennessee's advantage, and that creates a physical difference. And over four quarters, as hard as Georgia Tech tried and as much as they tried to push back, and they did not give up when they were down 21 to their credit in the second half, but Tennessee still had too much.
2: Yeah, and I mean, that's the thing that I had talked about as well, is that, you know, they tried their hardest in the first half to get Tennessee to play Georgia Tech-style football. They wanted us to slow down a little bit. Try to take away opportunities from us. And, I mean, they got us for a little bit. The tempo really did slow down before halftime a little bit. but then you saw them coming out of half. Georgia Tech tried to swap to let's throw the ball a little bit more. Let's get Mendoza airing it out a little bit. They had some success, but it just wasn't enough. And I want to say, I got to commend the TV staff for continuously showing Brent Key on the sidelines throughout the entire game. You can just see his immense joy as it continued to go into. And then especially after the last touchdown that we scored, they just kind of kept the camera on Brent Key the whole time. I was like, yeah, I'm sure he's happy about that one.
0: Yeah, Josh Heupel tacked one more on, because I think Riddick mentioned, I think could have just taken a knee at this point. But Josh Heupel decided, let's see if we can go for one more. And DeJuan Morris had the long touchdown run to finish things off.
1: Man, and he had a great game. You know, I loved watching DeJuan out there. You know, he's a Tennessee guy, right? And actually hung out with Boo Carter last year. They were buddies. And so kind of just to see him commit to staying here, kind of change some things in his personal life, show up, work hard, buy into Derek Owings' philosophy, and just be patient, you know, with the Deshaun Bishops and Javon Gordons of the world. Because when you saw him running in between the tackles, which last year, they wouldn't dare have him run in between tackles, right? He was just kind of a return specialist, you know, get him on the edge. But, man, he showed up. So I think it was really cool that Heupel gave him that opportunity to, you know, get it in the end zone.
0: Yeah, Morris is good. He finished with 98 yards, and he had the long touchdown run for 47 there at the end. And Javon Gordon has to go out. We'll see if we can get some information for you on at least who went down, who went out, who we're paying attention to. Because, yeah, there were a lot of guys that that had to go out, and some came back in, which was good. One would be David Hobbs. He's a guy we've talked about. Hey, they need him out there. He went out early, and he looked bothered, but he did come back into the game, which is a positive sign.
2: Yeah, that is positive. And then Perry came back into the game. I believe Sanders came back into the game. Yeah, because, I mean, there was a lot of offensive linemen on both sides going down last night. I don't know if maybe – I feel like the turf's got something to do with it. You feel like at this point in time that – I feel like they should just ban turf. Everybody should be able to invest in some good grass, what do you call those, ground crews? I mean, everybody can invest in a good ground crew now. But
0: yeah, Jason Swain this week, when turf came up, he had this look in his eyes. He's like, oh, my goodness, here we go. So do you guys sense that, feel that?
2: Yeah, I do not like turf.
0: Yeah.
2: Your body will feel 100% worse after a game on turf than it does in a game on grass.
1: I just like to play. I mean, as a defensive guy, you know, you get whatever you can. Hey, put me on some concrete. I'll strap up.
2: Sorry, offensive lineman. We got fragile knees.
1: There we go.
2: Everything that just doesn't fit us perfectly. You know, offensive linemen are fast to complain about something that doesn't feel good.
0: You guys have your knees all braced up, ready to go. Yeah. So Tennessee gets the win, 45-24. We have so much to break down from the game. Here's the initial breakdown, the opening comments from Josh Heupel last night after the win down in Atlanta.
3: End of the day, you can look around the country and understand that every week's its own entity, its own week. Proud of our team to come here, get a win, play the way that we needed to ultimately to end up on the right side of the scoreboard. Obviously there's a bunch of things to clean up, special teams early. Offensively, some of the penalties that changed the way the game's played. Defensively, a lot of really solid things. And then second half, not up to the standard. And certainly the fourth quarter, the penalties, just not very good. So, and that's, multiple phases of the game. So disappointed in that. But I've also learned and understand that, you better appreciate every win, too.
0: So that's Josh Heupel. as you can tell, not happy with the amount of penalties. 14 for 142. We have a number of texts that have already come in, and a good percentage of them are about, hey, penalties. That's a lot there. Now, to win by 21 with some of those issues, again, that would be a better situation than, hey, if that ends up costing you the game, but against better teams in the SEC, that will cost you a game.
2: No, I mean, he hit every note that I was going to think of needed to be corrected from this game. The penalties, some of the second half effort in place from the defense, I felt like was a little soft, especially coming down, what is about the fourth quarter, I guess. It didn't feel like our defense was really trying to make an effort to get them off the field. It was more or less, we'll give you your 5-10, let you kind of keep pushing down this field, letting them chunk up a little clock, which, I mean, to a point I understand, but, hey, let's get the ball back. Let's end this football game right here and now. And I think there was a lot of opportunities where they could have probably put this one a lot away a lot earlier than they did, and especially when you look offensively as well. I feel like in the second half they did get a little bit more of an improvement, especially in that fourth quarter. Second quarter, again, you had a hot start with the first touchdown, and then there was a lull again. So we're going to have to figure out a way to where – you get off on a fast start. And I love scoring off the first drive. I feel like there was a year that we were, was it 24, we scored on the first drive a lot, and then there was nothing after that. I don't want to have the nothing after that. I'd rather maybe don't score on the first drive and then score every other drive after that, if that's going to be the case. But we're going to have to find a way to stay more, almost, I guess, the sense of keep your foot on the gas pedal more on offense throughout this, the start of a game. Because it seems like they get there, obviously, when they realize it's time that, hey, we got to pull away, we got to score some points and get out of this one. You could do that so much earlier, especially in a game like this one. I think you could have put Georgia Tech away where they probably didn't even want to come out of the locker room the second half.
0: Yeah, when Tennessee took its initial 21-point lead in the third quarter, Georgia Tech then put together a drive, a lot of stuff underneath, and they were able to move the ball with relative ease and then scored to make it a two-score game, and then got back into position trying to cut it to a 7-point lead. Then Tennessee responds and gets the stop. We'll come back. Todd Kelly Jr., your thoughts on what Tennessee did really well defensively when they would respond. Also, some of what Josh Heupel just talked about there in the second half, where Georgia Tech was able to get back into position to try to make it a game in the fourth quarter. So we'll get to all of that. Appreciate the messages that have come in so far. 865-656-9900. If you would like to share your thoughts on Tennessee's win against Georgia Tech, to share any questions you might have coming out of last night's game. 865-656-9900 to be part of the show with VFL's Todd Kelly Jr. and Ollie Lane here. I'm Josh Ward. We continue on Sunday Sports Sound Off.
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0: Thank you for being with us on Sunday Sports Sound Off, 865-656-9900. If you would like to be part of the show, we ended last segment talking about the second half. Tennessee's defense made a lot of plays, got key stops, and we'll talk about that. You'll hear from Jeremiah Thielander coming up because he made some plays on the football, getting to the quarterback, the heart and soul of the defense, as Jim Knowles described him. We had a text about Thielander and his impact. He continues to make one. But what Ollie was talking about, what Josh Heupel alluded to, Todd Kelly Jr., where Tennessee made plenty of plays defensively, but that second half run where Georgia Tech cuts it to 14, then they get into a scoring position. Again, Tennessee's defense responded, which would be the positive. So both the plays they made, but also somewhat allowing Georgia Tech back into a position where they could have struck.
1: Yeah, well, you know, we definitely should have kept our foot on the gas pedal from, you know, a defensive schematic perspective. But when you're playing on the road, you really have to look at several things. One being, you know, what are the altering plays that we make to change the narrative of this game? And anytime you have a defensive score, I don't know what the statistic is, but it's pretty high. The team that has a defensive score wins the game. Totally changes the momentum, gives your offense kind of reassurance. Hey, you know, we can catch a breather. We get our defense back on the field, continue game planning. But two, man, it's just deflating for the offense. You know, you could kind of look at the body language of the Georgia Tech offense going up 10-7 from a blocked punt. Tennessee ties it 10-10. You know, then we go out and get the interception to go up 17-10 and basically run with it from there, scoring, you know, 21 straight. It was deflating. I think that interception by Deshaun Lane, which was caused by Edwin Spielman coming off the edge, man, when you pick off a bubble screen like that, you know you're playing aggressive. You know you're playing on your toes. And then getting the interception and finishing it, taking it to the house, you can see just the speed of our secondary. So that was really exciting. But back to your point, too, it's not how you start, how you finish. I feel like we could have finished a little better. But at the same time, you know, you can't be too nitpicky about a 3-touchdown win on the road.
0: Yeah, a big positive to me would be the response. You don't like seeing them go down the field with relative ease to score and then do so again and be in position to score. You don't want that to happen. But the response when it's 10-7 on the road after they have a big special teams play, that Georgia Tech's the underdog. That is how you make up ground. You find extra points, and they did that on special teams. But then Tennessee goes on a 24-0 run. They outscore them 24-0 before the next Georgia Tech score. And then, to Tennessee's credit, when Georgia Tech's looking to put together back-to-back scores in the second half, Tennessee responds. They get to the quarterback. They put pressure. Brent Key, you can kind of sense the desperation he has when he thinks, all right, we got to go for it, fourth and goal at the 14.
1: Mm-hmm.
0: He knows that's a low percentage shot there. So you can see the desperation from his coaching going for it. I would not have done that, by the way, but that's why he did.
2: I didn't understand that call. I would have kicked the field goal there if I was Brent Key, just to get points on the board. I don't feel like you were in a position where a touchdown or a field goal was really going to make or break a big difference for you. But, I mean, I think we're all right. I mean, I think sometimes we do get a little over hypercritical of these games. I mean, it's an early season game. You won by 21 points against a power conference opponent. It's a great game.
0: Yeah.
2: By all meanings of the sense. But you take these now as such a hypercritical view and say, well, I'm going to point out all the mistakes. And, I mean, yes, there is going to be mistakes, and there's corrections that always come out of these games. But all in all, this team looks really complete right now. I mean, I would say that they're continuing to figure out pieces. I mean, last night you had all your wide receivers getting involved. You got Staley finally in the end zone. You're getting your tight ends more involved in the offense. I think the only thing offensively that you really still need help kind of figuring out and solidifying is the offensive line. I think there was still probably some not fantastic play that a lot of people will probably point out and look at as something else that needs to get fixed this week. But, man, I'm excited about this team and what they're going to be able to accomplish this year.
0: Well, and I want to get back to the defensive side of the conversation, but we'll hear from Jeremiah Thielander. He makes the play at the start of the fourth quarter when it's second and goal at the five. Maybe the end of the third quarter helped Tennessee. They were able to go back to the sideline, reset defensively. Then they make a play on second and goal. And then at that point, ton of pressure on Mendoza, and they're not able to score. Tennessee gets the stop. But the offensive line you bring up there, the right side of the offensive line, is that more your focus? Or left to right, what do you see there with some of what you want to get corrected or questions you have about the O-line?
2: I mean, like, obviously, I think that they did play. They played a little bit better than they did against Furman, but I think that right side of the offensive line, obviously, I don't think Sham had his best game that he's had in, while he's been here at Tennessee. And so I think there's some improvement there. I think you saw some improvement with Pendleton being back in the lineup. Obviously, I don't think he came out for one snap last game. I thought Haslam, who's a guy that we haven't seen a lot, I thought he came in and played pretty well for us. But then when you just throw in the injuries that we had and that you saw, it does make you nervous because, you know, I like Ori Williams, but I don't think he's ready to play consistent snaps. I liked what I saw from Haslam. I don't know if he's ready to play an entire game. So, I mean, there's still some pieces there that makes you concerned, and it did hurt us a little bit because there were some times where we couldn't get the holes open for the run game. In the lull period that I was talking about, was about the second quarter, you couldn't get anything really going for you in the run game. Pass protection wasn't really there. And then on top of that, you throw on top of the penalties, and you're working in like third and 20s, third and 15s. And Faison was having to make a lot of actions and moves with his legs that he probably didn't need to if we would have just firmed up pass protection.
0: Yeah, some procedural issues with the offensive line. One, when Ori Williams comes in, I know that's a difficult spot. It's the middle of the drive. He comes in, hasn't been playing, and has the false start. But that's costly. It was third and one, puts him at third and six, and changes the drive.
2: Yeah, exactly. And, I mean, that's just something you can't afford, especially as you get into higher elevated road games where it's a two-point difference, and that jumping off sides is going to hold you back, or a holding penalty is going to hold you back from actually achieving the goals that you want to and winning the football game.
0: Yeah, Texas in 2 weeks, for example. We'll get to Texas. They had a wild comeback last night, defeating Ohio State 24-23. Back to the defensive side of the conversation. So Jeremiah Thielander has a key interception in the second quarter when Georgia Tech's in a position to at least try to get a field goal before the half, and then he had the sack at the start of the fourth quarter when Georgia Tech had its second and goal at the five. That's a key play as well. Jeremiah Thielander on he'll talk about Dejon Lane's interception return and starting out the interception that he had. Here's Jeremiah Thielander talking about the pick he had in the second quarter.
3: Yeah, I couldn't believe he threw it. I was just dropping out trying to get my depth, and I saw him pull the pin on the grenade, and it was my play to make. We needed a big stop. They were driving late in the second quarter. Just very glad to make that play for my team.
4: Was that the Owens effect with the vertical lead?
3: Hey, it's the DO effect. That's what we can call it.
5: Sorry, what'd you see in the Lane interception pick set?
3: Oh, it was awesome. That's a play that has been our bread and butter since spring, and he has worked his tail off every single day. I love playing with him. And when I watched it on film, I didn't even know what happened on the field. I just know that he caught it and took it back. He made a great play, just jumping the gun.
0: Jeremiah Thielander, I missed this maybe last year, Power Thielander. Everybody's calling him Power Thielander and happy to do it. But thoughts, Todd Kelly Jr., on Thielander's impact that he's making, and then also to go with that, what he talked about, Lane, you mentioned the speed, it's safety and in the secondary. I think that's pretty apparent as well.
1: Apparent as ever, especially comparing to last year's efforts. And, man, just the growth of Jeremiah Thielander, I think the understanding from the coaches, the coordination of aligning him up for success, right? Putting him in opportunities where he can make the plays that he made in his home state, right? So for him to go home, have a game like that, show why the coaches are so excited about him, why he represented the team at, you know, SEC Media Day. The guy gets it. He's played a lot of football, and he's becoming more savvy. You know, to get that interception he did, he wouldn't have been able to do that last year. He understands the scheme, has taken the time to spend with Coach Knowles and Coach Inge. You know, I saw Coach Inge on the sideline going crazy. I was like, man, don't pull a hamstring, you know. But that's just how excited he is about his guys. And, you know, that play specifically on the interception, he did. He got his depth, you know, where he had to be. His athletic ability to get off the ground like that, that was exceptional. You know, to catch the ball, not all the linebackers in that room can probably do that, but it definitely turned the tide for sure of the game. And, again, coming off the edge, getting the sack. I mean, this guy's showing up early and often, and, you know, we thought we were going to be talking about Arian Carter all day, but, you know, JT showed up and showed out, and Arian did too, right? I mean, tied the team in tackles, leading the team in tackles with Amari Campbell. So
0: yep.
1: I just like that overall rotation. You know, I talked about it earlier, Edwin Spillman causing that, you know, Alberto Mendoza to get rid of the ball and Dejon Lane coming and sliding in there. You know, they were playing with a sense of urgency. They were flying around, you know, not playing on their heels, playing on their toes, and making the most of every opportunity.
0: Yeah, that skill set to be able to play on the edge, to be able to play in space, to have multiple guys that can do that, Arion can do that, T-Lander's done it, that can't be taken for granted. That's easier said than done out there on the field.
1: It isn't, and if you watch college football, not a lot of teams can do it, but the ones that do, I mean, they're top 15 teams. Mm-hmm. You look at the Ohio State-Texas game last night. You know, they kind of both have that dynamic. Back to the O-line, we're going to have to get ready for that. But at the same time, the fact that you can have so many guys that you believe where, you know, the talent isn't dropping off, you've got the depth, you've got the roster talent, it can take you into the fourth quarter. So we just got to finish a little stronger. But those big plays that we made totally changed the trajectory and narrative of the game. And to be quite honest, it, you know, when you look at the score, it didn't feel like a 3-touchdown game to me. You know, we give up the punt block for a touchdown. Outside of that, you know, our defense gives up 17 points on the road. That's a pretty good day for me.
0: We have the last three texts that have come in, all penalty related. Great win, but the lack of discipline is going to cost us a W if it's not addressed. The next text, we have to stop the penalties. Indiana last year was so disciplined. We need to tighten up the ship. John says kids will be kids, but the unsportsmanlike penalties need to stop. Yeah, you don't want to give them the 15. We'll talk about that coming up. You'll hear from Josh Heupel coming up. And we have another 90 minutes to go, so we have a lot to cover between now and 10 o'clock every Sunday morning after a Tennessee football game. Today, talking about Tennessee's win against Georgia Tech, 45-24. 865-656-9900 is how you can text in. I mentioned at the start of the show, our phone's down in terms of the ability to get on the air. I should mention, Eli Davis taking care of us as he does each Sunday, producing. If you want to call and ask a question, he can pass along to us. So you can call and talk to Eli. And if there's anything you'd like to share with him to pass to us, we can do that as well. 865-656-9900 to be part of the show. Thank you for the interaction early this morning as we continue the conversation on Sunday Sports Sound Off.
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0: 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We've had a bunch of messages in the first 30 minutes, but several at the end of last segment about the penalties. 14 penalties for 142 yards. Josh Heupel addressed it in his opening comments, so some frustration was there. Penalties are going to happen, and we've seen that over Josh Heupel's tenure as the head coach. 14's a lot. 142 yards is a lot, and I think some of the extra stuff probably is what had him most frustrated. That's my guess. The personal foul penalties, especially if you have older players, experienced players that are committing those penalties. A non-factor when you're up by 21 or 14 points about to go up 21, but against Texas, against Bama, against LSU on the road against Texas A&M, that could be the difference in a loss. Or, you know, you go to Texas A&M and have 14 penalties, you're going to lose by 3 touchdowns probably. So Todd Kelly Jr., what do you think with the conversation around penalties?
1: Yeah, you know, 142 yards of penalties versus Georgia Tech's 46, that's, you know, easy math, right?
0: I mean, a football field right there.
1: Yeah, you know, 96 yards of hidden yards, I would say. So, you know, those yards matter, and every inch matters in the game of football. And I understand sometimes when, you know, you're out there and maybe not getting the ball like you want, you put something on film, and I don't know if they showed the replay or not, but I've seen Mike Matthews block. And anybody remembers my guy, Juwan Jennings. Mike Matthews kind of Juwan Jennings someone out there and put him in the dirt, which is great. You want your guys to do that. But, you know, go back after.
0: The mentality's great, right?
1: Mentality's fantastic. And, you know, you want those kind of guys on your team. But what happens after the whistle is unacceptable. And when you've got, you know, 10-plus penalties, let alone 14, you know, you're going to make mistakes, especially on the road. But stuff that we can control, that we can handle, 142 yards is way too much. It's going to be dealt with by the staff. And, you know, I don't think we'll see those moving forward. But, listen, you know, if you've got a team that you got some guys that are, I call them, have that dog mentality, you know, I kind of like it too. So, but at the same time, enough's enough. You know, if you put somebody in the dirt, you know, you block them well, you know, celebrate with your teammates. No need for the extracurriculars after. So I like the excitement. It just has to be controlled and contained at times. I think, too, and our DBs were kind of running their mouths a little too much. We could have got flagged on some stuff. Surprised we didn't. But, hey, you know, they were excited. They're out there. It's kind of the first away game. But, you know, some of that stuff you just can't tolerate. So I think from a team dynamic as a whole, I think Coach Heupel is going to get that under control. But that's fixable, right? You can fix a lot of these penalties that we're having. So y'all don't see us having that high of a number anymore, but it's a good learning experience, because in a game like this, did it really matter? Not necessarily, but it's going to matter here in the future as we play tougher opponents.
0: Ollie Lane, what do you think? You come from the land of extra stuff. You're in the middle of those piles.
2: Yeah.
0: What do you think with the penalty conversation?
2: Playing penalties are going to happen. I'm not going to be shy to say that I held my fair share of holding calls throughout my career at the University of Tennessee. I'm sure a lot of fans will remind me of my holding calls. But, you know, it's going to happen. You're going to have holding calls. You're going to have some pass interferences, some stuff like that. Roughing the passer is going to pop up every now and then. The stuff that you can control, though, offsides penalties, you can control unsportsmanlike penalties, and those are the things that I think really need to be addressed. I mean, look, you can inflict a lot of pain on someone in between the whistles legally. You don't need to do the extra, like he's talking, the extra added stuff at the end. Yeah. And, you know, I've always hated, like, I like to a point jawing with someone, you know, talking some trash when it fits. But sometimes it's better just to be more celebrate with the team, get back with the team and celebrate with them without even having to worry about getting anything extra that's going to hurt your team in any negative way. And I think it just shows a lot of got some youth on the team. And I think this is just going to be a game that's about, hey, we got to mature a little bit. We can't have these type of penalties, because 14 penalties for 142 yards is going to lose you almost any SEC game that you walk into. I mean, with anybody with a comparable offense that could score points, that's not going to help you at all.
0: Yeah, the margin for error will be thinner in the SEC.
2: Mm-hmm.
0: And Ray sent in a text, said, hey, TK, curious to know what it means by it'll be handled by the staff. elaborate further. What does that mean behind the scenes in the conversations? And
1: sure, yeah, great question. So, you know, when it comes to choosing the 11 people you have on the field, the coaches will let you know, hey, you know, we need to be more disciplined. You know, you have what it takes to be out here on the field, but we're not tolerating this. You know, it's like when you have a little kid that does something wrong, right? You discipline them. You say, hey, you know, we'll learn from this experience, but we can't do this again. So same thing with the staff. You know, they'll put it on film. The eye in the sky doesn't lie. So you catch everything on film before, during, and after the whistle. And, you know, these penalties affect not only the player, but the team as a whole. And, you know, when you have these kinds of penalties in big games, this can win or lose you the game, just a couple of them, you know. And so you want to be able to manage the ones that you can control. And when I say the staff will handle it, there'll be conversations in those meeting rooms about what's tolerable and what's not. And, you know, you have to follow the game plan. You got to follow, you know, what the coaches want, what the coaches expect of you, because they've got a paycheck too. And they're going to put out there who they trust to go do the job during the whistle and after the whistle.
0: Yeah, the TV broadcast didn't show us everything, but the film that they have will.
1: Yeah, that eye in the sky.
2: Yeah, don't
1: you
2: know, lie.
1: You come to the sideline, you can tell coach whatever you want. But you come in here on Sunday morning, and
0: there's nothing to hide from.
1: Nothing to hide from. You can't run from that eye in the sky, man. Film is, it shows the best, but also the worst.
2: It's always a fun conversation, too, when they bring up what you told them on the sideline. Like, now, you told me this is what happened, but I'm not seeing it.
1: Yeah.
2: You're right, coach. You're right.
1: You learn by your tenure. Let's just say that. I said a lot of stuff my freshman year when we turned on the film. I had to backtrack.
0: Yeah. Hey, we had a text from Ed. Noticeable lack of mention of Arion Carter. Anything there? So he tied with Amari Campbell for the lead in tackles. Amari's tied for the lead in back-to-back weeks, both Mark Campbell. So Arion Carter, thoughts there, but he tied for the lead in tackles. He didn't have a score that they had the graphic of what he's going to be paying, but 8 times 427 to start out. He's off to a pretty good start, a little over $3,400 that he will donate out of his first game back for Tennessee. And that is worth pointing out, first game back in a while, dealt with injuries late last season, did not play last week. He's a veteran, but first game back out there in a while for Arion Carter.
1: And he looked great. He looks great. You know, he did his job. He didn't do more than he had to do. And I think in this defense, too, you know, when we think of Arion Carter, him flying around, leading the team in tackles last year after missing all the games that he did, you know, he can be a 20-plus tackle guy if he needs to be. It's just in that game, you know, we had a perfect rotation. You know, kept him fresh. Every time he was out there, he was flying around. But in this linebacker core, Arion is, I mean, he's the guy. He's the premier guy, but he has other people that can back him up. And, you know, the level of play doesn't drop off. But Arion had a great game, got his hands on the ball once, flying around. Just so happy for him. I mean, all the stuff he's been through from, you know, declaring, coming back, dealing with, you know, his girlfriend, being there for her during – you know, her cancer treatment, being there for her, and just making decisions that are way more than the game of football. He's a pro player. You know, he's going to go pro after this year if the Lord allows him to stay healthy. But sometimes when you can be so hyped that you go out there, you fly around and miss tackles and forget what you're supposed to do. So as a pro, he was out there. He was calm, cool, collected, and, you know, tied the team in tackles, and I expect him to be up there the majority of the games this season.
0: Yeah, if not for the injury issues, Arion would be making his NFL debut this weekend. The injuries are why he came back. It probably tells you something about how good of a player he is, that it feels like a ho-hum performance when he ties for the team with 8 tackles, 6 solo, and a pass breakup.
2: But, I mean, I think it was a good introduction back into this season. Obviously had to miss last game because of the suspension. But I think he was obviously flying around all over the field. He was ready to be back. Mm-hmm. His body type looks a lot different, if it could be different, than it was last season. I mean, the Derek Owens program has paid off for a lot of these guys. I mean, some of the hits that I was seeing last night looked a lot more aggressive than it did at any time last year. But, you know, happy to have this guy back on the field. He's going to be a big force for us because the linebacker corps is big for us this year. They're playing really well right now. And so if they continue that way, because, you know, that's the one thing you saw some D linemen go down last night. Your linebackers are going to play a big role in keeping this defense together. especially with the concerns that a lot of us have with that defensive line depth going throughout the rest of the season.
0: We will talk more about Tennessee's defense. We haven't talked much about Faizon Brannon. We will when we come back. You'll hear Josh Heupel talk about Faizon Brannon. Questions coming in about the offense and how to continue to build on what they've done in the first 2 weeks of the season. We'll talk about that coming up. We're with you until 10 o'clock this morning. We invite you to connect with us at 865-656-9900 as the text box remains open. VFL's Ollie Lane and Todd Kelly Jr. are here. I'm Josh Ward, and we continue on Sunday Sports Sound Off.
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Thank you for being with us here on Sunday Sports Sound Off. Good morning. Tennessee beat Georgia Tech last night 45-24. VFL's Todd Kelly Jr. and Ollie Lane are here talking about it. And Faison Brannon is now 2-0 as a starter at Tennessee. The stats are not going to wow you with what he did last night. One thing that I think will impress Josh Heupel and the coaching staff and fans should appreciate is he's mostly taking care of the football. Mendoza didn't last night. Turned the ball over. And if Georgia Tech's going to go in as a two-score underdog and the quarterback's going to turn it over and Tennessee's not, Georgia Tech doesn't have much of a shot to win the game. So Faison took care of the football. He made key plays on third and fourth down with his legs, and that we talked about last week. That's a real weapon in the red zone and in short yardage situations, what he's able to do, and it'll continue to be something that teams have to account for. But two touchdown passes, great play to Ethan Davis, back-to-back game.

0: This is where it starts. Where your story begins. This is the trail you blaze yourself. How will you finish? Ingles, we're with you every step of the way.
1: You know, I think too for Braylon Staley, man, sure he, you know, that was his sole catch in the game, but to get him in the end zone, you know, Mr. Cookie Monster himself.
2: Yeah, fans get cookies on Monday, thanks to Braylon Staley at Moonshine Mountain.
1: I think that ball was placed to where, you know, Braylon had to adjust, but that defender's not getting to it. So, mm-hmm. You know, I thought overall Faison had a good game. There's some things he can fix, right? I think only airing the ball out 21 times was a little surprising. But at the same time, when you have you're 1 yard short of 300 yards on the ground, that takes for a good day. So, again, first game on the road. The fact that half the stadium was orange helps. I don't think it was that much of an environment when it came to, you know, being in a loud situation. But I think it was a good game for him. I'd give him a really good grade.
2: Ollie, I want to hear your thoughts after we hear Josh Heupel last night after the game talking about Faison Brandon's performance in the win against Georgia Tech.
3: You know, the stat sheet's not going to be elite. I actually really liked the way he played the game. I thought he was composed. He handled himself in situational football pretty well. First game on the road, 18 years old, handled himself well, took care of it. You know, scrambled, made some plays. There's a couple things that he's going to learn from and get better from. But all in all, really good. You know, he had a great look, demeanor. You know, he's been consistent in that way.
2: Todd, you and Josh Heupel in sync with your post-game evaluation of Faison Brandon. He doesn't look like a freshman out there. Again, we can talk about the skill set and all that he can do, but Ollie, his composure, his awareness, all of that is advanced for what you expect for somebody as young as he is.
4: No, I mean, this guy keeps checking the boxes for us. I mean, no turnovers, took care of the football, seemed to have everybody on pace. He looks composured, looks confident back there. His ability to sidestep pressure and still maneuver within a pocket at 18 years old, I mean, that's impressive to watch. But you know, Josh is 100% right. I mean, there's still things he's got to learn. Let's not get blown away from the fact he is still 18 years old. There's a lot of the football game that he needs to learn. I mean, for instance, the one third down conversion that he had, he could have dumped that off in the flat to Ethan Davis for the first down. It was open. He decided to run with it and still got it. But that's just something that he'll learn as he gets older, that need to check my options and get that ball out there. But again, I think he continues to play really well. He's only going to get better as the season goes on, as he gets more looks and more experience out there. I think there's some things in the pass game that could probably be cleaned up a little bit. Some of his passes were a little overthrown. But again, he's a young quarterback, so there's going to be some of that. But what I like the most out of it, he's not putting the ball in harm's way. He understands how to rely on his guys. Hey, if Deshaun Bishop is running for me, I'm going to keep giving him the football. There's no reason not to give him the football. I would like to have seen more of some actual true read options last night. I felt like, especially in the second half, it got to a point where there's no true read. It's just I'm handing the ball off to Deshaun every time. I think he's got the running ability to make a true run threat in a read option. That's going to really be difficult for defenses to cover. And that's something that we haven't really seen. I feel like the last few years it's been – yeah, we're going to run the option, but quarterback's not keeping the football. Faison's got the ability to keep the football and do a lot of damage with it.
2: As we mentioned, two touchdown passes for Faison Brandon last night, one to Ethan Davis on the opening drive and then to Braylon Staley. Here's Faison Brandon last night after the game, what he saw in those two plays, those two touchdowns to Davis and Staley.
5: The first play is just a play action, hard play action. Just kept my eyes, looked away from where the pop was going. And Ethan was wide open. And then the second touchdown I threw, you know, it was just a post-wheel concept. Just kept my eyes on the post and, you know, let the wheel develop. And Braylon worked his route really well and got open and it played out really good.
2: Both plays, I thought, there are examples of Josh Heupel and Joey Halsley, their play design, their play setup to get guys open. We saw it last week, and you expect that against Furman, but still, the hard play action, they get safeties to bite, and it's over.
4: Yeah, no, I love that game plan. I mean, it's something that they've had for a long time. I mean, it's a play that we've run. Obviously, they've modernized it and varied it from back

0: my day. But it's a beautiful play scheme, especially when you have such versatile tight ends like Ethan Davis and DeShawn Brame and all them. I mean, you got a really talented tight end core that I don't think gets highlighted enough. They're going to be really beneficial because you saw it last night. They stayed in a lot of 12 personnel for a majority of that game, and they were throwing different formations with the pistol looks. I like where our offense is headed right now. The only thing that I would critique is that we were going too slow. I think the tempo probably could have picked up a little bit. But, again, it's still, I think, to me, I'm still trying to learn all the new rules with the sideline – or was it the out-of-bounds adjustments now and how the clock really works compared to how it used to. So maybe they were going at tempo, and that's just something that I haven't picked up yet. But it did feel like at times that it was like more of a, hey, let's slow down, let's talk about it, kind of methodical drives versus the – breakneck speed, hair on fire. Let's put some points in the on the board.
1: To the offensive side of the conversation, Todd, at wide receiver three, the wide receiver three or the third spot, I should say, as you have Braylon Staley and Mike Matthews, the top two guys. Rodarius Jackson looked pretty good. It was maybe a bigger talking point than it needed to be because the 12 personnel is such a big part of what they're doing as well. But there are opportunities for Travis Smith Jr. and TK Keys. They're going to get better, I'm sure, as the season goes along. But I would lean Rodarius as the number three wide receiver. What do you think right now?
2: I definitely agree. I mean, he, you know, led the team in receiving down in Atlanta. You know, one thing about him, when he gets his opportunities, you see what he does with the ball. You know, that 45-yard catch that he had, longest of the game for, you know, Faison with that connection. Rodarius does something with the ball, and watching him when he doesn't have the ball, right? I mean, just the impact he has, getting other guys open. He understands the game, understands the role of what wide receiver three is called to do. And then when he has an opportunity, he makes the most of it. I think right now he has the best hands out of the three. I think TK Keys and Travis Smith will continue to develop. But right now, I do think moving forward, he's pretty much locked up that position.
1: Yeah, those guys are really talented. Keys, he's probably getting more opportunity right away as a true freshman than we've seen with most players at that position under Josh Heupel. So they like him a lot. He had a third down opportunity where they ended up committing a pass interference penalty. Mm-hmm. So, hey, third down, they trust him at least with an opportunity. So that tells you behind the scenes what they think about those guys and their ability to at least grow into something at Tennessee.
2: That's right. That's a good problem to have. I think in you know, a couple of our position rooms, the receiver room being one, you've got a lot of talent. You can only play so many guys. Mm-hmm. And with that talent, how are you developing it? The only way to develop is to give guys a chance. And so I think putting him out there, he ran the route to perfection. The defensive back knew he was beat, so, you know, tried to pull that jersey. He didn't get away with it like we do sometimes us defensive backs. But it's a great play. And, you know, when they watch that film, that's a win for him. So the more opportunities he gets out there, the better he's going to become. But right now, I think Rodarius Jackson just is playing the best out of all three of them.
1: He's Todd Kelly Jr., former Tennessee defensive back. Oliver Lane, former Tennessee offensive lineman, is here. I'm Josh Warden. We invite you to join us for another hour here on the show. We'll talk more about what Tennessee did well in the win. DeShawn Bishop with 147 yards on the ground, 162 yards from scrimmage, and two scores for Tennessee in the win against Georgia Tech. What do you think about the game? 865-656-9900 if you would like to tell us. The text box remains open, so we'll continue to check your messages to see your thoughts on what Tennessee did last night, with Kennesaw State coming up next week, and then Texas in 2 weeks. We'll continue the conversation on Sunday Sports Sound Off.
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0: Welcome to hour number two of Sunday Sports Sound Off. Thank you for being with us. Thanks to Eli Davis for producing for us this morning. As VFL's Ollie Lane and Todd Kelly Jr. are here, I'm Josh Ward, and we invite you to be part of the show. Text box is open at 865-656-9900. The phone system is under repair, so not able to get you on the air with phone calls this morning. Apologize for that. If you would like to call and pass along a message to Eli, you can do that. You can also text right in. Makes it easy at 865-656-9900. It was a road game for Tennessee, and there were plenty of Georgia Tech fans there, but there were a lot of Tennessee fans. Mm-hmm. There are a lot of Tennessee fans in the Atlanta area, and obviously in Tennessee in the southeast with the ability to get to Atlanta pretty easily. They were on display. TV broadcast noted it. Josh Heupel talked about it after the game. Anywhere you go, you can run into a Tennessee fan. In Atlanta, Georgia, you saw a lot of them last night. Josh Heupel talking about all the Tennessee fans that were there for the Vols win at Georgia Tech.
1: You know, I'm going to be honest. Bill did a bad job of reminding me. That's how I should have started tonight. Catching strays, buddy. Legitimately, like, we leave our hotel and you see nothing but orange and white on the way here. You know, from older fans that have been here for a lot of generations to some new ones that don't know how to tie their shoes yet. You walk into the stadium 60 minutes before kickoff for me, and majority of the crowd's orange, Tennessee. It's pretty special. I've said it before, this fan base is the best in college sports, and so we don't take that for granted and appreciate them.
0: So that was Josh Heupel, again, talking up Tennessee's fan base. At the start there, he's making a joke with Bill Martin, who's one of the best SIDs in the country. So he knows it. He sees it. He's talked about it before, and again, last night, you guys obviously know it very well as VFLs and former Tennessee players, but it's still incredible when you can see Tennessee go on the road and you can just expect. You're not even surprised to see how many fans are there. That was the case again last night.
2: Yeah, I mean, you can't be surprised when you name the stadium after VFL. I mean, it's just like asking for more Vols to be there. I think it kind of solidifies the case that they probably should have just ended up playing this one at Mercedes-Benz. You would have had more people being able to fit into the stadium that way. But we got some of the best fans. They travel everywhere. I don't think I've gone at least anywhere within these 50 states that I've never ran into a Vol fan. Mm-hmm. I mean, every time I go to Disney World, I'll see someone just walking through the park. Hey, go Vols! Go Vols! I mean, it's amazing the network our fan base has and their ability to travel anywhere and everywhere. It's always, as a player, that never goes unnoticed. So fans don't think that goes unnoticed. Your efforts of being there every single time that we strap it up and play football, it goes noticed, and it's very, very, very much appreciated.
0: You guys are VFLs. You're also both Knoxville natives. A Knoxville native last night, Deshaun Bishop, continues to do what he does. 147 yards, more than 100 of those in the second half. I think he went for 90 in the fourth quarter, both touchdowns in the second half. So the strength of Deshaun Bishop on display, his ability to carry through for four quarters, 20 carries in the game, and I think it's a really impressive running back room, and Deshaun continues to lead it. What did you think seeing Deshaun again last night, especially as the game went along?
3: Man, just so excited for Deshaun. He is a fantastic running back. You look at how he takes care of his body. You know, you saw him in the fourth quarter. I feel like, you know, kind of like one of the game maxims, when the gamer breaks, go against you, don't let up, put on more steam. I feel like it was going for him, and he still put on more steam. You know, he was one of the guys that was like, man, feed me. And every time we gave him the ball, he did something with it. One thing about Deshaun, I think that he's really improved, is his patience. You know, at times, some of the holes weren't there that were supposed to be. And, you know, I think, you know, last year and, you know, maybe a year before, he maybe would have forced some of those runs. But he's realized that when he lets the game come to him, and he is a patient runner, just the opportunities he has. And, man, that's one guy that I would not want to tackle. He's listed at 215. He's every bit of 215 and runs like he's probably 225. And you saw that on display yesterday. But he's exceptional. All the work he's put in, I think he's seen the fruits of his labor. And he's just a guy that does everything right, man. You see him praise the Lord when he scores a touchdown. You see him hyping up the other running backs in the room. You know, when DeJuan Morris got his touchdown, Deshaun was the first one to congratulate him. If we could have 100 Deshaun Bishops on our team, I would take it. So slowly but surely, we're, you know, grooming and growing guys like Deshaun Bishop, but he's a leader. I think, you know, he really sets the tone for this offense, especially with a freshman quarterback. But having somebody like a Deshaun that you can rely on, and, man, I don't know what we're going to do. Let's feed our running back. That sounded like a really good plan yesterday, and it worked.
0: Yeah, Deshaun's transformation, both as a player and as a person, pretty remarkable. If you go back to when he arrived at Tennessee, or if you go back to 5 years ago when he's a standout player at Carnes High School, the person he is now compared to then, he's talked about it. He's very open about his faith and the development and choices he makes now in his life. And then, of course, as a football player, I mean, he's a legitimate All-SEC. He was an All-SEC player last year and will be a contender again for it this year.
2: Yeah, I mean, you always love to see those growth out of guys. I mean, I remember when Deshaun came on campus, was very quiet, didn't talk to a lot of people, and so you never really thought, well, this guy's not going to amount to much. I think he came on as a walk-on, and you know, normally you got that perception, well, he's just here to fill out some roles on the scout team, give us some good looks. Now, he took it and ran with it and really has made a great career for himself. And, I mean, you know, everybody that slaps the give their all for Tennessee side, it means something to them, but it means a little bit more for those guys that this is their home. I know it always meant a little bit more to me that I'm going to give my all for Tennessee because this is my home. This is what I go defend. And so I can see that in the way that he plays. I mean, the guy's a workhorse. It just doesn't stop. I love the way that he's able to churn his feet even through contact because, you know, sometimes the holes aren't going to be pretty. But, I mean, he's just got to be able to get in there and make things happen. And with the ability that Dio has given him with the strength training program, I mean, the guy's put on excellent size and strength and still runs the ball very, very well. So I always look forward to getting to see him play. And like I said, it means a little bit more when it is that Knoxville native and you know the storyline behind it and the type of guy that he is. That just means a lot.
0: Deshaun had 147 yards on the ground. Dewan Morris had 98 yards. And Tennessee as a team ran for 299 yards. We had a question in the text box. Thoughts on getting Deshaun more involved or the running backs more involved in the passing game? Deshaun caught one pass for 15 yards. So he had 162 from scrimmage, but any thoughts there, opinions on the running backs potentially being more involved or their role, what it is in the running in the passing game?
2: I felt like it was something that they should have done a lot more last year, too, when they had a guy like Star Thomas. I felt like he was a perfect build for an out-of-the-backfield pass catcher. But, you know, it was a big piece in our offense when we had a guy like Dylan Sampson. I think it's not one of Deshaun's strongest suits of his game, but I think, like, Morris would be a great one for it. He's a little bit of a smaller quick twitch type of guy that can make people miss. I mean, especially on that one run that he had, that cut that he made on the inside to cut back inside was fantastic. But I think it would be creative if they went into two-back formations and started doing some of that, maybe like some swing passes out to the back. I think you would have success, especially with the speed talent that you have with some of your other running backs in that room. I think it's something that they should explore. I don't know if they have or not before. And, I mean, I'm sure you'll get into some screen passes and stuff like that as the season moves on.
0: Todd, we have this question in the text box that I will pass along to you. Says, my biggest complaint with the secondary coaching, why don't we get up on the line of scrimmage, jam the wide receivers and tight ends more to throw their routes off?
3: Yeah, no, that's a great question. I think that, you know, right now the philosophy of Coach Knowles' defense is, you know, we want to get your hands on you. We want to be physical, but at the same time, we don't want to show you what we're doing. And, you know, while you need to reroute, jam, get your hands on them the first 5 yards, I think you think of a Ty Redmond, for example. He's got the build to do that. But at the same time, I think the disguise, the scheme of this defense, you know, you don't do that as much. I think that has had at least Mendoza guessing, right? I mean, you look at a corner that maybe acts like he's going to jam the receiver, then bails, and T-Lander, you know, takes the flat. It's more keeping the quarterback guessing or perplexed as to what you're going to do. And when you have your guys lining up one-on-one, hey, let's go. While I love that, you know, I'm not as confident moving forward with the types of receivers that we're going to go against in doing that, you know, playing man-to-man, mano-a-mano. You win some, you lose some, but I'd rather kind of, you know, scheme you up and make the quarterback try to figure out what you're in and then make a decisive decision regarding that. But I do think we need to be more physical on the outside. I think that we've got to, when we do have the opportunity, get your hands on them, reroute them, and you know, slow them down a bit. But I do think too that's part of the scheme of the defense as a whole.
0: We haven't spent a lot of time on special teams. We've talked about the punt that was blocked, obviously no good. Quay Moss had a muff punt at the start, did fall on it, which is good, but that could have been very costly early on in the game. So those are some things I'm sure that will be talked about by the staff with the players here at the start of this week going into week three.
2: Yeah, I mean, you know, it's uncommon mistakes for this special teams corps. I mean, especially Jackson Ross. I mean, that's a veteran punter. I mean, he knows better than to have that happen. And I understand his rugby-style punting, but you see a guy rush and get the ball off. I mean, that's just regardless, you got to do that. Which he'll learn, and I think what was Heupel's comments after that? He overthought it a little
0: overthought
2: bit.
0: Overthought it, yeah.
2: And then, you know, the muff punt, God, I've seen that a million times where it just deflates a team. Like, hey, you just got a three-and-out stop, and then the punt team gives it right back to him in better field position. So, I mean, those are things that have to be cleaned up. And I get it. It's early in the season. Haven't had a lot of practice with it yet. But you got to have those things perform. I want to see our punt team or the return team, for instance, be more of a factor for us. We need to have better returns, gain more yards on that than we're getting. I feel like last few years it's just been the fair catch team. I'd rather see actually getting some returns in, making an effort, because it's one of the maxims, make the breaks on special teams.
0: Yeah, because Tennessee has the speed and the talent to make plays on special teams too.
3: Yeah, Quay Moss is twitchy. He can, I mean, you saw him kind of come off when he got that TFL. He's explosive. When he has the ball in his hands, he will do something with it. I'll be really excited when I see him get a pick or, you know, recover a fumble this year, because I believe he'll take it to the house just like DeJuan Lane did. But I think we're going to get our chances. But, man, you know, Ollie said it best. Just secure the ball, right? Securing the ball as a punt returner is a win. Getting an extra 10 yards would be like getting a first down for your offense. That's a big deal, right? So securing the ball and at least getting a couple yards, but muffing the punt. We saw it a little bit last year, right? Just mistakes that we make when we turn it over. Those are going to matter when we're playing these SEC opponents. So a lot of things to clean up. And you can look at the score and say, oh, man, you know, this was a big win. But there's going to be a lot on film that we need to clean up moving forward.
0: Hey, we had a question from John going back to the conversation about DeShawn Bishop. Why do you think Bishop was left off the Doak Walker watch list? This is just my opinion. I have no idea if this is correct or not. My guess is simply a clerical error. It makes no sense that he wasn't on it. He was on the watch list last year.
2: Yeah.
0: Before he had his all-SEC season and ran 4,000 yards. So, obviously, he should have been on. It's like 60 guys. So, yeah. He should have been on it. No knock on him, but Peyton Lewis made the list, you know, at Virginia. So, yeah.
3: That makes sense.
0: My best guess is somebody screwed up, and I don't know if in the Google Doc they accidentally
2: forgot that he was actually still playing this season or something.
0: Yeah. I'm guessing that probably happens from time to time. You just don't notice it if it's a player on another team. But obviously, DeShawn should have been on the watch list. And my guess is he'll be on another list when it gets updated as the season goes along.
2: Yeah.
3: My guess is somebody caught a stray from that one.
0: Anytime an All-SEC running back is returning, I think the watch list, I think I made it one year. I think he should have been on there. But it's a good question, John. We appreciate it. We appreciate the interaction and the messages. Keep them coming at 865-656-9900. Here's a question that came in a few times here. This segment and last, will you guys talk about Texas, the SEC game coming up in a couple weeks? They had a big comeback last night against Ohio State. We'll talk about what happened around the SEC, especially with teams that Tennessee will ultimately face, as Tennessee has Kennesaw State next week. That's your final tune-up. Then it's all SEC the rest of the way with 9 conference games this season. So we'll get to that coming up and get to your messages at 865-656-9900. With Todd Kelly Jr. and Ollie Lane, I'm Josh Ward on Sunday Sports Sound Off.
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0: Back on Sunday Sports Sound Off with you until 10 o'clock. We always podcast the show. So if you want to go back and listen to anything that Ollie Lane and Todd Kelly Jr. had to say about Tennessee's performance, anywhere you get your podcasts, you can find Sunday Sports Sound Off. We're with you each Sunday morning after a Tennessee football game from 8 until 10. Thank you for being up with us. Thank you for the interaction. And we've had several questions about Texas as Kennesaw State's coming to town next weekend. And that should be a pretty easy game for Tennessee. It's going to be a late one, 7:45 at Neyland Stadium. And then the following Saturday, it's going to be an early one, noon kickoff against Texas. And I'll tell you, through the first half and maybe the first three quarters, I'm looking at Texas against Ohio State. I'm thinking, man, there were some reported issues potentially with Texas. Mm-hmm. Maybe those are real. And then they fixed them, and they came back, and they won 24-23, and they had an emotional drive to get the touchdown in the final minute of the game. They won 24-23 against obviously a very talented Ohio State team. So Texas wins last night. I'll go through a few of the other results last night from the SEC, but what do you think seeing Texas do that? Arch Manning leading a drive, and they obviously have talent all across the board with a bunch of guys that will play in the NFL, some that will be first-round picks here in the spring.
1: I was shocked. I did not see that outcome. I was trying to track that game while watching the Tennessee game last night. I mean, right. I figured when I got to 20-3, I was like, all right, Ohio State's got this one in the bag, and then just nothing ever really happened after that. And then Texas, I get the update that Texas come back, scores, and wins the game, and I didn't see it coming. But it does makes you a little bit more nervous for that matchup coming in 2 weeks against them. But, you know, you're catching them at noon, which will be 11 o'clock their time, which is also a benefit. And you're in Neyland, which is nice. But, you know, Arch Manning looks good. I think he's definitely grown up a lot from last season. And I think the team in general at Texas has grown up a lot from last season. So, I mean, it's...
0: Yeah, last season, I don't have much confidence that Arch is able to lead them back or that Texas responds the way that they were able to last night.
1: No. I mean, I would say... You take the Texas team from last season and put them in that same situation down 20-3, it's probably not going to situate itself out the way that it did. But, I mean, for them to be able to pull that off in front of their home fans in Austin, I mean, that's pretty big. So I expected them to be good this season, and that kind of solidified it for me that they're going to have a good season this year.
0: Yeah, ton of talent. We've talked about some of the penalty issues. Todd Kelly Jr., those issues against Texas will cost you the game. Tennessee's going to have to be sound. They're going to have to take care of the football. They're going to have to make plays because the Vols will have opportunities to make plays against Texas, as talented as they are. We saw a talented Georgia team last year. Josh Heupel put Tennessee in a position to win. But I think it's going to be a great game in 2 weeks. But Texas is for real in terms of its talent, and the ability to come back probably shows something about the mental toughness.
2: Mental toughness was definitely put on display, being down 23-3. I had actually told my wife, I was like, Ohio State's winning 23-3. Like, I was going to tune into this game, but yeah. Oh, well, I'll just go to sleep with the kids, right? And then I look at my phone and Texas wins. I'm thinking, what in the world happened? And I actually watched the highlights before coming in. And you said it best, Josh. I mean, man, the game wasn't going their way for 45 minutes. Mm-hmm. But that last quarter, they really put on display why everyone's talking about them. And, you know, with a team like Texas, you've got all that talent, but how can you put those 11 guys on the field and actually be productive together? And so I think Texas showed, you know, hey, we've got the talent. Sure, it didn't happen in the first three quarters, but hey, this is what our team can do. And, you know, it's going to be a fantastic game, going to be a great opportunity for us to show up in Neyland and protect our home field. But make no mistake about it, they've got a lot of talent. I mean, a lot of first and second round guys on that team, and they showed why, you know, not only can they compete in the SEC, you know, they're one of the best teams in the country.
0: Elsewhere around the SEC, so Texas wins 24-23 last night. A big story, it does not affect Tennessee's schedule, but maybe with playoff positioning, Oklahoma lost to Michigan. That was a rough showing by Oklahoma's offense and John Mateer. Kentucky got out to a really good start and led for a lot of the game until Bama turned it on in the second half. They had a big comeback and then ran away. They ended up rolling Kentucky in the end. In Lexington, Texas A&M beat Arizona State 48-20. Tennessee will play there coming up in November. We'll learn a lot about both teams, but that's obviously going to be a tough game. Mike Elko looks to have a really good team again. Arkansas is maybe the worst team on Tennessee's schedule in conference play. They lost to Utah 43-10 last night. So Tennessee's going to have to go to Arkansas. Yeah. We know that's always going to be a tough place to play. But that'll be a game where we talk about Avoid mistakes. Don't allow them extra opportunities, because it's more likely Tennessee blows them out than loses. The point spread will show that. But Arkansas lost by 33 to Utah last night. And then Vandy, this is at the end of the season. I know how you guys feel about Vandy. They were in a fight with Delaware yesterday. Yeah. The story is probably their freshman quarterback, Jared Curtis, kind of took over. He did not get the start in the first two games. I would not be surprised if he's the starter moving forward. He led them in the second half, and the starter, Blaise Berlevitz, did not do anything of note. So that'll be the story and something to pay attention to. Does Curtis, their five-star quarterback, does he take over? South Carolina and Auburn rolled. And then again, not on Tennessee's schedule, but Mississippi State and Kamario Taylor.
1: They look pretty good.
0: He's, I think, the real deal talent-wise. They'll face tough for competition, yeah. But they went up to Minnesota and destroyed Minnesota. So those are some notes out of the SEC yesterday and last night.
1: Yeah, the Kentucky game was interesting to me. I really thought Kentucky should have won that football game. If they could have figured out what they wanted to do offensively and put some points on the board, they would have put Alabama away. But once you give Alabama a second-half lead, I mean, they're going to run away with it. But to me, it does give me a good – somewhat blueprint playbook on how you defeat Alabama. I mean, you just limit their opportunities to run the football. I mean, they're not a good running football team again this season. Their offensive line, I mean, I think they had 4 to 5 sacks just in the first half alone against Kentucky. And I mean, this isn't a Mark Stoops defense Kentucky. It's a brand new look Kentucky. So, I mean, geez, that's not a good start, especially when, you know, the announcers the whole game are talking about how Alabama's brought in a whole brand new offensive line from the transfer portal to help fill it out, and it's still not working out good. So I'm sure they've got a lot of things that they'll put together by the time that third Saturday in October rolls around, but it looks promising, because I wasn't as impressed with Alabama as I was week one as I was in week two, because they should have lost that football game in Lexington.
0: Yeah, in Kentucky, I've got a lot of respect for Will Stein as a coach. He's their first-year coach. He was the offensive coordinator at Oregon. Oregon probably misses him. They missed both of their coordinators. They had to replace both, and they got upset by Oklahoma State. Tough times in Eugene this weekend. But for Kentucky, that'll be one where you need to respect them, need to respect their coach. They have Kenny Minchie, who he lost the job to C.J. Carr at quarterback at Notre Dame, and now he's at Kentucky. So I think he's a real talent. But Tennessee will be the better team. Todd, one of my takeaways with the SEC is – there's not a game on the schedule where we're going to say, I don't know, I don't think Tennessee can beat that team. They can beat any of these teams. Now, some will be harder than others. Obviously, Texas and Texas A&M would stand out. But, like, the Alabama game, Tennessee's going to have a great chance to win for a third straight time at Neyland against the Crimson Tide.
2: I'm on record. I mean, there's no reason why we shouldn't have a game with everybody on our schedule. Like you said, Vandy was – who did Vandy play?
0: Delaware, the respected Blue Hens.
2: Okay, the Blue Hens. Wow, and they were struggling with the fighting Blue Hens.
0: Yeah, that's
2: right. I like hearing that.
0: They were fighting in Nashville.
2: I like hearing that. But in all seriousness, while the SEC is talented, I think what we put on display in Atlanta, you know, Georgia Tech is a Power Four team. You know, say what you want about them, they've got guys lining up just like we do. I think we've showed that we can play with the best of them. You know, Georgia Tech isn't one of the best, but I believe that we've got the talent, we've got the skill, we've got the coaches to show up and play. Home field advantage is going to be paramount this year. I think that needs to buy us some points. I think we got to show up all 102-455 and make sure they remember, Neyland moving forward, that it's one of the toughest places, if not the toughest places, to play in college football. And we show up, and, you know, if we play like we're supposed to play, we ought to be competing with everybody on our schedule.
0: Yeah, this is a year, remember, with 9 games. Every other year you get 5 at home and then 4 at home in conference play. And obviously Tennessee is taking care of its business on the road in non-conference against Georgia Tech. So you want to take advantage of having 5 at home this season. Now next year you get Georgia Tech back at home, so it still evens out from a power conference standpoint. But yeah, you want the Neyland effect. I know it's an early kick, but Neyland's going to be rocking with Texas this year in 2 weeks.
1: Yeah, there's no doubt about that one. I mean, they always get up for – I know everybody likes a good brunch tailgate. I mean, I like getting a little chicken mini board from Chick-fil-A at the tailgate and maybe having a mimosa or two. You never know.
0: Yeah, and Todd, are you working on getting soccer postponed? What's the scheduling like?
2: So here's the deal. Here's the deal, Josh. I will be at the soccer field. I'll have my YouTube TV on. What's interesting, because he had his first soccer deal yesterday, our son, 10, and the parents are involved. So I was out there sweating, getting after it like him. So I just hope I hear Neyland at that soccer field, because it ought to be that loud. Come noon, come kickoff, when he's starting his little soccer game, ought to hear 102-455 at the soccer field. I'm expecting it to be that electric. The game is going to be amazing, astounding. All the adjectives you can think of will be running through my head while I'm at the soccer field supporting our son. But it's just interesting, the timeline and the timing of the game. I'll say that. But, hey, it is what it is.
0: Yeah, we've had I think we got one this morning, but we've had a number of messages over the last few weeks since the noon kickoff was announced with Tennessee against Texas. But I have no doubt that fans will be into it. Kennesaw State, by the way, the opponent coming up next weekend, they lost at home to Georgia State. So just give you an idea, they had a really solid season last year, and Jerry Max, the head coach there at Kennesaw State. But just to let you know on what happened with Kennesaw State last night, in the text box, do you think Texas will be number one when they come to town? So Georgia's ranked ahead of Texas. I don't know. I would think Georgia moves up. But
1: I mean, when you put
0: Texas gets the
1: points.
0: Win against Ohio State, Georgia put up 70 on Western Kentucky. Georgia's really good. I don't know. Maybe we'll see split with the coaches and AP polls. But Oregon lost, and then obviously Ohio State loses as the number one team to Texas. So potentially Texas could be the number one team in the country coming in 2 weeks. By the way, when Vandy comes up in conversation, I love the response that VFLs have.
2: Man,
0: especially if there's a chance for a dig.
2: Yeah. The listeners can't see what I look like, but I move around when I talk about Vandy a little bit. Vandy, Bama, and Florida. Not in that order.
1: I mean, according to Pavia, I guess they run the state of Tennessee, but I haven't seen it yet. I mean, I almost lost to the team in Clarksville last week. So, I mean, we'll see what happens when it comes down to that Thanksgiving week. I know we got something ready for him.
0: Yeah, and Todd, you haven't, and I guess never will forget the James Franklin visit when he was the head coach when you visited, took a visit to Nashville and Vandy. We'll continue the conversation. By the way, next week, just for scheduling purposes, Texas plays UTSA. So Texas will play UTSA, and Tennessee will play Kennesaw State. Georgia has Arkansas on the road. So from a ranking standpoint in that conversation, those are three likely wins, I would say. Definitely for Tennessee and Texas, and I'd be surprised if Georgia falls to Arkansas. We'll come back. We have another 30 minutes to talk about what Tennessee did last night in Atlanta against Georgia Tech, 45-24. You'll hear from Josh Heupel coming up and continue to hear from VFL's Todd Kelly Jr. and Ollie Lane. I'm Josh Ward as we continue on Sunday Sports Sound Off.
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0: Thanks for being with us on Sunday Sports Sound Off. Thanks to Eli Davis for producing with us today. VFL's Ollie Lane and Todd Kelly Jr. with you each Sunday morning after a Tennessee football game. As last night, Tennessee won 45-24. We heard the opening comments from Josh Heupel earlier in the show, and he voiced his frustration with penalties. We've talked about penalties. We've gotten a lot of messages about them, understandably so. So there's some things to fix coming out of last night's game to address behind the scenes, to improve on, without a doubt. But they are doing that off a 21-point win on the road. Josh Heupel was asked last night after the game about the swings of momentum, especially early in the game, and how Tennessee handled that.
1: Welcome to college football. Go play the next play. Every week's its own identity, right? Like, you can look across the country, see scores. If you want to try to compare scores, that's just not real. This game comes down to a call, a play, a 6-inch step, communication. Like, it's hard. So, end of the day, please get a win here. There is, and I said it to the team in there, there's so much that we have to learn from. If we take ownership of that as a staff and as players, then we have a chance to gain ground and become a better football team.
0: Josh Heupel, to his point about being careful about what you saw last week, which you talked about last week, to prepare for next week, Michigan. Last week, the conversation coming out of that Western Michigan game was, oh my goodness, what's wrong? Bryce Underwood has to be replaced. What a disaster. And then they got back to work. Their defense is really good, and I think that was always the case. And they get a huge win against Oklahoma. That also doesn't tell us what's going to happen the rest of the way for Michigan, but it is a reminder of the ability of a team, if they're locked in, to be able to turn around and respond. And I think that was on display in week two from week one, and it is every year. And the greatest thing we can always expect is the week one overreaction in college football. It's how it goes. One other comment from Josh Heupel from last night as it relates to how the game kind of went back and forth in different ways. He talked about how his team responded when Georgia Tech had a chance to get back in it late third, early fourth quarter, trying to cut it to a one-score game, but how Tennessee responded. Here's Josh Heupel.
1: I thought the competitive composure, the look in their eye, and they went and played the next play. And that's, you know, something that I stress, we stress. You want to look at scoreboard early, it's not real. You just got to keep plugging away and keep playing. And so each play is a play that will change the way the games play. Can be the difference in the game. So you got to fight to be on the right side of it, knowing perfection's probably not attainable in this game.
0: Josh Heupel last night, Todd Kelly Jr., those couple of comments from Heupel after the game, what'd you think hearing that?
2: I think he's right. I think we've got a coach that has played some ball in his life, won a lot of football, and made a lot of good plays and bad plays, but every play matters. I think, too, as a competitor, you want to leave your mark on the field. You're judged by win or loss by every play, right? And hopefully you get more wins than losses and your team wins the game. But any opportunity you get to step on the field, wear the power tee, wear that all-white uniform, specifically down in Atlanta at an away game, you want to play your best. You want to leave all you can out there on the field because, you know, the next play is a promise. You got to earn the right to, you know, be out there and line up and take pride in your play. Looking at the scoreboard, that's unacceptable. Control the controllables and leave your best effort. And I think we saw a lot of our guys did that. But when you turn on the film, not everybody did that. So you're judged by the effort you put on the field, the energy, and the results. So, some guys did well, and we've talked about them today. But some guys have to pick it up if we want to compete at a higher level.
0: Yeah, Heupel's got to be a great coach for somebody like Faison Brandon, who he's got to have the ability, he's got to have the awareness and all that we've talked about. But the composure that he has, and he's still going to have some freshman mistakes, Heupel is, I think, a good calming voice. There's a timeout when the play clock's running down, and it's a mistake that Heupel's probably not surprised to see happen. But they call the timeout, he comes back over the sideline, reassures Faison, they pick up the first down coming out of the timeout. That's, I think, an example. When they get ready for big games, Heupel's coached in them. He's played in them as a quarterback. His experience there, I think, really, and you experienced as a player for Josh Heupel, I think that's something that really carries over.
3: Yeah, I don't think that's something that gets highlighted a ton. I mean, I'm sure TK can tell you stories of he screwed something up or somebody screwed something up on the field, and he's getting an earful from his coach on the sidelines. That doesn't happen with Heupel's staff. They understand that they put you in these positions because they trust you to go out there and perform. And if you make a mistake, they know that you probably already know that you've made the mistake. And don't get me wrong, they're going to correct it, but there's no sense in bringing a guy and just absolutely ripping him a new one. And just because what that does is it just pulls you out of the game. I mean, it's so much of it's in what he talked about. It's a snap and clear mentality. It's, well, so what now? What this happened? You got to move on. I mean, I remember by the end of my career, I almost got comical about it. Like, oh, screwed that one up. Let's move on to the next one. I mean, there's nothing you could do about it now. I mean, because games just going like that, it's real quick seconds. I mean, I think, what was it, 6 seconds per play. And so, I mean, not a lot of opportunity for margins of error. So, I mean, you've got to just kind of take it on the chin and move on. It's a lot of what a lot of these people that write books stuff preach about is extreme ownership. Just having ownership for yourself. Hey, I made the mistake. I know it'll get corrected in meetings on Sunday, but I got a game I got to finish here today. I can't dwell on it. I mean, I've had games where I've dwelled on a mistake I made drives ago, and it still affected me halfway through the game. It can't let that happen.
0: You to make more mistakes.
3: Exactly. It does. It leads to more mistakes because now you're overcompensating for something that you're probably even just overplaying in your head because either you're freaking out, you don't want something to happen again. And it all depends on where you're at and your maturity level of your career. And it does show a lot to Faison that he's got a high maturity level, that he's able to kind of keep himself calm, cooled, and collected, even when things are kind of out of his control to a point.
0: Yep. Yeah, the 63 effort.
3: Todd, you like that one, didn't you?
2: Butchisms, man.
0: Butch had great ideas. He had great ideas. Just the delivery.
2: 63.
0: Yeah.
3: 6 seconds, three great efforts.
2: Yep. The mistake part, you know, that's a whole other conversation. Yep. Boy, oh boy.
0: Yeah, and snap and clear, it's right.
3: It's true.
0: It's the right mentality. It's just, again, the messenger.
2: Y'all are trying to get me to say stuff. I know what y'all are doing. No, I mean, the mental part is a big deal. I mean, you think about being a defensive back. Say you get beat, right? I mean, that play's over. You can turn around and make an interception the next play. That's what I love about sports. It's more mental than anything. You think about the game of golf. No matter if you have a good shot, bad shot, what do? You hit the next shot, right? You hit the next ball. And same thing in football. You know, if you miss a tackle, if you give up a sack, whatever the case may be, man, it's like, so what, now what? Finish strong. And, you know, when you have young guys like a Faison, he's going to make mistakes. I mean, he took care of the ball this weekend, but who's to say against Texas that maybe he throws a pick or fumbles or has a bad throw? It's what you do after that. It's not what happens. It's how do you respond.
0: We had a question in the text box about injuries. I've not seen reporting on injuries. A number of guys went down. A number of guys came back in. But we'll be watching this week. Fortunately, in terms of getting ready for the SEC, you have Kennesaw State. If somebody needs to be held out, you have a couple of weeks to get ready for the next game. But, yeah, a lot of guys went down, especially along the line of scrimmage. I tried to keep track of everybody, but several on the defensive line. Davin Hobbs, who's been a player we've talked about, but he did come back, which is good. Marion Dye, I don't think we really talked about Dye, but he's impactful last night for Tennessee and super talented. You see him in person. He looks the part, was highly touted. Chose Tennessee over Ohio State. Nathan Robinson went down at one point. Jesse Perry, but he came back.
3: Yeah, he came back in. David Sanders went down. He came back in. And then Hobbs, I think, did end up coming back in. I don't know if Robinson ended up coming back in. I didn't see that one. But I do know that everyone that went down offensive line-wise did end up coming back in at some point that game. So that's positive.
0: Yeah, and I believe Javon Gordon had to come out.
3: Mm-hmm.
0: But I don't know anything specific with him. Again, Tennessee's running back room, DeJuan Morris had 10 carries, 98 yards. Justin Baker's not a factor, but they like him a lot. He's the fourth running back, but very talented. But we'll see today or tomorrow if there are any updates. Josh Heupel has his press conference tomorrow. And injuries at some point will be addressed. He may not offer up much, but again, it's Kennesaw State week as well, so they'll take caution with guys that they need to make sure they have as much availability for Texas the following week as possible. We will come back for our final segment of this morning's show, Sunday Sports Sound Off, talking about Tennessee's win against Georgia Tech. Final thoughts from last night, final thoughts to look ahead to next week with Kennesaw State. Then it's Texas week in Knoxville. VFL's Todd Kelly Jr. and Ollie Lehner here. I'm Josh Ward. We'll come back for the final segment of today's Sunday Sports Sound Off.
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0: Back for the final segment of today's Sunday Sports Sound Off. Thank you for being with us, and thank you for the interaction. We'll be back next Sunday to react to the Kennesaw State game, and next Sunday there will be a lot of talk about what happens next, as it will be on to SEC play for Tennessee against Texas. Ollie, we have a few questions in the text box we'll run through, and then some final thoughts to kind of wrap up what we've talked about over 2 hours here this morning. But we had this question: are the running backs making the offensive line look better than they are? Is the O-line living up to the hype? What do you think there? Running backs can make offensive line play look better. Offensive linemen can also open up holes to create big opportunities for running backs. But what do you think there with that question?
1: It's a hand-in-hand relationship. I mean, it could go one or two ways, either other play. Your running back breaks a tackle and looks really good, makes the offensive line look good, or your offensive line blows up a big hole, makes your running back look good. I mean, it was a good mixture of both. I mean, there was times where the offensive line did do the heavy lifting and make holes open for them, and then there was times where it was just Deshaun Bishop just making a great run. I think there is still some inconsistencies within the offensive line's performance right now, but it's still early in the season.

0: American owned. What's that mean to you? To us, it means community. It means family. It means supporting local farms, local businesses, local causes. Ingles, American owned since 1963.
1: Four starters, one of them, one of the most highly touted tackles in the game right now. You expect a lot. Mm-hmm. And I understand that. There's just, I think there's still some growing pains within all these guys playing together. But you saw more cohesion and consistency with Pendleton back in there. So you want to see that continue to come out. And you got to have someone, at the end of the day, just emerge as the true leader in that offensive line. And I think it's got to be David Sanders. I mean, he's the number one guy in that room. And so you got to make the effort to step up, be a little bit more vocal, make sure that everybody else is on the same page every single time. Because you notice that occasionally from time to time. And I don't know if it's with the moving pieces that they have at times where it doesn't seem like everybody's 100% on the same page. And that just goes back into those consistency issues that I was talking about.
2: Defensively, Todd Kelly Jr., the Vols' ability to get to the quarterback, maybe you want more consistency there, but they did get to the quarterback, especially in key spots last night. What'd you think there?
3: Yeah, I mean, not just looking at the stat line. We got to Mendoza four times, four sacks. We had seven TFLs making plays behind the line of scrimmage. But just making him indecisive, you know, forcing those interceptions, making those plays, I mean, those were two of the biggest plays in the game, obviously, but how they came about. You know, Edwin Spillman coming off the edge, picking off a bubble screen, that's tough to do in a Power 4 game and taking it to the house. And then also, you know, putting some pressure on him, T-Lander dropping back, just the ebbs and flows and scheme of Coach Knoll's defense, you're going to get plays like that. Where the quarterback thinks you're doing something, but you're doing something else. Loved what I saw. You know, for Mendoza to put the ball in the air 40 times, I think it wasn't Brent Key's plan to to do that. And, you know, with us, you look at Faison's, you know, stat line, only completing 10 balls, he made those completions count, right? Getting it to all three of your receivers, your tight end in the red zone, and even, you know, feeding Deshaun Bishop out of the backfield. You know, Georgia Tech, while they had, you know, 40 attempts passing, man, a lot of them didn't look good because of the defense that we put on display.
2: Yeah, what's next for Faison, do you think, in the conversation of how he develops out of these first two games?
3: I think getting him more involved with his receivers against Kennesaw State so he can have that confidence going into Texas that I can trust these three guys, which I think number three is Rodarius Jackson. So the two obviously being Braylon Staley and Mike Matthews, I think airing it out a little more. We know we can run the ball specifically against Kennesaw State. So, you know, maybe take some shots, take some more shots, you know, rely on your guys to go up and get the ball. I want to see more 50-50 opportunities. Hey, I'm betting on you, Mike Matthews, to go up and get this ball. Clearly, he can more than likely do it against Kennesaw State, but I think he's talented enough to do it against SEC teams as well. So I think give Faison just those opportunities, those chances, so he has that confidence to know he can air it out a little bit more and rely on his guys, his SEC caliber guys, to go up and make plays.
2: Ray asks, speaking of 6 seconds, can you guys address your thoughts on the pace of the offense, especially moving forward against the big dogs, but the tempo? What do you think there with what you've seen in the first two games?
1: Yeah, I mean, I think I said it earlier. I felt like they were going slow last night. And, I mean, obviously my perception of tempo, it's different now. It's not the same offense that I ran back then where we were going at breakneck speed, hair on fire, or snapping every 2 to 3 seconds. It's not like that anymore. I wish it was. But with some of the different changes that I think they made to the clock rules and everything, it's handicapped you a little bit in being able to do it as effectively as you want to. But I still think they operate better at a faster speed. I saw it last year, obviously, with Aguilar. I thought he operated better at a faster speed. I haven't really got to see it much out of Faison and them. Like, there will be times, don't get me wrong, where the tempo is rolling. But it didn't feel like that way last night. It felt like a lot more methodical. We're going to call out what we're going to call, especially when it got very heavy in the run game. But, you know, I think TK hit it right on the head where I was going to go with it. I want to see this week against Kennesaw State more development of the pass game. You know, I think it's solidified fact. We can run the football. I'm not worried about us having the ability to run the football. I want to see if we're going to be able to have an effective pass game, because there's going to be probably the Texas game where it's going to come down to we're going to have to throw the football to make some things happen. And knowing in the past how much this team relies on deep ball completions and the explosive plays in the pass game, you saw some of it last night, but you want to

0: see more of it. And I think Faison's got the ability to do more of it. And especially, like he's saying, with the talent that you got at wide receiver and tight end, use that. Get them active against Kennesaw State, and I think it's going to behold you well for the rest of the season going in the SEC slate.
1: Yeah, Faison can hit passes down the field. We know that. And that will always allow big potential. But you don't want to get in a position against Texas, against Bama, again, the big opponents, where you're down early and then the pressure's on Faison, where you got to come back and
0: you're going to make something happen.
1: It's on his arm and he's got to lead you that way. You want to be able to do what you can do, but that's going to have to include the passing game along the way.
0: Yeah, no doubt. And I mean, I think that's what you just need to see a little bit more development in that. It's there, don't get me wrong. And I think obviously all the announcers in every game will say he's a pass first mentality type of guy. But it's just some things that he's going to have to learn with his maturity on where he's placing balls. You know, I think it takes everybody at that quarterback position a long time to get the kind of touch that like a guy like Hendon Hooker had. I mean, it just takes a while to develop that.
1: We got asked, have you guys changed your opinion of either record or what you think Tennessee will do this season based on two games? I have not.
0: No, I have not.
2: Oh, I haven't. I'm a 9-3 guy.
1: You said 9-3 guy. And you've hit it right. The first two games, right? So tell us what's going to happen next week.
2: Don't jinx me, man. Don't jinx me.
1: I will say 7:45 kickoff. Josh Heupel can do whatever he wants to. But in the second half, maybe let's run the football. We're up early the next morning on Sunday Sports Sound Off. But an obvious one, do what you're supposed to do. Get guys off the field. It should be play a lot of guys kind of game. But you want to avoid injuries, all that, in a game against Kennesaw State.
0: Yeah, just go in there, accomplish what you want to accomplish, work out some of the things you want to work out. This is just a dress rehearsal for Texas, pretty much. Make sure nobody gets hurt. Get out of there. Let your guys get out after the first half. Take that tape off. Watch the younger guys get to play. Coach them up a little bit. That's what those games are all about.
1: Yeah, so Week, you trust Derek Owings and the strength staff and what needs to be done, plus the recovery staff to get guys ready for next week. Because you have 9 SEC games still remaining.
2: Long schedule, yeah. And D.O. we trust, baby.
1: Yes. Jeremiah T. Lander said the D.O. effect was on display last night against Georgia Tech in the win. Tennessee beats Georgia Tech 45-24. Thanks to Eli Davis for producing. Thank you for hanging out with us and interacting with us this morning. We are back next Sunday at 8 a.m. to talk about the Kennesaw State game and look ahead to Tennessee against Texas the following week. Thanks to VFL's Ollie Lane and Todd Kelly Jr. here on Sunday Sports Sound Off.
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0: WIBK with Al D. Man, he's catching a lot of flack this week. Did you see that? And I knew he did this, but he got on stage and talked about how he doesn't do encores. He said it's dumb, which I kind of agree with. 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
2: 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I'm Co Wetzel with my new song with Ella Langley, Jaded. 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
2: 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So every time I go back, it feels like I never left. So it was

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12: 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That's exactly where we'll stay throughout the work week ahead. From the WVLT First Alert Weather Center, I'm meteorologist Ryan Coulter.
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0: WIBK. Good morning. Hey, it's Mac. I'm going to be at the Tennessee Valley Fair tonight. I'm excited about this. Our first show of the year over at the fair, but we got some good ones, including, and I love classic country, old school country, and this dude is about as good as it gets when it comes to being a new artist. It's still kind of honoring that old school heritage. Braxton Keith going to be there tonight at the Tennessee Valley Fair. I'll see you there. Avery Anna tomorrow night. Tucker Wetmore coming up on Tuesday night. It's WIBK.
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18: Summer weather.
19: A much drier and warmer pattern for the end of the weekend. And after some relief from the heat on Saturday, we're heading back to the 90s today with our afternoon high right about 90 degrees. Very small chance for an isolated shower later this afternoon. Otherwise, we are dry and we'll stay that way for the start of the new work week. From the WVLT First Alert Weather Center, I'm meteorologist Ryan Coulter.
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American owned. What's that mean to you? To us, it means community. It means family. It means supporting local farms, local businesses, local causes. Ingles, American owned since 1963.

It's WIBK, it's FGL. Said they were going to wait until 2027, I guess, to officially do FGL stuff. And it sounds like, at least according to their little teaser video they put up, Stagecoach next April going to be the target for an FGL reunion. It's WIBK. Well, I was on.

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4: I've been doing better

It's WIBK with Riley and Ella. It's Mac, and man, it's nice to go outside. I mean, it's still a little humid, but like not to sweat to death. It'd be 100 degrees. Back into the 90s though later this week.

0: It's WIBK. It's Mac. 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
13: 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That's exactly where we'll stay throughout the work week ahead. From the WVLT First Alert Weather Center, I'm meteorologist Ryan Coulter.
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WIVK Tennessee Valley Fair gets underway. Well, it got underway officially Friday, but tonight we're excited to be there for Braxton Keith. New guy, but man, old school country vibes. Avery Anna tomorrow, Tucker Wetmore, and then next weekend, Tracy Bird next Sunday at the fair.

0: It's WIBK. This is Marat, right up my alley, man. I love this kind of stuff. HGTV has a new show coming out. I think it debuts Tuesday night. Called A Very Haunted Renovation. It's just that. On HGTV, they're going to put a bunch of designers in a haunted house, like a real haunted house, and have them complete a bunch of renovations and see who can last the longest, I guess. It'll be on HGTV. 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
13: 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Thank you so much for finding us on our stream. 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
14: 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That is right, and you are listening to my uncle, Rich Bailey. I'm just kidding. He's not my uncle, but he feels like it. 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
1: Summer weather.
2: A warm and dry pattern settles in for your Sunday forecast. Our high temperatures today headed for the 90s. That comes with a mostly sunny sky. Very small chance for an isolated shower later this afternoon. Otherwise, we are staying warm and dry into the new work week with highs in the 90s most days. From the WVLT First Alert Weather Center, I'm meteorologist Ryan Coulter.
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WIBK. And you've probably seen this too. I've been getting a lot of this stuff on social about these winter outlooks, long-term forecasts of kind of what we're going to expect in Tennessee. And it's really a bunch of nothing, right? But it does kind of trend towards us getting, it sounds like, more snow or at least more precipitation. Tennessee could face a stormy winter, according to the Farmer's Almanac. And again, a lot of this is thanks to El Nino.

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16: 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That's exactly where we'll stay throughout the work week ahead. From the WVLT First Alert Weather Center, I'm meteorologist Ryan Coulter.
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Kennesaw State Saturday night. Our Vols look to go 3-0. We'll have the game for you if you can't make it to right here on WIBK. 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

It's WIBK, probably being the hardest ticket to get, right, for maybe the biggest concert of the year, Ellen Langley. We're about a week and a half away from having her in town, Food City Center. 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
1: It's WIBK. I think we're all going to be men on horses at some point again. Gas prices just continue to go nuts, right? I mean, it was almost $4 a gallon the other day. It was like $3.70 yesterday. Some places, I know if you get out of Knoxville, if you go further kind of to the north or east, I mean, you're looking at $4-something a gallon. That's just for regular. Don't even talk about diesel. It's WIBK.
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0: 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It is Rich Bailey, program director and midday host on WIVK. Thank you so much for finding us on our stream. Now tell your friends about us. I'm on from 1 until 3, so I hope you'll be listening to me because you never know who might stop by.
1: 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I'm just kidding. He's not my uncle, but he feels like it. 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
1: Summer weather.
2: A much drier and warmer pattern for the end of the weekend, and after some relief from the heat on Saturday, we're heading back to the 90s today with our afternoon high right about 90 degrees. Very small chance for an isolated shower later this afternoon. Otherwise, we are dry and we'll stay that way for the start of the new work week. From the WVLT First Alert Weather Center, I'm meteorologist Ryan Coulter.
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0: It's WIBK. Did you get a chance to travel? Did you go anywhere this summer? How about this? More than 56 million Americans got to go overseas this year. How about that? Out of the country. That's up from 33 million a decade ago. That's a lot. Also, the U.S. issued, according to this, a record 27.3 million passports last year.
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11: 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That's exactly where we'll stay throughout the work week ahead. From the WVLT First Alert Weather Center, I'm meteorologist Ryan Coulter.
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0: Get to know you, everything about you makes me want you, know what you're doing, baby, don't you, don't you?
1: How about our 2-0 Tennessee Volunteers look to go 3-0 against Kennesaw State? We'll have the game for you Saturday night right here on W.

0: It's WIBK. Dog owners, I think you can agree with this. According to a dog study, dog owners would rather take a long road trip with their dog than any family member.
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18: Summer weather.
19: A warm and dry pattern settles in for your Sunday forecast. Our high temperatures today headed for the 90s. That comes with a mostly sunny sky. Very small chance for an isolated shower later this afternoon. Otherwise, we are staying warm and dry into the new work week with highs in the 90s most days. From the WVLT First Alert Weather Center, I'm meteorologist Ryan Coulter.
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If you're outside tailgating, we'll have the game for you. 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
2: What's up, y'all? I'm Coe Wetzel with my new song with Ella Langley, Jaded. It's Your Music Plus.
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2: 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My first year I played ball, got hurt, obviously decided to stick around for another year. Music started to happen. I was spending more time in bars and at parties than going to class. And so, like I said, it was very short-lived, but I'll always be a Tarleton Texan.

0: 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It's Your Music Plus, sponsored by Gusto.
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19: 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That's exactly where we'll stay throughout the work week ahead. From the WVLT First Alert Weather Center, I'm meteorologist Ryan Coulter.
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WIBK. If you think back to when you were proposed to, or when you proposed to ask somebody to be your husband, wife, it probably didn't go according to plan, right? I'll tell you why. It's coming up 6 minutes from now. It's WIBK. I've been

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0: It's WIVK. It's Mac. I want you to think back to when you were proposed to by your significant other, or you proposed. Or if you have a proposal coming up in your mind, maybe that you're planning out, don't worry if it goes wrong, because most do, at least according to this. 13% of marriage proposals, according to this study, actually go according to plan. That's it, 13%. They said the common thing that goes wrong is location or if it's too crowded.
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5: Summer weather.
6: A much drier and warmer pattern for the end of the weekend. And after some relief from the heat on Saturday, we're heading back to the 90s today with our afternoon high right about 90 degrees. Very small chance for an isolated shower later this afternoon. Otherwise, we are dry and we'll stay that way for the start of the new work week. From the WVLT First Alert Weather Center, I'm meteorologist Ryan Coulter.
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It's WIBK. They are coming to the Shed in Maryville. What a cool place to see a show. But Low Cash, going to be at the Shed October 9th. We've got a chance for you to win tickets, too, just by listening on the WIBK app. Here's Hometown Home on with it.

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Where your story begins. This is the trail you blaze yourself. How will you finish? Ingles, we're with you every step of the way.

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Russell Dickerson, Worth Your Wild, 27 on American Country Countdown. I'm Ryan Fox, and if you or someone you know sent a kid back to school recently, you know the cost to do that has gone up significantly. One of the things that has really skyrocketed since last year is the price of a school lunchbox, up a whopping 27%. Do you remember those? What was your favorite? Mine had to be the Dukes of Hazzard lunchbox. I know, that's dating me a little bit. Meanwhile, Pack of the Lunch and the Hits, Dustin Lynch, Easy to Love on AC.

He's to be back on the show to join us soon. Dustin Lynch, 26. Easy to Love on American Country Countdown. It's Ryan Fox with all the hits and the stars, coast to coast and around the world. And Kane Brown is hanging with us this weekend. Talk to him about his childhood friend and current collaborator, Lauren Alaina, a little more. After we play the band that Lauren toured with recently, Rascal Flatts, Fast Cars and Freedom, and AC.

0: 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Ryan here, hanging with Kane Brown this weekend on the show.
1: It ain't talking about girls, but I got a woman. Yeah, I got a woman right here in my hands.
0: Kane, a few minutes ago, we were talking about how you and Lauren Elena first met. You were in middle school. You were in choir. You were the new kid in class. You were humming over in the corner. Lauren heard you and said, you really ought to be singing in front of the teacher. And as Lauren tells the story, the teacher made you sing in front of the class. Do you remember the song that you sang?
2: Yeah, I can only imagine.
0: Yes. It's just wild to me to think about how that all started for both of you. You guys met in middle school. You've gone on to have these really successful country careers. And now your kids are growing up together. Do you ever think about that? Like, sit and think about the journeys that you both have had?
2: Yeah. Like, I've been telling everybody, she's kind of what got me here. You know, I was, I rooted for her on American Idol, and she's, you know, what showed me that she could make it out of that small town, and that I could, and or anybody could, really, if they put their mind to it. And I watched, they brought her back in town for a parade. I remember I moved schools halfway through the year, and so I went back down and made sure that I saw the parade, and just kind of followed her career. Was hoping she was going to win, and was telling everybody about her. And I remember messaging her while I was doing my thing on social media, and we caught up on social media, and then I told her I was moving to Nashville. And so we caught up and got lunch, and then I wrote the song What Ifs. I was in the writing room with Jordan Schmidt and them, and I said, hey, do you care if I have my friend come over and sing on this? It's another female artist. And they're like, yeah, sure. And then Lauren walks in. They're like, you didn't tell us your friend was Lauren Elena. And so, yeah, then the rest was history.
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Graylin James, Water to Wedding, 25 on American Country Countdown. And Ryan Fox. And up next, one of the coolest things you can see at a concert is when they bring out a surprise guest. Megan Maroney did it at a recent tour stop, and we'll tell you who in 6 minutes. First, though, up three notches this weekend, Coe Wetzel and Ella Langley. It's Jaded, ACC.

0: The hit number one here on American Country Countdown in November of 2009. Need You Now, Lady A on ACC. It's Ryan. And recently, when her Cloud 9 tour visited Nashville's Bridgestone Arena, Megan Maroney invited Charles, Dave, and Hillary to the stage to sing that hit, as Dave Haywood explains.
1: We are headed to Bridgestone Arena to sing with Megan Maroney on her tour. She asked us to show up and do Need You Now, and we were like, absolutely, I love what she's doing, and see you out there.

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16: 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That's exactly where we'll stay throughout the work week ahead. From the WVLT First Alert Weather Center, I'm meteorologist Ryan Coulter.
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0: massive hit is just one of many reasons he's a 2026 inductee into the Country Music Hall of Fame. Tim McGraw, let's live like you were dying.
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0: It's Ryan, and that song also the biggest song of the year we're traveling to in our ACC Time Machine, where we give you the facts and you tell us the year we're in. Are you ready? Here we go.
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0: Shrek, Donkey, and the crew return for Shrek 2, and it tops the domestic U.S. box office, bringing in over $440 million. Not bad. Justin Timberlake and Janet Jackson performed at the Super Bowl, and the infamous wardrobe malfunction had us all doing a double take.
5: Drop the, just Facebook.
0: And speaking of Justin Timberlake, he later starred in the movie The Social Network, not during the year we traveled to, but Facebook did debut during this year, as we can clearly see from the window of our ACC Time Machine. So, do you know the year? Live Like You Were Dying from Tim McGraw was a massive hit. There was that wardrobe malfunction, and Facebook was born. If you guessed the year 2004, then you guessed right. You've earned a trip all the way back to 2026 on our ACC Time Machine. 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
0: 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I'm your host, Ryan Fox, and we all know Kane Brown is famous, but do his kids know that he is? We're going to ask him coming up here in the next 15 minutes. Plus, you're exactly one song away from an ACC world premiere from Jason Aldean. So don't go anywhere. First, though, we jump back into the countdown and Hudson Westbrook painted you pretty. American Country Countdown.
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0: Hudson Westbrook, number 22 on American Country Countdown. That's Painted You Pretty. I'm Ryan Fox, and I love playing all the biggest hits for you every weekend, all the way to number one, but also playing the new songs for you, too, like this from Jason Aldean from his Songs About Us album. 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

Hardy, Eric Church, Morgan Wallen, and Tim McGraw. It's MacArthur, number 21 on American Country Countdown. Ryan here. Kane Brown is hanging with us this weekend on ACC, and we know that Kane is super talented and also super well-known in the world of country. But has that filtered down to his kids? We go back to school and talk family with Kane Brown after he and his wife Caitlin sing this former ACC number one, Thank God, American Country Countdown.

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1: American Country Countdown, and Ryan and Kane, you have such a beautiful family. Every time I see them on Instagram, I'm just like, wow, you guys have the perfect family. You have your two daughters, Kingsley and Cody. They're 6 years old and 4 years old, and then you have your young son, Crew, who's two. So I guess for the oldest, it's school time now?
2: Yeah, both my oldest are, they're both homeschooled, so they're both in school together. Cody's learning. She's getting to learn a little bit up because of Kingsley. But yeah, both homeschool. I think kindergarten.
1: Does dad help them with their math homework?
2: No. I ask them what they learn whenever they come out. They can tell you every president, which I think is very impressive.
1: Wow.
2: Yeah, because I cannot.
1: Yes. Is that Caitlin teaching them at home, or you have someone
2: come
1: in?
2: No, we have a teacher. We've tried it with us. They just won't pay attention. But we have their little desk in a room, and another, like an actual teacher comes in. They stay in there, and they actually learn. Homework sessions are terrible. So
1: have they figured out that dad's famous yet or not?
2: Kingsley, yes. Cody, I don't think has yet.
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1: A better life with Dr. Sanjay Gupta.
2: A condition that affects 1 in 10 women worldwide just got a new name. You've probably heard of PCOS, polycystic ovary syndrome. But experts estimate up to 70% of women don't know that they have it. And part of the problem could be the name itself. A major international effort, led by Dr. Helena Teed of Monash University in Australia, and backed then by dozens of prominent medical groups, has gotten the name changed to polyendocrine metabolic ovarian syndrome, PMOS. It's a mouthful, I know, but here's why it matters. The old name made it sound like the condition was just about cysts on the ovaries. In reality, it's a whole-body hormone and metabolic condition linked to type 2 diabetes, heart disease, anxiety, and depression. The hope is that a clearer name can lead to more diagnoses and better care. I'm Dr. Sanjay Gupta, helping you live a better life.
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4: Summer weather.
5: A warm and dry pattern settles in for your Sunday forecast. Our high temperatures today headed for the 90s. That comes with a mostly sunny sky. Very small chance for an isolated shower later this afternoon. Otherwise, we are staying warm and dry into the new work week with highs in the 90s most days. From the WVLT First Alert Weather Center, I'm meteorologist Ryan Coulter.
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0: live the king. King George Strait. Write this down. An ACC Extra on American Country Countdown. It's Ryan Fox with all the hits and the stars, coast to coast and around the world. And even though George isn't doing it full time, he will be a part of a big weekend featuring some country heavy hitters next year. George, along with Jason Aldean, Brooks and Dunn, Zach Topp, and John Party, will all take the stage at the Boots in the Park Fest in Albuquerque, New Mexico, May 14th through the 16th. 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

0: An ACC Next track, New and Now, from Flatland Cavalry. It's Never Coming Back on American Country Countdown. It's Ryan Fox, and Miranda Lambert has a big voice and a big heart. If you don't believe me, just Google Mutt Nation. It's a request to help out abandoned animals. She does such a great job with that. She also plays free shows, and we highlight one of those after her friend Lainey Wilson plays with John Mayer. 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

0: That song is now the longest-running number one non-holiday song in the history of Billboard's Hot 100 chart. It's all genre. Amazing run for Ella Langley. It's Choosin' Texas on American Country Countdown. It's Ryan Fox. And over the past few weeks, we've highlighted different artists covering that song, from Matthew McConaughey to Thomas Rhett to Niall Horan. But who better to cover it than one of the song's co-writers, Miranda Lambert. Love that. Miranda playing that song as part of a free show for our service members at Naval Station Norfolk, Virginia. Thank you so much for doing that, Miranda. And if you're currently serving on bases around the world and ships at sea, listening to us on American Forces Radio, thank you for your service as the countdown rolls on.
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14: 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That's exactly where we'll stay throughout the work week ahead. From the WVLT First Alert Weather Center, I'm meteorologist Ryan Coulter.
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0: Because You're Drunk, up two spots to number 16 on American Country Countdown. That is Riley Green. It's Ryan Fox. And Riley is following in the footsteps of other big-time country stars like Reba and Blake Shelton, joining the cast of the new season of The Voice. Here he sits down with fellow coaches Adam Levine, Kelly Clarkson, and Queen Latifah to talk about this big opportunity in front of him.
1: When it became a conversation that I might potentially be able to be a coach on the show, it's kind of hard for me to comprehend because y'all all seem really famous to me.
2: I think you're super famous.
1: Well, yeah. I mean, I've been listening to y'all for so long, and been watching y'all on the show. It's crazy that this has all kind of come together, and thinking about it now, I don't know that I could have picked a better group. Like, it's nice that we got people that know what they're doing, and then we got two that don't, but I've seen her post and the personality she has, and I kind of feel like I can just kind of kick back and relax.
0: Yeah. Can't wait. The Voice with coaches Riley Green, Queen Latifah, Kelly Clarkson, and OG Adam Levine premieres September 21st on NBC.
3: 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It's Ryan Fox on American Country Countdown.
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0: 2 hours down, 2 hours to go. This is the number one country music countdown in the world. American Country Countdown. I'm Ryan Fox from the ACC O'Reilly Auto Parts Studio, and there's a couple things that have changed as of late with our guest this weekend, Kane Brown. Have you noticed? We delve deeper with the country A-lister here in the next 15 minutes, plus learn how Reba is paying it forward. Meanwhile, Zach Topp's spending the weekend in Tahoe playing the Lake Tahoe Amphitheater, and he's playing right now on American Country Countdown. This is South of Sanity.
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0: They've done it again.
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2: 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They're from Ingles.

0: Having so much fun with Kane Brown on the show this weekend. Buddy, you have made a career out of reinventing yourself over the years. What's one thing 5 years from now people might be surprised to see Kane Brown doing outside of music?
1: Be surprised? I don't know. Write, I would say probably write a movie.
0: Nice.
1: Direct a movie. Something
0: maybe
1: like
0: about
1: that.
0: Your life.
1: I don't know. Maybe.
0: I'd watch a movie about Kane Brown. Who would play you in this movie?
1: I don't know. Hopefully a nice 6'2", dark, handsome man.
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13: Summer weather.
14: Temperatures falling to near 70, waking up Monday morning. Turning up the heat once again as we get towards Monday. High temperatures sitting into the low 90s with a mostly clear sunny sky. We continue to feel hotter as we go through the rest of the week with feels like temperatures well into the mid to upper 90s. I'm meteorologist Belle Oliver in the WVLT First Alert Weather Center.
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0: Ryan. It's played again on American Country Countdown. It's Ryan Fox. By the way, Luke Bryan is our special guest here on ACC next weekend. You don't want to miss it. We'll talk all about his new album, Signs. And as Luke recently shared, not only is it about embracing his new album, but also just embracing new talent.
1: The album has just been a fun thing to, as long as I live, I will try to write a few. I will always try to write a few, but I will always lean on the new young talent that's out there showing up every day, living their experiences, putting pen to pad. And I'm so blessed that I still get to do my career at a high level. As long as it feels like it's at a high level, I will continue to try to operate at a high level. If I ever look like that guy that I'm looking at myself and I'm like, you are not at a high level right now, I will try to retire at a high level.
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0: Toby Keith, courtesy of the Red, White, and Blue, as we remember the 25th anniversary of the September 11th terrorist attacks, September 11th, 2001, on American Country Countdown. I'm Ryan Fox, and Toby, of course, is no longer with us, sadly, but that song lives on, and before he passed away, Toby revealed how that song came about.
1: So I was playing on a fantasy football team, and I had this sheet that I had to fill out. It was laying there in my gym, and I flipped it over, and in 25 minutes or something, I wrote the lyric down to Courtesy of Red, White, and Blue, and I knew it would be polarizing. I knew it would be a lightning rod, and I prayed about it, but end of the day, it was a battle cry for our guys to go win and get back home safely and go do what Americans really do.
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17: Summer weather.
18: Partly cloudy through the overnight hours. Monday, we're hot and dry. High temperatures, low 90s with a mostly clear, sunny sky. I'm meteorologist Belle Oliver in the WVLT First Alert Weather Center.
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0: number three song in America this weekend from our guests with this Kane Brown, that is Woman, American Country Countdown. It's Ryan and Kane. Congratulations on that song.
1: Thank you.
0: Obviously, you're not surprised with this song doing so well. It's a hit.
1: No, man, I'm always surprised and excited, man. I never take it for granted.
0: Well, you live in a house with three women. You have your two daughters and your lovely wife, Caitlin. What is living in that home taught you about women?
1: They're always right. They're smarter than you.
0: Mm-hmm.
1: And just do what they say.
0: Right. Everything will be fine.
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0: Taylor Swift could be doing something she hasn't done in a while here at ACC. Let's have a number one song. This one certainly has the firepower, though. It has worked up the charts very quickly. So just outside the top spot, though, this weekend. Taylor, I knew it. I knew you. American Country Countdown.
17: Number.

0: you have it, the number one song in America for the third straight week on American Country Countdown. It's Luke Combs with Be By You. American Country Countdown is the longest-running country countdown show in the USA. 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ACC is a production of Westwood One. Special thanks to Chris Carson, Dingo O'Brien, Corey Linton, and Susan Stevens for helping us bring you the biggest hits and the biggest stars every weekend right here. A big thanks to our special guest this week, Kane Brown. And make sure you join us next week when Luke Bryan will be dropping by. And we may just have a brand new number one song. Until then, this is Ryan Fox saying be safe, take care of each other, and we'll see you then.
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13: Summer weather.
14: Temperatures around 70 degrees waking up Monday morning. Hot and dry for Monday afternoon. High temperatures reaching the low 90s. Comes with a mostly clear sunny sky. We'll start to feel even hotter as we go towards Tuesday and the rest of the week with feels like temperatures well into the mid to upper 90s. I'm meteorologist Belle Oliver in the WVLT First Alert Weather Center.
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2: 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Sunday Night Classics starts right now. 3 hours of nothing but requests. I'll play 16 of your songs every hour between now and 10. And that means we're interactive here. I need to hear from you at 865-656-9485. Let's go to line one and get our first one tonight. Hey.
3: Hi, Mr. Ken Stevens. 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
2: Our friend from Pigeon Forge. Hey there. You're first up tonight.
3: Yeah, I'd like to hear Mountain Music by Alabama. If you don't care, play it for me and my mom and my brother and family.
2: Well, it's a very important country classic. Rolling Stone says it's one of the greatest country songs of all time. Came out in 1982, so it was early on in Alabama's career.
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While it never reached number one, it's the song that Patti Loveless gets the most applause for at her concerts. In 1994, How Can I Help You Say Goodbye landed at number three on the Billboard Country Chart. 107.7 WIVK, Sunday Night Classics. Patti Loveless says that after she performs that song and receives a standing ovation every time, the applause continues and continues until eventually her guitar player starts the next song. I'm Kent Stevens. 13 more of your requests just like that coming up, and like these.

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24: Fall forecast.
25: Partly cloudy through the overnight hours. Monday, we're hot and dry. High temperatures, low 90s with a mostly clear, sunny sky. I'm meteorologist Belle Oliver in the WVLT First Alert Weather Center.
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2: I'm playing all your flashback favorites tonight on Sunday Night Classics. I'd Kent Stevens. 11 requests are on the way before 8. Is yours one of them? Have you called me yet? 865-656-9485. 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
2: 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Tom T. Hall wrote it. Jeannie C. Riley turned it into a worldwide number one in 1968.
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2: 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Sunday Night Classics, 865-656-9485. I've got room for seven more this hour alone. And we go till 10. Line 3, hey.
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2: Well, hello, Jessica. Welcome to Sunday Night Classics. What song do you want to hear tonight?
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2: A milestone number one hit for Randy Travis. It was his first.
3: Have that played for my husband. Thank you.
2: You're welcome. Tell your husband I'm playing it right now. Written by Paul Overstreet, just played his song, Daddy's Come Around to Mama's Way of Thinking.

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3: So, I would like you to play The Night That the Lights Went Out in Georgia.
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0: Hank Williams Jr.'s 10th number one on the country chart was Born to Boogie in 1987. 107.7 WIVK Sunday Night Classics. 4 out of 5 of Hank Jr.'s kids are musicians. They're all adults now. His son Shelton actually performs as Hank Williams III. Throughout his life, Hank Jr. has encountered a lot of tough times. And the early 2020s were just that. His daughter Catherine, the one who didn't go into the music business, was killed in a car crash. And then almost 2 years later in 2003, his wife, Mary Jane, died at the young age of 58 from complications from a medical procedure. Now, Hank Williams Jr. is never down for long. In 2023, he married a longtime friend named Brandy. They just celebrated their 3rd anniversary last week on September 9th.
1: 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I was put it apart and I was born to boogie.
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22: Fall forecast.
23: Temperatures falling to near 70 waking up Monday morning. Turning up the heat once again as we get towards Monday. High temperatures sitting into the low 90s with a mostly clear sunny sky. We continue to feel hotter as we go through the rest of the week with feels like temperatures well into the mid to upper 90s. I'm meteorologist Belle Oliver in the WVLT First Alert Weather Center.
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